0: Busy of a Thursday as we have had in quite some time. We've got NFL preseason football going on right now. We've got so many things happening. Great to have you with us. Scott, take control for a little bit.
1: Yeah, no problem. Hey, good evening, everybody. Good evening. Good afternoon. It is a couple of minutes past the hour of 3 o'clock on this Thursday. Give us a call. You can text in 808-296-1500. As you mentioned, a lot of things going on with the NFL preseason football. Also have a soccer game going on in about an hour. Hawaii,
2: right.
1: Western Michigan over on campus. But Nagamine and her team looking for win number one on the year.
0: Yeah, we're going to have a little bit of history with that because that will be the return of K-5 after having waited for a little while because of weather and the move to campus. So we'll get to see K-5 returning to University of Hawaii broadcast.
1: I know a lot of people are curious if they're going to have the original K-5 theme music. I have no idea. I know last week that soccer game got moved to Saturday. And so they actually did have the pregame show with Billy and the gang.
0: Mm-hmm.
1: But then when it was Pau, they had made the announcement that even though the game went on, it was too dangerous. You know, cameras and I mean, it just – they made the right call.
0: Yes. I, for one, I don't know how you feel.
1: I feel great.
0: Well, did you – okay, this is before my time. Did you do any of the old K-5 broadcasts?
1: No, I never worked
0: with K-5. Did your dad do either? No?
1: No.
0: Because he was just radio.
1: Yeah, radio.
0: Okay. How did you feel about the old K-5 music? Because I
1: grew up with it. I loved it.
0: I, for what I'm like, at least for one day, bring it back. I think – you know what? You and I talked about this a long time ago. I know there are young people that probably are like, what's this? But for those, you know, in the generations of yours and mine that kind of grew up with it, just to kind of feel like, hey, this is back, you know, that'd be kind of neat.
1: Yeah, it's exciting. And look forward to a successful season for the soccer team and for K-5 and, Kanoa will be calling the game today.
0: Yeah. So we'll watch that. So we'll update you on that match as we go because that starts at 4, like you said. So should be done by the
1: six.
0: Time we get off the air. Yeah. We've got preseason football going on.
1: Sorry.
0: Yeah.
1: You know how I feel.
0: You could only handle like 7 minutes of that for your own team.
1: I do have some interest in the games that are going on. I actually do it. Like, I think it's completely boring, exhibition football. But unless you have – I want to see how Mendoza does. And Kansei for the Raiders. I'm definitely interested in that.
0: Yeah, Kansei has not played in this game. In fact, the Raiders are trailing Houston 17-3, 8 minutes to go second quarter. That's on ESPN television. Only kick was from Matt Gay. He had a 52-yarder. What I will be curious about is if we get to the second half and Kansei's kicking. I think you and I talked about this off the air. If we don't see Kansei at all, then that worries me a little bit about his chances.
1: Well, I don't think he's going to make the 53-man roster. Mm-hmm. They're not going to have two kickers. You never do. But there is a opportunity for him to be on the practice squad, as well as being an international player. It doesn't count against the roster for the Raiders. So I think if they see any hope of maybe a future with him, they'll put him on the practice squad. And Matt Gay's been kicking forever. He's probably close to retirement, right? So let's hope he gets a chance today. And if he does, he's successful.
0: I've been trying to see if Kansei's even had a kickoff at all, just because we know the only one that he had last week was one that was short of the zone. So it turned out, I think it went up to like the 40-yard line, led to a score, and he hasn't had that either. So we'll watch that. And then DeJuan Stribling.
1: Yes.
0: For the San Francisco 49ers, who, of all the guys with Hawaii ties who played last week, and there were a decent amount of them, had done the best job of anybody. So, Niners coming up top of the next hour against the, Los Angeles Chargers. That's going to be, on the new 1420 Hawaii's News and Sports. You can also watch it on NFL Network. So, we'll update that as we go along. It's just not going to be on TV. We're going to have soccer first.
1: Absolutely.
0: Yes.
1: We're UH first before them. A meaningless NFL football game. It is 100% meaningless. It's not for the players, obviously, but.
0: Well, for some players, it is meaningless.
1: Well, yeah,
0: the ones that are definitely going to make the team.
1: Right. But by the way, how's Mendoza doing? What's his numbers? I'm curious.
0: 6 of 9.
1: Okay. That's 66%, 67%.
0: 68 yards. He's been sacked and he's thrown an interception. There have been people, and you were telling me that you were actually kind of interested to see how he would do today.
1: I am. I'm curious because he kind of came out of nowhere, right? Last year he was at Cal prior, went to Indiana, of course, everybody knows. They won the national championship. And, you know, I kept on hearing about Fernando Mendoza early on. And I saw a couple of games. I wasn't overly impressed. Then started watching it towards the end of the season and, of course, the postseason. And then he really caught my attention. I liked what I saw. I don't know. Think he's the number one pick in the NFL, but that's because he's a quarterback. Mm-hmm. But I think he's a good pickup for the Raiders if they treat him right. They don't throw him out there initially. I think the idea of having Kirk Cousins as your starter is probably a good idea.
0: I think the question becomes if Mendoza looks good enough, do you just bypass Kirk Cousins?
1: Yes.
0: And I say this purposely because I know how you feel about Kirk Cousins.
1: Yeah, I love him.
0: By love, you mean?
1: He's a thief. He has stolen so much money from NFL franchises for being just a mediocre quarterback.
0: Obviously, I think Kirk's going to start at least the first few games. I still don't believe it's the right thing. If Fernando Mendoza can't start right away, he's not a number one pick. That's just my personal opinion.
1: I agree. I don't disagree with that, to be honest.
0: But, you know, if Mendoza has games like today when, he just completed a pass, so he's 7 of 10. But if he has games like today when he's just kind of like meh, and you're not playing against a bunch of first teamers, you're playing against some twos and you're playing against some ones, and you don't stand out in those scenarios, then it does tell me, okay, he's not ready to start.
1: But keep in mind, Josh, NFL preseason football is about as vanilla as it gets.
0: Sure.
1: Nobody's going to show anything. So I think if you're looking at Fernando Mendoza, you just want to make sure that he makes the throws that he can make.
0: Mm-hmm.
1: You're not going to open up the offense with him at quarterback, and that he's able to run an offense,
0: right,
1: which I think he probably is capable of doing. He should be.
0: Kaimi Fairbairn has played in this game, by the way, for Houston, and he's done Kaimi Fairbairn things. He's hit a 52-yard field goal, so that's been the extent of what he's done.
1: He is one of the best kickers in the NFL.
0: Mm-hmm.
1: Nobody really talks about him because he's with the Texans. He's a local boy, grew up in Kailua, went to Punahou, UCLA, I believe, right?
0: I believe so.
1: He has turned into a really, really good NFL kicker.
0: Yeah. He had, was it a year or two ago? I mean, he had a little bit of a setback.
1: A little bit, but he had that little setback. But other than that, his career has been solid, and I think he's one of the highest paid kickers in the NFL too, isn't he?
0: You're right. Yeah. So he's settled back in, into that role as an irreplaceable guy on special teams, for the Houston Texans. All right, some of the things we're going to talk about today, Craig Stutzman. We talked to Craig Stutzman about 45 minutes ago, offensive coordinator at San Jose State. They named Luke Weaver their starter yesterday. We had a lot of fun with Craig. You'll hear that coming up at 5 o'clock today.
1: Former UH sideline reporter for ESPN Honolulu.
0: I didn't realize that when you told me that earlier today.
1: How old were you 25 years ago? You weren't around here.
0: No, I was 14.
1: Yeah, Craig did the sidelines on the radio for 1 year. I think it was Bobby and Robert were doing the play-by-play on the air, and Craig was the sideline reporter. So we didn't talk about that so much on the air, on our recording. But
0: right, we talked about it beforehand.
1: Yeah, I brought it up. I said, hey, weren't you the sideline reporter? And he started laughing. He said, you know what? I was as nervous every game doing the sideline reporting as I am before every game calling plays. He goes, that was that nervous for me. I said, I think you did okay.
0: Yeah. So you'll hear a little bit of that. Also, what it's like to coach a Rolovich, which he is doing. So you hear a little bit of that coming up. I spoke to Shalay Reed a couple of hours ago. Shalay's birthday today.
1: Yeah, happy birthday.
0: Turning 19. And they're getting ready to start their season next week, Friday.
1: Georgia Southern.
0: Yes. So they're kind of getting their – they got their one exhibition in. They were supposed to have two, but now it's back to kind of getting the grind in the gym and just kind of sharpening everything up before you get three matches in 3 days, a nationally ranked Baylor, a Georgia Southern's in there too. I think UC San Diego wraps up that weekend, if I'm not mistaken. So not an easy test early on. Actually, San Diego, not UC San Diego.
1: Yeah, San Diego every year comes here for the opening weekend tournament. I don't know why, but it just has worked out that way. They have a great coaching staff. It's a friendly get-together when San Diego comes, but the Toreros are for real. I mean, a couple of years ago, they made it to the Final Four. They're good. This will be a good opening weekend. I think Friday should be a win for Hawaii. I've told you that against Georgia and Southern. But who knows, Saturday and Sunday.
0: You know, I don't know if we got a chance to go through it. I know we weren't going to do it yesterday. Have you thought of your ceiling and floor?
1: No.
0: For Hawaii football?
1: No.
0: Okay.
1: I'm going unbeaten and to the BCS. You know, I really haven't, in the sense that I haven't really looked at it that closely.
0: Okay. Do you want to do it live?
1: We can.
0: Okay. Let's do this live.
1: You want to do it now?
0: Yeah. Let's do it now.
1: By the way, let's say hello to the listeners. Glad you're tuning in. I know, again. You always want to let the listeners know we're happy you're listening, and tell your friends to tune in. You can call us. You can text us. We want you to be a part of the show.
0: Okay.
1: People get bored just listening to you and me, Josh. Oh, I hope they don't get bored.
0: I hope they don't get bored either. Jeez. All right. Ceiling floor.
1: Okay.
0: The ceiling floor game is the best.
1: I understand what ceiling floor means. Come on, Josh.
0: Now, floor is not zero.
1: No, I understand. Yeah.
0: Okay. Stanford at Stanford.
1: I think Hawaii pulls it out.
0: Okay. UNLV at home.
1: It can go either way. Mm. I would take the points if I was gambling, but I'm going to go with Hawaii at home because it seems like, and you've mentioned this before, the last, I don't know, 10 years or so, every time they play, it's the home team that wins that. So let's keep it the trend.
0: Yeah, and I think Hawaii is still the underdog in that game. Hawaii is a, according to DraftKings, last I saw, 1.5-point underdog. Actually, no. This is now opened up. UNLV is a 3-point favorite.
1: Okay.
0: At UH. It seems like people are starting to notice, because even the Stanford game, I think Hawaii started out a 3-point underdog, and they're now a 6-point underdog.
1: I was going to say six and a half. Yeah.
0: Yeah. So,
1: and I'm wondering how much of that is because of just Pofeli Ashlock.
0: It's possible, right? It's 5.5 now, so it kind of came back a little bit. All right. So you've got Hawaii 2-0 to start. New Mexico State at home the following week.
1: Oh, that's a win.
0: Okay. Bye week after that.
1: That's a win.
0: Wyoming at Wyoming.
1: That might be the first loss.
0: Okay.
1: I don't know how good Wyoming is going to be, but that is a tough, tough trip. That might be one of the tougher trips. You can't fly. Well, I guess you can fly into Laramie, but nobody does.
0: Right.
1: You have to fly into Denver, and then you drive to Laramie. It's, I don't know, an hour drive, a couple hours. I've never done it. I've never been to Laramie. It's probably the only place I haven't been.
0: Yeah, but I'm going to get to go there for the first time for basketball.
1: Everybody that's told me that's made that drive, and my dad used to tell me stories, it's scary, depending on what time of the year.
0: Really?
1: Because of the weather. You're on the middle of nowhere. It's flat, and you got the winds blowing and snow and everything. Hopefully it won't be snowing in, when are we playing them, September?
0: September.
1: Yeah. You know, the Mountain West did Hawaii a favor that way.
0: Yes.
1: For sure.
0: All right,
1: so that's going to be a tough road trip, I think.
0: 3-1 at home against San Jose State.
1: I think Hawaii wins that.
0: 4-1 at Arizona State.
1: I think Hawaii probably loses that one.
0: Okay, 4-2, New Mexico at home.
1: Ooh, that's going to be a tough one. That might be a home loss,
0: and that's homecoming too. Okay, so 4-3, I think, is where we're at. At Northern Illinois,
1: I think that's a win.
0: I do too. 5-3. Bye week.
1: Another win.
0: So I was waiting for that before I moved on. At UTEP, November 7th.
1: That's a win.
0: 6-3.
1: And that's two straight wins on the road.
0: That's important. Versus North Dakota State.
1: That's another win.
0: Okay, 7-3. At Nevada.
1: I think that's a win. I don't think Nevada's very good.
0: Okay, 8-3.
1: That's three wins on the road.
0: Home against Sacramento State on senior night.
1: Yeah, that's a win.
0: Okay, so 9-3. So that kind of feels like that's like your middle, right? I when you kind of go run down that, that's like a middle. I listened to kind of what you said about Wyoming, and then even about New Mexico. I feel like those two games, if you flip that around, those are the ceiling.
1: But I could also see Hawaii losing to Stanford and UNLV to open up the season.
0: And there's your floor.
1: Right.
0: So it's like that. What that sounds like to me is
1: 9-11 wins is kind of what I would expect.
0: Yeah.
1: Does that sound right?
0: Yeah. And floor would be 7. And seven would be a disappointing year. I think you
1: But it would
0: I,
1: get you into the Hawaii Bowl.
0: Yes, it would. Yeah. I think you and I agree. I don't think Hawaii is going to find itself in that position where you're at seven wins after 12 games. But I think it kind of goes to show you the way the Mountain West has been kind of set up for Hawaii. I don't think this Mountain West schedule is against Hawaii compared to previous years.
1: Think about it. The top three teams most people feel right now going into the season are New Mexico, UNLV, and Hawaii, whatever order you want to put it in. Mm-hmm. Hawaii's got New Mexico and UNLV at home.
0: Yeah.
1: So that's a huge advantage.
0: Absolutely. You can text into us. You can call us. 808-296-1500 is how you can connect with us here on Pacheco and Hart with Scott Robbs. Chris Hart is out, so Scott's going to be here for the next couple of weeks.
1: Hey, I have a question. I'm not sure. How did they figure out the Mountain West Championship game? Is it the top two teams? Okay, so like last year.
0: Yeah, and at the top team site. It's not neutral site anymore.
1: It's never been a neutral site.
0: It's always been. You're right. Yeah.
1: Because it seems like every year it's at Boise.
0: That's why
1: it probably feels like it's not a neutral site, but the same place.
0: I know there are people that, and I was one of them that liked the idea of going to a neutral site just because it felt, kind of bigger. And, let's say you were playing at Allegiant, which I think the Pac-12 is doing, if I'm not mistaken. The SEC goes to Atlanta every year. I think the American was home site. Big Ten's always in Indianapolis. ACC, I think, is in Charlotte.
1: Yeah, but they have the money. They can afford to rent out those places.
0: I was talking to someone who does national radio for one of the smaller college football networks, and they did the Mountain West Championship game on radio a couple years ago from Boise. And he was telling me, think about it from the perspective of, the team that has the teams. We're talking about renting out a stadium. You don't know where you're going to be, and then you've got to travel on 6 days' notice or five because you want to get there earlier. We know how much airlines cost. We know how much bag fees cost nowadays.
1: They don't even give you blankets anymore on a plane or a pillow. You got to rent them.
0: Actually.
1: Do they? Not when I fly.
0: Hawaiian Airlines still does give a blanket.
1: They don't give food anymore.
0: Yeah, that's true.
1: Flying is like getting on a Greyhound bus now. It's not special anymore.
0: I don't know what a Greyhound bus. Well, I know what it is. I don't know what it's like to be on one.
1: You don't want
0: to
1: ride a Greyhound. Trust me.
0: Good to know. But you think of the travel costs for the teams. Think of it for the fans, especially the visiting team. That's like, okay, on this notice, we're going to have to go out, and not everybody can do it. There's a lot of expenses that are probably not worth it. If you deal with it on one side instead of two sides, probably better.
1: But if you did a neutral site, where would the neutral site be?
0: If you did that within the Mountain West footprint, I'd do it in Vegas. The Mountain West offices are in Vegas now. I think that's probably the safest place to go. The only other place...
1: They could play at... You know what? If Allegiant's not available, you could still play at Sam Boyd Stadium. I don't know if they've done any upkeep to it or anything.
0: The only other place I would throw out there, because you have a team in Northern California, you don't have any in Southern California.
1: Levi Stadium?
0: Exactly.
1: Yeah, but there would be so many empty seats.
0: Yeah. You'd have so many empty seats in Allegiant, too.
1: That's my point. That's why I kind of like what they're doing for now. It's not a big enough conference where you can do that, I don't think.
0: Yeah, and the more I realized it, too, is the conference wants their best team to have a chance at the CFP, and you run the risk of not having your best team if you're playing it at a neutral site and your number one team, your regular season champ, doesn't win.
1: No, I think you know what? It's just like in any other sport. I think if you're the best team in the regular season, you deserve to have a little bit more of an advantage than the other teams, because over a period of the season, you were the best team.
0: Right.
1: So, if Hawaii wins the regular season of the Mountain West this year, they deserve to host the Mountain West Championship at Ching Field. It will be filled. That stadium will be filled if that happens.
0: I saw this online a few weeks ago, or not a few weeks ago. I saw this earlier today. I think there are already preparations being made to have that stadium available just in case they were to host a championship game. They've kind of cleared out the schedule a little bit. So there's some planning early, because I think last year I recall there was some conversation about the state championships would have been around that time for high school, and if the conference championship would have been held there, then they'd have to move the state championships probably to Mililani.
1: Well, that's what they did last year. Weren't the high school state championship games like at Mililani?
0: D1 and D2 were.
1: Oh, okay.
0: It was the open championship that was still there. But from what I'm hearing, it looks like they're already working on clearing some of that now as compared to like a month out.
1: Well,
0: which is good.
1: You got to prepare just in case. It's just like for years, the arena always was open at the first weekend of December because of the Wahine volleyball hosting the first and second round.
0: Oh,
1: so
0: that's
1: for
0: right.
1: years, basketball couldn't, their men's and women's basketball would have to go on the road, or they'd have a bye week because it was just given that every year Hawaii was going to be in the NCAA tournament. And a lot of times they hosted. Well, that has changed over the years, the hosting part as well as where the program's at.
0: All right, it is Pacheco and Hart with Scott Robbs in for Chris. 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
14: Ooh, baby, I love your way.
1: today.
0: That song.
1: Hey.
0: Chris doesn't like it when that comes up.
1: Why?
0: I don't know. Probably because it was played too often on hit radio.
1: I can actually see the video right now in my head.
0: Can you really?
1: Yes, I know this song pretty well. It's pretty popular song. For a while. Yeah, right. I like it. I don't remember the name of the group, but I do like the song.
0: Hey, by the way.
1: Yes.
0: Happy National Radio Day.
1: Well, thank you. I was waiting for you to say that to me. And happy National Radio Day back to you, Josh.
0: It's actually funny. I'm just going to pull the curtain back. When I told you it was National Radio Day, you said, "Is it really?" But I mean, you've done TV so much. I mean, you've done radio with me, obviously, for baseball. But I don't know. I guess I've known you more for TV than radio. But people have to realize you did radio so much more before TV.
1: I always think of myself more as a radio guy because that's where I started and began and did most of my career on radio. So yeah.
0: You're a multimedia guy.
1: Well, thank you, Josh.
0: As Chris and I joke around because everybody wants to say it. We're content creators and storytellers. We're not disc jockeys anymore. But yeah, National Radio Day. Do you have a favorite radio memory?
1: Not really.
0: Well, that's it. Happy Melancholy Radio Day to you, too.
1: My earliest my memories of radio are when I first started and crawling under the bleachers at the old Clum Gym to plug in the equipment for Bobby and climbing on top of the scoreboard at the Blaisdell for basketball games. And, you know, that was many, many years ago. But other than that, not really. I can't think of anything. I mean, I've got some stories, but I couldn't share them on the radio.
0: Thank you. You know, the funny thing is, because I don't know if you've heard us talk about it, we are the only live show in this market in the afternoon that's local. So, like, from that perspective, I love it. Everybody else is canned and taped and everything, and we're here talking. It's you like to give time checks. It's 3:29. That's fun. But I feel like in our genre of what we do, we can't what we do makes radio better. I think in a lot of other the generics, it's almost not allowed to be that. Like, we're the last fun radio. Does that make sense?
1: Nah, not really. I don't understand what you mean.
0: We're the last stand of radio feeling live and local and in the moment and
1: in the afternoons from 3 to 6, you're talking about.
0: No,
1: right?
0: I mean in general.
1: Oh, are you talking about this station?
0: I'm talking about sports radio.
1: Oh, sports radio, yeah.
0: Yeah. Well, this station,
1: that is
0: of course, yes. But I mean, sports radio especially.
1: Like, well, sports radio pretty much is what keeps radio, AM radio, at least going.
0: Exactly.
1: Yeah.
0: Hold that thought. Sports Center coming up in just seconds. It is Pacheco and Hart, ESPN Honolulu.
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15: I'm Christine Lisi. Rangers pitcher Jacob deGrom has become the second fastest pitcher to reach 2,000 career strikeouts, doing so when he struck out the first two batters he faced tonight, reaching the milestone in 1,660 and a third innings over 272 starts. Only Hall of Famer Randy Johnson got there faster. In terms of number of games, Rangers leading the Nationals 1-0, bottom five. Vaughn Grissom's driven in a couple of runs. Angels now up 10-2 on the Astros, top of the fourth inning. Yankees leading the Orioles 6-1, bottom eight. Luis Garcia Jr. 3-for-4 with a solo home run. If New York holds on to win tonight, it will pull within four games of AL East leading Tampa Bay. Blue Jays beat the Rays earlier today 5-1. Brewers defeated the Mariners 7-4, improved to a big league best 79-49 on the season. Milwaukee's up 2 on the Dodgers for the top spot in the National League. L.A. is off tonight. NL East leading Atlanta blanked the White Sox 2-0 to end a three-game slide. Gavin Williams struck out 11 over 5 2/3. Guardians beat the Giants 5-2. Cleveland's 4.5 out of the AL Central, leading White Sox and one back of the final AL wildcard spot. Cardinals scored 6 in the top of the ninth, including 2 when Reds outfielder Dane Myers dropped a fly ball that would have ended the game. St. Louis edged Cincinnati 10-9. The Cards are 2.5 games out of that last NL wildcard spot. NFL, the Rams expect more workouts from defensive tackle Aaron Donald before he decides whether to come out of retirement. The league fined the Cowboys and Saints $500,000 apiece for their fight-filled joint practices this week. Oklahoma football coach Brent Venables agreed to a new 6-year extension, averaging $10.5 million a year.
16: Friday's Rich Eisen Show will review Thursday night's preseason openers for week number two. 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That's Friday's Rich Eisen Show on Disney Plus, the ESPN app, and ESPN Radio.
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1: Little Rolling Stones on a Thursday afternoon, yes. 34 minutes past the hour of 3. You're listening to Pacheco Hart. Scott Robbs filling in for Hart. Josh Pacheco in the house.
0: Filling in for himself.
1: We would love to hear from you. You can either text us, but we'd really like to hear from you.
0: Yeah.
1: Give us a call, 808-296-1500. That's the same number if you want to text a question or a comment.
0: 30 minutes away from Rainbow Wahine Soccer.
1: Yeah, they got the pregame show on right now with Billy and Fabiola. And Risa?
0: Yeah. So we'll see how they do on campus. We also, and I should mention, we'll probably do this a little bit more at 5 o'clock when we get the new stuff. But we obviously know what's going on with weather. We don't want to kind of forget we are people. We're not just a sports show. Lifestyle is important, too. Before we got on the air, we were watching the governor. They had the big press conference. They were kind of preparing everybody for what is called Tropical Depression 2C.
1: Oh, I was going to say C2. I couldn't remember what order it went.
0: Are you a Star Wars guy? Because that sounds like something that you would do as a Star Wars guy.
1: I was a Star Wars fan when the first three came out. After that, I didn't watch it again.
0: Oh, that sounds very general
1: of
0: a lot of people. But it became a tropical depression this morning. They say it could strengthen to a tropical storm by tonight or tomorrow morning. They say there could be some impacts toward Hawaii Island as early as this weekend, potentially Sunday, but expected to stay a little more to the south.
1: Yeah, you and I are weather nerds.
0: Yes.
1: Just by reading and looking at some of the models and things, I think Oahu's going to be okay.
0: Right. They are saying...
1: you never know.
0: 1 to 3 inches, maximum amounts of 5 over the remainder of the Hawaiian Islands and this weekend and early next week. The only thing about that is the ground is already so saturated that even just a couple of inches of rain can make a difference with infrastructure. I was just noticing on Hawaii Island there was a severed tree that caused a road closure, and I'm sure that probably is part and parcel to saturated ground and, you know, how things can happen with that. They're saying for the Big Island, 5 to 10 inches of rain with maximum 15 in some local spots.
1: I feel so bad for those folks, particularly on the South Point area and Kau and stuff. I mean, just last week was just brutal, and to get hit again potentially by another thing, you know, less than a week after. Oh, man.
0: Yeah. So what to kind of expect, and this is, again, because we're weather nerds, but also to kind of make sure that you're prepared and informed. You know, some of the things they were talking about was, you know, if you kind of rolled through a little bit of your hurricane kit or your preparedness kit, now is probably the time to restock that. Don't be selfish about it, but, yeah, now's the time to restock that. And then You may hear of a tropical storm or watch of some kind. It might come out tonight or tomorrow. So just know that that will happen. And when all that does happen, you'll hear some coverage on the new 1420, Hawaii's News and Sports.
1: Just be vigilant. It is hurricane season, and it's supposed to be an overly active season, and we've already seen that. And we've been pretty fortunate throughout the years, at least those of us that live on Oahu. But I think last weekend opened up a lot of people's eyes. I had more friends talking about how scary that was last week, depending on where you lived on Oahu.
0: Right.
1: Even I told you my neighbor right next door, part of her roof folded up and a tree fell on the wall and partially on my house as well. And so didn't do any damage, thank goodness. But, you know, eventually it's going to happen. So be prepared.
0: I know because you guys were talking about you tried to go and help as best as you could.
1: I did. Yeah. I went out and then to try to help my neighbor.
0: So what ultimately happened, just as a follow-up? I mean, the roof kind of came off.
1: Tacked the roof back down.
0: Okay.
1: My other neighbor actually did that. They went up on the roof the next day.
0: Mm-hmm.
1: And now just waiting for insurance, like a lot of people I'm sure are, and to get people to come out. And the funny thing was, the very next day, the tree trimming guys were out in force, man. Guys were knocking, like, hey, you need your trees cut.
0: Oh, wow.
1: I thought, you know, that's smart.
0: Yeah.
1: Because they're probably getting a lot of business today, and I'm sure they probably did.
0: Yeah. You kind of hope that maybe they helped out a little bit in some of that, just because, you know, they're going to you, not necessarily you going to them. But yeah, we're thinking about a lot of people. You and I, when we chat before the show, it's not necessarily just about sports. I mean, we were talking about some of the worries about when power could come back. I mean, they're talking about several more weeks
1: For the Big Island. Oahu and Maui, my understanding is everybody, including Kanoa, has their power back.
0: Poor guy.
1: Right?
0: Poor guy. But yeah, we'll keep you updated with what's going on. And again, the new 1420 Hawaii's News and Sports. When things start to develop a little bit more, you'll have more coverage, more news coverage, more updates. And when we're live and local, we'll do the same thing. Our number 808-296-1500 here on Pacheco and Hart on ESPN Honolulu with Scott Robbs in for Chris. Chalet Reed coming up in just less than an hour. You'll hear that conversation. And then Craig Stutzman coming up at 5 o'clock. All right. We were talking a little bit about some of these NFL preseason games. We're obviously going to be paying attention a lot to whether we see Kansei Matsuzawa in these games. But we were, you know, largely when we talk about Hawaii players that have been in these preseason contests, it's been, unfortunately, kind of underwhelming.
1: Yeah. Well, it's preseason. It was week one.
0: Yeah.
1: And really, how many, I mean, when you talk about Hawaii players, are you talking about players from Hawaii
0: or
1: university Hawaii players?
0: Maybe it's just me. I just lump them all in.
1: Do you? Okay.
0: Yeah.
1: I mean, how many local or how many Hawaii players are in the NFL now? There aren't a lot from the university. I know that.
0: No, you're right. There may be some that – well, I mean, Jelani Tavai is back in the league. He signed with Jacksonville.
1: I was going to say, yeah, he went to the Jaguars.
0: But he's one of
1: – one?
0: Well, him – can we count Kansei?
1: No.
0: No, because we haven't gotten to the regular season yet. Yeah, if there is any, my mind is escaping me. I apologize. I just can't think of anybody else.
1: No, that's what I'm saying. There are quite a few guys with Hawaii ties in the NFL, but not a lot of University of Hawaii guys in the NFL as of right now.
0: Jonah La'ulu, who did not go to the NFL from the University of Hawaii because he left.
1: Went to Oklahoma, right?
0: Right. He did get in the game in this Raiders game. He does have a tackle.
1: He's starting. Last year. I read a really nice article in the Las Vegas paper recently about him because he is a Las Vegas kid.
0: Mm-hmm.
1: He's from Las Vegas, and now he's playing for the Raiders and just talking about that and growing up in Vegas and how great it is to represent his hometown and things like that. Unfortunately, he left here, but that was when everybody exited out of here right before Timmy was hired.
0: Well, he was the number two on the depth chart going into last weekend, so he actually lost his starting job. I don't believe he started today. I need to wait to see the participation report.
1: Well, I don't know if he was a full-time starter, but he did start some
0: games
1: last year.
0: No, absolutely. Yeah. I forget who kind of stepped in front of him in the depth chart, but He did play a little bit last week. He does have a tackle in this game, and that was late in the second quarter. Kaimi Fairbairn added a 57-yard field goal, so he's involved. But we're getting toward the second half, which means Kansei Matsuzawa time, I think. We'll see.
1: Find out.
0: What does it say? I mean, there are a lot of Hawaii guys, but not a lot of, like you said, University of Hawaii guys. I wonder if that's something that can change, or in the, and I don't say this as any like slight, because there is none, because you see so many good players leave because of the transfer portal, how much will we actually see University of Hawaii football players leave the University of Hawaii, get into the draft, with that brand going to the pros as compared to went to UH for a couple of years, then went for 2 years to, let's say, Florida State, and then gets drafted in the sixth round and is playing in the NFL.
1: I think you're seeing that with all sports now, not just football. I mean, look at baseball. The last couple of years, the aces for the baseball team transferred to Power 5 Oklahoma State for Bodendorf. And then what's his name, went to Florida last year.
0: Alex Giroux?
1: Yeah, well, Alex Giroux went to Miami.
0: Oh, you're right. I'm sorry.
1: You know who I'm talking about. My mind went blank. But anyway.
0: I feel like you're talking about Cooper Walls.
1: Cooper Walls, thank you. So you're going to see in the football, you probably won't have a lot. It'll be rare to have a really good player stay at a school at the level of Hawaii for 4 years. Mm-hmm. It's just the reality of it. It's a business now, and I don't blame the kids.
0: No.
1: If somebody's offering me $1 million to go play at their school, and the school I'm at can only give me $200,000, and I'm 20 years old, I'm going to go where the money's at.
0: Right. Can you use that, though? And I think this is up to the University of Hawaii for how they want to brand themselves. Can they use that to say, hey, you want to play at the next level? Start here.
1: Yeah, I think coaches are doing that now. I know there are certain UH coaches that have told me that.
0: Oh, really?
1: Yes, that, you know, they've learned how to use the transfer portal to their advantage. Where they go out and they recruit kids, and they'll say, hey, if you do really well here, then you'll have an opportunity to go to a bigger school. Mm-hmm. You know, even if they only have them for a year or two, they can still make a difference.
0: I know there are fans who, you know, would listen, and, you know, the diehard Hawaii fans who would say, how could we do that? Like, that it doesn't seem right to them, because it's almost like saying you're promoting somebody else. You're not promoting wanting to stay here, Hawaii first and foremost. You're promoting other opportunities, but at the same time, being realistic to yourself, it's still hard for some people to understand. But it, I mean, you can't, if you're blind to it or if you purposely ignore it. People are going to see right through that.
1: I mean, a good example is the basketball program, the men's basketball program, the sport that you call.
0: Yeah.
1: Last year's team was last year's team. This year's team is going to be completely different. Baseball, the last couple of years, 2 years ago, they had 27 new players. I think last year they had 26 new players. It's just how college – doesn't mean you have to accept it or like it.
0: Right.
1: But you don't have to like it, but you kind of have to accept it, because it is the way it is.
0: Yeah, and as long as you work that to your advantage, you can be successful.
1: Unless absolutely.
0: You're like a Nevada, when Nevada says, hey, you know, we'll get you set up to make $1 million somewhere. But at Nevada, you're still winning like 3 games a year. But are you getting taught to go to the next level? Do the wins matter as much?
1: Well, there are some guys that bet on themselves. They'll go to a school that maybe isn't as prolific at the sport, but they'll get a chance to play a lot, open up some eyes. You know, there's still good players on bad teams.
0: From the 228, speaking of transferring, how do we feel about all these high school athletes transferring now?
1: Ridiculous.
0: Watching football on TV, hearing all these kids transferring is crazy to me. I mean, I don't like it. Yeah.
1: I don't like it at all. But it's always been going on. Mm-hmm. It's been going on forever. But not to maybe this extent where it's so out in the open and obvious. I mean, I didn't know that the Punahou quarterback Fujikawa transferred to Mililani until a couple of weeks ago. I think he's a pretty good quarterback. There are a lot of players. It used to be, if you went to public school at least, you played for your neighborhood. Like, you know,
0: right.
1: If you grew up in Hawaii Kai, you went to Kaiser, you played for the community. Or if you grew up in Kalihi, you played for Farrington, you played for the community. You don't have that anymore.
0: And if you transferred to another public school, for whatever reason outside of, I guess, a hardship. You sat out a year, right? Yeah.
1: Well, I don't like the sitting out thing in high school.
0: Okay.
1: But, I'm not a big fan
0: of
1: that.
0: But I think it was to prevent what we're seeing now. I mean, I guess you can't really do anything public to private school.
1: Well, what about recruiting guys from other states? Look at Kahuku.
0: That's, yeah, yeah, yeah. I mean, where are the limits now?
1: Who's in charge? Who makes the rules? Obviously, nobody's breaking any rules, or if they are, nobody's enforcing them.
0: Well, if I recall correctly, there was a point last year, I think it was with a player from Kahuku, where transferred at a certain point of the year, where there was a question about whether that player would be eligible to play in the state tournament. Because I guess you have to play X amount of games or whatever. And I don't recall if that happened. But when you have it league by league by league, instead of your one overall governing body only covers state tournaments, then what oversight do you really have? And when you have schools that probably will, you know, kind of steer you a certain way.
1: Let me ask you this. And we're talking about high school athletes.
0: Yes. Huh?
1: What about academics? What about actual school? Aren't you supposed to be learning when you're 13, 14, 15, 16, whatever you are at that age in high school? Shouldn't that be more important than your football? You can balance both. Unfortunately,
0: you should be able to balance both.
1: Right, and I couldn't balance either. But I was bad at both. But, you know, I think a lot of it's parents, man. They put so much money into their kids in club sports, and they invest so much, and they become, you know, it becomes not just what the kid wants. A lot of times it becomes more what the parent wants.
0: Right.
1: Everybody's chasing.
0: And every story, like, I have a hard time sometimes getting on parents, because if you see, like, your son or daughter is exceptionally good in something.
1: That's the problem.
0: Mm-hmm.
1: Those that are exceptional, that makes sense. But not everybody is exceptional.
0: You're right.
1: A lot of people think their kids are exceptional and they're really maybe just good or average, you know? So,
0: like, I feel like in soccer, it's probably handled a little bit better. We've heard stories. There was one on the news previously where, you know, the family, I think they took the risk and they went overseas for their son, who is really good in soccer and plays for, like, an international club.
1: But he obviously is one of those elite athletes. And there are those, of course.
0: You have a few of those here in the islands who play that sport. I feel like golf would probably be one of those, although you can stay here in golf. There are good enough golf courses, and I think golf in the islands is good enough as it is. But it seems like it is football. And I guess it's not just continent to here. How many kids, especially during COVID, went out to the continent and played there, and how many of them came back after?
1: Right.
0: I don't always put it on parents, but I can see situations as to why you would. But who's giving you the advice to say?
1: Well, I would think if you're a teenage kid, I would think your parents make the decision. You don't make the decision for your parents, unless you don't in my household.
0: Sure.
1: You know.
0: From the 780, let's take a break first, because I want to try to transition these topics here somewhat about asking about NIL with sports like football and men's basketball. We'll do that coming up here in just a little bit. We are a couple of days away from the debut of the Joshua Walker Show.
1: I can't wait. Next Tuesday, right?
0: That's right. Ruby Tuesday, Moanalua. 6:30 p.m. Kanoa Leahy hosting. Coach Walker will be there. He should. It's his show. His name's on it. They'll be giving away prizes. There's always good food at Ruby Tuesday Moanalua. And if you want to hear about Rainbow Wahine Volleyball, there's no better place to go and do that than Ruby Tuesday Moanalua.
1: I find there's a lot.

0: mean, of course, working under Charlie and then going away, smart move, switching from men's to women's volleyball and going to Baylor, a very good program. I expect Joshua Walker's program to be very good, and I think they'll turn it around pretty fast.
1: I want to touch on that excitement maybe next hour, just because I'm really fascinated in that statement that you made there about the excitement and how much of a buzz that can potentially be. We can talk about that coming up a little bit later on. We'll go back to the text line here in a moment. It is Pacheco and Hart. 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
4: 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ESPN Honolulu, Hawaii's sports leader. 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
0: Welcome back on this wonderful Wednesday afternoon.
10: What time is it?
0: It is 3:54. You heard the little promo with Billy and Kanoa, and Billy's saying, will Kanoa finally broadcast a soccer game? Because the first two got canceled on K-5. It appears he will today. 4 o'clock kickoff.
1: And you know what? I can confirm he's there because they did their scene set a little while ago. I shouldn't call it the scene set. They did their stand-up. The scene set is in right before the first kickoff. Stand-up was in the pregame. I can confirm he's there. So,
0: and the sun is shining, so I assume they'll be playing.
1: And the winds aren't howling, so it's safe for everybody to be there, which is a good sign. From the 780, have you ever heard of NIL deals in six figures outside of football and men's basketball? This is college. Just curious. And I can say yes.
0: Oh, yeah. There are college baseball players in some of the SEC schools getting close to $1 million, if not $1 million.
1: Nigeri Kennedy from Texas Tech, the softball player, Mill.
0: Yeah.
1: And you're probably not going to see it in smaller conferences like the Society of Six, otherwise known as the Group of. But the power conferences, the more money you bring in, the more is in your quote-unquote salary cap.
0: I think you and I talked about it. I saw a thing where Nebraska women's volleyball NIL is like $8 or $10 million. I mean, it might even be more than that. I mean, that's probably more than the entire athletic department UH has for NIL.
1: Yeah.
0: And that's just for one sport.
1: You know what? When you can play in a sold-out football stadium, you better have an NIL that's pretty high for that sport. And the fact of the matter is, you know, the athletic departments that value some of those sports, because there are some that some sports don't get NIL. You can be at, let's say, Oklahoma, and football will get, and men's and women's basketball will get, and baseball will get, and softball will get. But the other sports, nope. Soccer, nope.
0: I don't know. Are any of the women's water polo players getting?

0: getting NIL? I don't know.
1: I would doubt it.
0: And who do you think, and I don't know this answer, but who do you think has the best or the highest amount of money in an NIL deal for UH athletics? I would guess it's probably Ali Hoddle.
1: I would guess.
0: But I don't know that for a fact.
1: I don't either. And they try not to make some of that public. And I remember Matt Elliott saying something about this when this was brought up in the legislature, when they were trying to, like, they were asking for NIL money, and I forget who it was. It was like, you know, part of the accounting and accountability is we know all these deals. And Matt Elliott said, well, no, I mean, I appreciate what you want to do, but, you know, we don't think we should be in a situation where we're publicizing NIL deals for student athletes.
0: I don't know how I feel about that because it's a public institution.
1: Mm-hmm.
0: But at the same time, it's private donors.
1: Exactly.
0: Right? So I can see both sides.
1: The interesting thing to that would be, and I don't know how this would be a media outlet thing, I think. You know, those FOIAs, Freedom of Information.
0: Mm-hmm.
1: Because now schools can pay their players, right? Out of, you know, whatever that pool is. I think it's like 20-something mil, and it's going to go up. I would imagine if someone tried to challenge that, they might win in being able to get some of that, some of those numbers out there. But you know what they're trying to do is prevent like the infighting in locker rooms. So why are you getting this amount? Why am I only getting this?
0: But I think most of those guys are realistic and they understand. I don't think there's a whole lot of jealousy on teams when it comes to that. I mean, you know that your marquee players are going to get more. If you're not one of the marquee players, you have to be realistic about that.
1: Right.
0: But I could also see where you have a player that's getting $1 million NIL and he's driving a Jaguar, and the guy next to him was one of his offensive linemen, gets into his 1978 Corolla. I could see where that could be kind of an issue.
1: No, it's not a 1978 Corolla. It's a 1990 Isuzu.
0: Oh, Isuzu. Or a Saturn.
1: I want to, yeah, let's throw out names of cars that don't exist anymore.
0: Datsun.
1: Sports Center in traffic coming up next. Scott Robbs, Josh Pacheco, Pacheco and Hart, ESPN Honolulu.
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6: And his torn Achilles back in January, apparently encouraging a visit. Kittle is ahead of schedule in his recovery. It gives him a legitimate chance to play in the Niners' regular season opener in Australia against the Rams in just a few weeks. Two games scheduled for tonight in the NFL preseason week number two. One game currently going on in the third quarter. Texans leading the Raiders 20-3. Fernando Mendoza played the entire first half for the Raiders. 8-15, 86 yards. Did throw an interception that was returned for a touchdown. The Niners and Chargers, meanwhile, that one is scheduled to kick off in just a matter of moments over on NFL Network. In the WNBA, the Fever five-game winning streak It's in jeopardy. They trail 81-72, 3:40 left in that ball game against the Wings in Dallas. Tough night for Caitlin Clark. 4 of 15 from the field. She has just 10 points. Kelsey Mitchell, she has 30 for the Fever. Arike Ogunbowale pacing the Wings with 27 points. History made tonight in Major League Baseball. Jacob DeGrom reaching 2,000 career strikeouts in the second fewest games and innings after he struck out the first two batters against the Nationals this evening. DeGrom, 6 innings, 1 hit, 1 walk, 10 Ks in that game. Rangers currently leading the Nats 1-0 in the bottom of the 7th. Meanwhile, Jeff Passan reporting that the Seattle Mariners are calling up left-hander Cade Anderson, best pitching prospect in baseball. He's going to be starting Saturday against the Cubs. Mariners trying to salvage their postseason hopes. They lost to the Brewers today, 7-4 in Milwaukee. The Crew, Major League best, 30 games above 500. Game night coming up next here on ESPN Radio.
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8: We're seeing some extra slow traffic going out to the west side. It's probably due to an earlier accident on the H1 at the H1-H2 split. The H1 is backed up to the Hickam curve. The Moanalua already backed up past Kaiser. At the Leeward coast, Farrington is bumper to bumper from the end of the freeway up to Nanakuli. Fort Weaver's not too bad yet if you're going to Eva Beach. No incidents to the windward side, and we're looking okay going east to Hawaii Kai.
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0: Scott Robbs, Josh Pacheco. It is Pacheco and Hart here on ESPN Honolulu. Chris is off.
1: Chris is recovering.
0: Recovering. And you know what?
1: Have you talked to him today? Chris had a hip replacement surgery yesterday. I'm just curious how he's feeling.
0: I have not talked to him today.
1: What kind of a partner are you?
0: I mean,
1: did you text him?
0: No.
1: Man.
0: Well, I thought, because they were saying, you know what, they don't even want him to work and just, you know, relax, recover, stay off your feet, all of that.
1: I don't think you're going to wear him out by calling him, Josh.
0: No, but
1: check up on your partner. Come on.
0: Give him some space, you know? And then I wake up this morning and I look at my inbox and I see emails from Chris Hart.
1: See?
0: He's working today.
1: Of course he is.
0: Jeez, dude, get some rest. And I say that in all love to Chris Hart. But get some rest, man. You sent like 7 emails today. You took sick days. You know who Chris Hart reminds me of?
1: You.
0: Yes, exactly. What vacation day? What are you talking about? Going on vacation to Kauai? Brought his work computer with him. Why do I do that? You can get in touch with us. Our number 808-296-1500, Shalay Reed. My conversation with her coming up just after the bottom of the hour as Rainbow Wahine Volleyball prepares for the season opener next week Friday. I want to talk about something you said last hour in regards to excitement for Rainbow Wahine Volleyball, but maybe on the other side of that is how far that excitement can go, how far this can be taken given, you know, what's new. We'll talk about that in a little bit. Some of the stuff that we are watching, just to kind of keep people abreast of what's going on. We mentioned Rainbow Wahine Soccer. That's going to open up here in a second against Western Michigan. Beautiful conditions, it looks like, there at Lower Campus Field. I'm kind of curious. You know, these are earlier matches. It's obviously during a work day. What kind of crowds you can get there. I mean, you're going to have, you know, those, they have very thin bleachers. So, I mean, it seems like that gets kind of full, but, yeah, what can it kind of look like?
1: I think you'll have a out in YPO, they had been out there for so long and you have all those fields and you have all those soccer teams practicing and their game. I mean, that place is unbelievable if you go out there. And those folks after games would come over because soccer's free.
0: Mm-hmm.
1: They'd come over to the main soccer stadium where UH would play. And they'd get good crowds, really good crowds for soccer. You know, on campus, I think you're going to get a lot of people coming out just out of curiosity and probably a lot more students.
0: Yeah.
1: And like I said, it's free and there's nothing better than something free if you're a student.
0: You know what I can report that I'm very, very happy to report right now?
1: What's that?
0: They have a clock that ticks up. They got the right clock for college soccer where it ticks up instead of down. I wonder, do they have a PA announcer, though, that has to say 1 minute or 10 seconds like all the PA announcers do in YPO?
1: It's just how it is.
0: I know. But it's just like everybody else has a clock that ticks up and ours ticks down from 45 minutes. It's a little bit different. But anyway, they're underway. We'll watch that as we go. We're also watching what Kansei Matsuzawa is or isn't doing for the Las Vegas Raiders. They're in the second half, 7:38 to go in the third quarter. Raiders are trailing Houston 20-3.
1: By the way, Fernando Mendoza got the start, the rookie number one pick. He did have pretty good completion percentage. He did throw a pick six, though, in the first half.
0: Yeah, he's done, it looks like. They've gone with Aiden O'Connell in the second half. You could probably argue for Fernando Mendoza this was a step back. He ends up going 8 of 15 for 86 yards, and I think you were reminding me the interception he threw was a pick six to Wade Woodaz in the first quarter. So of the excitement he had his first quote-unquote pro touchdown in the preseason game last week, this is the growing pains of a rookie.
1: Yeah.
0: Even though it's preseason, it's still the growing pains.
1: And the Raiders are still an awful team. I mean, they really are. So they're trying to get better. I mean, they did draft a bunch of linemen offensive, which was a smart move, but it's not going to happen overnight if you're a Raiders fan or a Fernando Mendoza fan. It's going to take them. I remember watching every single game of Troy Aikman's rookie year. I was in the Army. I was stationed in Texas in Fort Hood. And this is back before, you know, all the other channels and stuff. So the local channel would always show Cowboy games.
0: Oh.
1: So I'd have to watch the Cowboys every weekend.
0: Poor guy.
1: Yeah. But it was great because in that year, I think it was 1989 or something, I think they went 1-15. And Troy Aikman just got pounded that whole year. He threw a ton of interceptions. He was awful. Well, I think he turned it around after that rookie year. So, you know, it is what it is.
0: Right. Jonel Ulu has a tackle for Vegas. He's played a little bit. And then the other game going on, see how much we see of Deshaun Stribling today for the San Francisco 49ers. They're playing against the Chargers in Los Angeles. No score there. They're just over a minute in. That is on our sister station, the new 1420 Hawaii's News and Sports. I believe it's also on NFL Network if you want to check that out there. So we've got quite a few things going on here on this Thursday. You said something last hour. We were talking about we were promoting the Joshua Walker Show.
1: Mm-hmm.
0: And then you were talking a little bit about the excitement for volleyball. And I'm glad you did because this was something I was thinking about. In regards to coming into this season, you've been around this program more than most people I know. So I'm interested in your perspective on the excitement level because you said, and I agree, there is excitement going into this year. The players who are returning are very likable players. Joshua Walker is a former Beau coming back to coach at his old program.
1: And just a stand-up quality person on top of that. He's awesome.
0: The question is, how far does that excitement go? And I think for a couple of reasons. One, how people view, I think, the how good the program can be now or is going to be or whatever. And they talk about wins and losses. And two, I'm thinking butts and seats.
1: Sure.
0: And getting back to where it wasn't 4,000 or so in Banco Arena at Stan Sheriff Center. You would have nights where you'd have great crowds in that venue. So how far does that excitement go now? But also the confidence level that excitement can build to maybe where it used to be.
1: Well, I don't know if they'll ever get back to where it used to be honest. I think men's volleyball is the sport now. I think that is what the Wahine were for decades and decades. Now it's the men's program. The women have to build themselves back up.
0: Mm-hmm.
1: I don't think they're going to be national title contenders anytime soon, but I expect them to be better than fifth in the Mountain West next year. And I think fans just want to see improvement. Last year, it was awful.
0: Yeah.
1: You know, that just everything involved with the program last year. And so I think from the fan standpoint, they want to see they're excited to see new blood. A lot of people really high on Shalay Reed mm-hmm. again, right? And she was one of the preseason picks, and we're going to hear from her in a little bit. So I think it's just all a new conference as well. How long will that last? Like I said, I don't know if it's so much the wins and losses as much as you see improvement and you see entertaining volleyball. And you got a team that's not hitting 192 on the year. You've got to have some offense, and you've got to be exciting.
0: The wins and losses will eventually help. And I think the quality of opponent, you know, if UTEP is successful, if some of those programs that you've known and loved from the past in the old WAC, if they're successful and you're successful and the matchups feel a little more meaningful – then, yeah, I think you can help get to that point. But this can be a really good building block. I think it's unfortunate. I don't say anything that is negative toward anyone or anything. But I think what's been unfortunate is that it hasn't necessarily felt like a whole bunch of positives around the program. And I'm not necessarily talking about what you see on the Terraflex necessarily. So a breath of fresh air can be very foundational to where you want to get it.
1: And I also think that, and I think it's already starting by looking at who Joshua Walker's got to commit for next year. You got to up the talent level to get back to being good. There were many times last year, and even the last couple of years, where our Hawaii women's volleyball team looked like the teams that we used to sweep in 90 minutes or 60 minutes on the road when I used to call games right here on this station.
0: Right.
1: I mean, we had fallen to that level, and last year was, it was the bottom. And so now you can do, at least in my opinion, there's only one way up, and that's up, or only one way to go, and that's up. And I think Josh Walker was a great hire, and I think he's young. I think that's huge. He can relate to the players. He's a very easygoing guy, but, you know, he also gets a lot of respect from the players that work with him. And every player I know that's ever been coached by Josh loves him.
0: Update from lower campus. Western Michigan's already on the board. 1-0 on UH. Sophia Bowman getting one right by Kennedy Justin. So very early on, Hawaii has gotten a couple of shots in already. There was a save that was made by Reagan Sulliver, their goalie on the other side. Hawaii had a decent chance on, but they're in the eighth minute, and it's 1-0 Western Michigan.
1: Yeah, you don't want to fall behind super early, but also if you're going to fall behind super, super early.
0: Western Michigan did play their first match of the year a couple of days ago against Idaho, and that finished in a 1-1 draw. So both of these teams technically are still looking for their first wins coming in. But, you know, to go back and kind of finish what we were talking about just a short time ago, I think the outreach of the program, I think, is also really important.
1: It's huge.
0: Yeah.
1: A lot of the things that were going on were the off-the-court stuff. I mean, just in terms of, like, fundraising, going out to the community and, you know, stuff like that. And there were a lot of fans that got really discouraged and quit coming.
0: Yeah.
1: Because of that, they didn't see anything that gave them hope. And I think now with a new, completely changed conference, coaching staff, a lot of new players, I think there are a lot of people that kind of stopped going or stopped following that are now interested again.
0: The reality is, I think you have a coaching staff right currently.
1: Really good coaching staff.
0: Agreed.
1: I think.
0: Agreed. And I think embraces everything of this sport. And when I say everything, it's not just what's on the floor. It's the NIL stuff.
1: Yes.
0: You can't like shun away some of it because you don't like it. You have to embrace it if you want to embrace success. And I think that whether you like it or not,
1: you got to play the game.
0: Yes. It's as, if you're a wrestling guy, as Triple H's opener is, it's all about the game and how you play it. And
1: is there a Double H?
0: No.
1: Okay. Just wondering if maybe Double H was his dad or something. I don't know.
0: I would.
1: And Single H was his grandfather?
0: I thought Double H was a minor league guy, and a Single H would be someone who just entered the business. But if you're not playing the game, you aren't winning. And unfortunately, that's the absolute fact. And I think we're if that is the way this is going to go, where you have people that understand and whether they know how to play the game or not, are willing to play the game.
1: Well, let me tell you, this applies to every sport.
0: Yes,
1: in my opinion. No, what I'm going to say.
0: Okay,
1: talent.
0: That's true.
1: You need talent. You need. You could be the greatest coach ever. If you don't have talent, you're not going to win.
0: Yep.
1: It starts with the players.
0: It is Pacheco and Hart here on ESPN Honolulu. Scott Robbs in for Chris Hart today.
1: And tomorrow, all of next week, and I think the next week after that.
0: Except for like one day.
1: Well, it's a holiday.
0: No, not that one
1: day.
0: Oh,
1: I have a soccer
0: game. You have a soccer match against HPU that you'll be on K5 for. So you're mostly here.
1: Mostly here.
0: I haven't figured out that one day yet. I'll figure it out when I get there. My head is stuck in yesterday, and I need to be in today.
1: Look forward, not back, Josh.
0: Yeah. More of your texts, plus traffic coming up in a little bit. It is Pacheco and Hart here on ESPN Honolulu.
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4: Hey, heading into Honolulu, very slow this afternoon on the freeways at the Middle Street Jam. The H1 is backed up to the airport on-ramp. The Moanalua backed up all the way to Kaiser. After Middle, the H1 is slow to Ward Avenue. If you're thinking about coming out on Nimitz instead, it's slow from the airport viaduct to Kalihi Street. Clears there, but gets slow again from Lowe's to downtown. No issues going east to Hawaii Kai or over the mountains to Kailua or Kaneohe.
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1: Hey, Josh.
0: Yes.
1: You know what we haven't talked about yet?
0: What is that?
1: Food.
0: Oh, I walked in today.
1: Yesterday, Josh's lunch was nerds and an energy drink.
0: Well, it wasn't my lunch. It was my in-show snack.
1: Oh, is that what it was? Well, I came in here today and I saw you had a Subway sandwich. I was like, oh, right, because I've known you for a long time now. We've worked together for years doing baseball.
0: Mm-hmm.
1: I don't think I've ever seen you eat a tomato or a salad or lettuce or anything.
0: So you're absolutely correct on all those things.
1: Yeah, so I was pretty excited. I said, hey, Josh, you got a sandwich there? You got lettuce on there? You don't have any veggies. Do you eat vegetables?
0: No.
1: What's the matter with you?
0: I'm a carnivore.
1: Gosh.
0: And I'm not the only person on this earth that is that. I'm consistent. So at least my diet's consistent.
1: You don't ever, like, my body, like, if I don't have vegetables for a while, it craves vegetables. You don't get like that?
0: I do not.
1: Wow.
0: Jalapenos occasionally. I don't mind jalapenos. Those are
1: spicy
0: as heck.
1: You don't like eggplant or tomatoes?
0: Nope.
1: Or obviously, you don't like lettuce.
0: No. Well, lettuce is okay.
1: It's water.
0: Yeah.
1: But it doesn't really have a taste.
0: If it had a taste, it probably would be a little bit better. Well, I do like, since
1: candy.
0: Lettuce wraps.
1: Oh, okay.
0: So, lettuce wraps, and my wife makes a good Korean-style beef. So, I mean, it's sauced really well. And then you put that in a leaf of lettuce. And
1: I think most people know what a lettuce wrap is, Josh.
0: Well, no, some it's wrapped all the way around. This one's like open face.
1: Oh, okay.
0: Yeah, so think of like a it's more like a taco than a wrap. But
1: I'm kind of surprised because I don't know, folks who listen to us do baseball. A couple of years ago, you were on a real Thai kick.
0: I still am.
1: Okay, so every road trip we talk about the Thai restaurants that you visited, and after a while, you got to know the communities because you go back to these places all the time, so you knew the places to go. I would imagine by accident you had to eat a vegetable and Thai food.
0: No.
1: Really?
0: No. See, when you order online, and I'm an order online person. I'm not an order in person just because that way I know what I want, and a lot of places they give you the opportunity to customize. And so when they get it at the store, they see the customizations. It's not like anybody like didn't hear me. But you can customize certain things like, okay, I don't want no broccoli, no carrots. I don't want that in my pad see you in my Thai food.
1: So you don't even like carrots?
0: Nah. it doesn't add anything to me.
1: I always thought of you as a foodie guy.
0: Yeah, I am a foodie guy.
1: You are a
0: the
1: foodie.
0: Right kind of food.
1: Well, the kind of
0: it's funny. Some places, like Thai food places, I have found that I've accidentally gone to places I've gone before. Like, I'll look at a review if I'm near an area. I think the last one was probably in Bakersfield, actually. And
1: well, Bakersfield is known for their Thai food, Josh.
0: I've heard. Yeah. It is award-winning.
1: I mean, people go from all over California to Bakersfield for Thai.
0: You know what? They've gone to the right place. they also have a great Sonic downtown. But anyway, I ordered it. I was like, okay, this looks good. And I didn't realize by the time I got there, oh, I've been here before. I've also been to the Trader Joe's, which is right across, too. You start going to these places and you start realizing, oh, I know this stuff.
1: Well, Bakersfield's not a big place.
0: No, well, but there's different parts of Bakersfield. Like, there is a downtown area where they have the convention center. And, it, you know, it's a nice area. It's there's a TV station that's over there. And, you know, it's nice. And then, like, you get out and it's like, oh, it's way different here and it's way different there. And then you kind of learn that eventually. No more trips to Bakersfield, though.
1: No, that's my point. You're going to have to start finding other places.
0: I'm going to have to go find Thai food in Laramie, Wyoming.
1: Exactly what I was going to say. I wonder if they have to. I'll bet you they probably do in Laramie, right?
0: From the 781, the main ingredient in Mountain Dew is water. Thus, it is hydrating and indirectly. Don't trust me. I'm not a doctor. LOL. See, read the ingredients. You'll find that out.
1: Is it the first ingredient? It probably is. What's that you're drinking? You're drinking an energy drink. I think my daughter likes that kind.
0: Yeah, this is a Lani energy.
1: That is. Yeah, okay.
0: The first ingredient is carbonated water.
1: Okay. Well, it's healthy then, right?
0: Yes, it's healthy.
1: You convince yourself that.
0: I know, I will.
1: He'll catch up with you when you get older, Josh.
0: Yeah, I'm getting ready for it.
1: You're almost at that age. You're almost at the big 4-0, brother.
0: Texter from the 728, we were talking about excitement and energy and everything. Yeah. UH needs to focus on getting people to go to the basketball games before New Year's because it's the same every year. There's hardly anybody going to games before the New Year's.
1: Well, I think part of that, obviously, is it's before New Year's and a lot of people have things going on. But also, you know, the truth is who you bring in as an opponent
0: matters.
1: Has an effect on people whether or not they want to spend their hard-earned money.
0: Mm-hmm.
1: If you're playing Arkansas Little Rock or you're playing, let's say, even a low-level Power Four conference
0: team.
1: Come
0: on, you didn't mention the name everybody knows.
1: What's that?
0: Arkansas Pine Bluff.
1: Yeah, Pine Bluff. They are in the schedule this year, aren't they? No?
0: No, not that I – well,
1: are they on the baseball schedule?
0: Schedule hasn't come out yet.
1: Oh, okay.
0: We know baseball non-conference. We just know the dates. Yeah. So that's not in yet. But anyway.
1: No, I mean, that's my point. I mean, it also has to be the attraction. You know, because nowadays everybody has something in their hand that can entertain them
0: mm-hmm.
1: that – you have to give them a reason to get off that phone and to actually get in the car and go somewhere. And I think part of it is obviously the success of your team. And maybe there are certain players that you like or really stand out. But also I think the opponent plays a factor in people's decisions whether or not they're going to spend money and go to a game.
0: You know, one of the other things, and Artie Wilson and I kind of respectfully disagree on this one. It is harder to get teams here.
1: Way harder.
0: And part of it is conference play starts earlier. I mean, heck, look, the Big West was doing Bold Week in December.
1: Yeah.
0: Now, the Mountain West does not start early. The Mountain West will start its conference schedule
1: first week of January?
0: Yeah, I think it's January 2nd.
1: Yeah.
0: So, that does help a little bit. But with other NIL tournaments that are more important for some of these schools with earlier conference schedules, I think in conferences like the ACC in particular, it will have to cost a lot more money to make it worth it for some of those schools. Does Hawaii have that money to bring schools in? I don't know, but it is you don't have Duke money and you don't have the money you don't have what other programs have where they have sponsors or companies like putting together
1: but
0: these
1: you know, Josh,
0: different
1: it's
0: ones.
1: It's not just that. It's the proliferation in the last 20, 25 years of preseason conference basketball tournaments.
0: Yeah.
1: The Maui Invitational killed the Rainbow Classic.
0: Mm-hmm.
1: The Rainbow Classic was unreal. I remember watching Michael Jordan, James Worthy, North Carolina play here. The Fab Five, the freshmen all from Michigan that year playing the Rainbow. I mean, there have been so many great players and great teams that we were so lucky to see here in Hawaii in person, and it's just not going to happen again, at least not in the near future. And it's not because it's not UH's fault.
0: Right.
1: You know.
0: We'll pick this up a little bit later on. Shalay Reed is – that conversation's coming up in a few minutes. Do you want to give one more update from Rainbow Wahine Soccer
1: 2-0.
0: 2-0 Western Michigan. A goal from
1: it doesn't matter. Nobody
0: Tessa
1: knows
0: Fagerson
1: who's...
0: in the 20th minute.
1: Oh, Tessa. Okay, well, everybody knows Tessa from Western Michigan.
0: it's called giving the facts.
1: Well, you could just say this. Most people don't know who she is.
0: Yeah, I know, but just, you know, as a play-by-play person, you're wired to do that. All right, SportsCenter and more coming up, ESPN Honolulu.
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4: H1 eastbound through town, bumper to bumper from the backups behind the Middle Street merge to the Makiki Viaduct. After that, it's okay to Hawaii Kai, although there is some slow traffic in Kahala. The drive over to the windward side is fine, but on the Poly, it's slow on the windward side from St. Stephens to Manawili Junction. The freeways to the west, slower than usual because of earlier problems. From the Poly downtown to the H1-H2 split, 35 minutes by taking the H1, 36 by taking the Moanalua.
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14: If you're a 49ers fan, Adam Schefter reporting that Niners tight end George Kittle visited with the doctor who did his torn Achilles surgery in January. That's Dr. Neil Ellitrash. And he said it was an encouraging visit. Recovery's ahead of schedule, gives him a legitimate chance to play in the regular season opener in Australia against the Rams for the Niners. As for games happening in the NFL tonight, two of them preseason week number two. Texans lead the Raiders in the fourth quarter, 20-10. The news out of this one, Fernando Mendoza started, played the entire first half for the Raiders, 8-15, 86 yards, did throw an interception that was returned for a touchdown. The other game getting toward the end of the first quarter. No score between the Niners and the Chargers. In the WNBA, the five-game winning streak has come to an end for the Indiana Fever. The Dallas Wings defeat the Fever 91-85 in Dallas. Tough night for Caitlin Clark. 10 points on just 4-15 shooting. Kelsey Mitchell did everything she could, including hitting 15-15 free throws. She had 37 to lead the way for the Fever. Arike Ogunbowale had 32 to lead the way for the Wings. We had history tonight in Major League Baseball. Jacob DeGrom reached 2,000 career strikeouts in the second fewest games in innings pitched in Major League history. That was after he struck out a pair of batters against the Nationals in the first inning tonight. DeGrom got the win. He's now 9-8 this year. 10 strikeouts over six innings. Rangers defeat the Nationals 2-0. And the Seattle Mariners are calling up left-hander Cade Anderson. His best pitching prospect in baseball. He's going to start Saturday against the Cubs. Mariners trying to salvage their postseason hopes. Lost once again today to the Brewers in Milwaukee 7-4. More game night coming up next right here on ESPN Radio.
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0: Scott Robbs in for Chris Hart.
1: Hi, Josh.
0: Hi, it is Pacheco and Hart here on ESPN Honolulu. Texter from the 233, since we were talking about Thai food.
1: Yes.
0: In Bakersfield. Texter says, I remember driving through Bakersfield. I don't recall ever having the word nice come up.
1: I'm not going to comment on that.
0: Look, I will say, I try to find the best things about every place I go to, even if there are people who tell me there is nothing nice to, nice to say about some of those places. I try to be very positive and look for some of those places.
1: You know, I always...
0: Because you should.
1: Yeah, I mean, every place you go to... I mean, I didn't mind going to... I minded going to Ruston, but once I got there, it was so different than here. I always got a kick out of it. And, you know, we were only there for a day or two, so that was good. But I do have to say, I'm a big Mexican food guy. When the best Mexican dishes I ever had, or not dishes, but just meals, was in Logan, Utah.
0: Really?
1: You wouldn't think so, right? Dave Reardon and I went there because it happened to be a weekend where volleyball and football were playing at the same time, and that happened quite a bit.
0: Mm-hmm.
1: So after the football game was during the day and the volleyball game was at night, then after that, Dave was up there for football. He goes, hey, let's go get something to eat. Let's go to a Mexican restaurant. I was like, in Logan? It was really good. It was really good.
0: I'm a little bummed that Utah State's not in the Pac-12, so that's a place we don't get to go to.
1: I don't know if it's still there. This is many years ago, but it was outstanding. I was really surprised. I was like, wow, this might be some of the best Mexican food I ever had.
0: Good to know. I've had some good Mexican food in San Diego,
1: well,
0: but of course,
1: that's
0: an expected.
1: Well, they're known for their Mexican food.
0: Yes, exactly. All right, Rainbow Wahine Volleyball getting ready to open up its season next week, Friday, Georgia Southern. You'll hear it right here on ESPN Honolulu coverage at 6:45. Earlier today, talked to Shalay Reed, birthday girl Shalay Reed, and I asked her how she's feeling turning another year today.
2: It feels great. It's kind of crazy. I mean, came here 17 and not 19, so it's been good.
0: Have you already figured out the celebration for another year under the sun?
2: We have an event later today, so that's pretty much it. And then probably head back to my family for a little bit back in Lanier.
0: Good. Let's talk about, before we talk about the season opener, how good did it feel to get back on the court in a game situation, a match situation on Monday against Chaminade?
2: Yeah, I mean, that felt amazing. I think it was a good experience for both us teams to, like, kind of get, like, a glimpse of, like, a game day and get, like, moving and, like, just feel the groove within the girls. So I think that was super good to, like, have that before actual preseason starts. So I think it was a big step for us because, like, that was our first game playing as a new team with a new staff. So it was definitely good to, like, get our hands dirty in the game. So, yeah.
0: We'll talk about the new staff in a moment, but you're part of a nucleus that returns from last year, but you had a couple players that were in that first rotation to start the match, and Rachel Purser and Pana Rotkai. Part of playing that exhibition, I'm sure, was you seven getting together to start that match and kind of seeing what that chemistry is like when the lights are on, right?
2: Yeah, it was definitely big for us. I mean, obviously we've had lineups and practice and, like, practicing through it, but turning it into a game situation now, I think that was super good for us to kind of, like, see what works and what doesn't work for us and, like, get the gel in between the chemistry for us.
0: If I had to ask you to play the role of coach, so I'll go Coach Reed here, how would you evaluate what you guys did at that exhibition?
2: Yeah, I mean, I think we're able to kind of find, like, our groove within each other and, like, as a lineup. Definitely need to work on our serving a lot and just kind of cleaning up the small details. But other than that, I think it was a pretty good start for us and just, like, to get the ball rolling. So definitely a lot to work on, but a lot to look back and, like, be proud of ourselves and just keep on working and improving.
0: Were you bummed to not get the opportunity to go to Hilo?
2: Yes, we were super bummed to fly out, but I mean, just for safety precautions for everyone and obviously the hurricane, it sucked, but, you know, we're super grateful that we were able to play Chaminade still and, like, host a home game for everyone.
0: Shalay Reed joining us, Rainbow Wahine Volleyball here on ESPN Honolulu. All right, you mentioned looking back, so we'll look back, and I'll start farther back, and then we'll come a little bit near to now. Your workload last year was out of this world. I mean, the amount of swings, the amount of kills, the spotlight, I think you were under given all of that. There were some injuries. I mean, you were someone that really, really stepped up when this team needed you. How much did that, all of those factors, how much did all of that help shape you and mold you into the person and the player that this team needs today?
2: Yeah, I mean, man, that was a super big blessing for me to be able to step into a whole entire different role than what I was expecting as a freshman, but definitely helped me get that experience and gain more confidence in my game and within my teammates. So definitely coming into this season now, like kind of knowing what to expect and knowing how to like do things more efficient now, I think that was like the biggest boost that I was able to learn and experience from last year.
0: Do you feel like not just that, but being a returning player on this team, we talked about the nucleus of you and others back. Do you feel like you found more of your voice, and that voice carries a little more weight in the locker room and on the court?
2: Yeah, definitely. I mean, obviously coming in as a freshman, I was kind of like, you know, a little bit shy here and there, but you know, obviously the mindset was just to work and to get on the court. So it was definitely a big confident boost for me, and just being able to find that voice and find what kind of player that I wanted to be, I think it was a big step in the right direction this season.
0: Let's talk about the off season. Joshua Walker comes in, is named the head coach. He starts assembling his staff. Given everything you know, before that and everything that led to his hire, how much of a relief was it knowing that we've got somebody in here, we know kind of what's next? What did that feel like?
2: Yeah, it felt really good to just have like that stability within the program for us. So definitely working towards like getting to know Coach Josh during that time and like kind of figuring out who the coaching staff was going to be. I think it was kind of good to have that stability, and especially with our amazing AD, Matt Elliott. I think he was always keeping us in the loop with everything and just making sure like we're all on the same page, and like we kind of knew before like the media knows. So it was good.
0: That's, you know, that's kind of refreshing, because as in that part of time in the year, when you're hearing from the athletic director, even before something is announced, did that make you feel like, you know what, I'm valued? I'm at this university. I've got an athletic director who feels it's important to talk to us and keep us abreast of what's going on. Did you feel like the school kind of valued you in that space?
2: Yeah, I mean, definitely we brought our voice to like the school and like how we felt about like things moving forward after everything that's happened. So I think just going in knowing that Matt was definitely taking care of us and keeping us in the loop with everything, that was super helpful for us to like kind of keep like a clear mind on what's ahead for the future. So it's definitely we're all grateful that we're able to be heard and our voices were heard through everything, and just like our feelings were taken care of.
0: What would you say is the strength of not just Joshua Walker, but the staff that he's brought in? What would you describe are the strengths that they employ to make you and your teammates better?
2: Yeah, definitely there's a lot of more strategic stuff going in, like with the drills and like kind of putting more 6v6 in practices and putting like everything all together. So it's more like a game scenario kind of thing. So definitely that's been helpful for us, and just moving together as a staff and as a team, I think it's been super efficient and super helpful for this upcoming season.
0: All right, now that you've gotten an exhibition match out of the way, you're waiting another week plus to play in the matches that matter. Before I get to kind of the expectations, how good is it to have Tali Hawkins back? You know, healthy, ready to go. We know that her voice and kind of her impact was certainly missed last year. How big is it to have her back healthy?
2: Man, it's such a huge plus for us. I mean, obviously she was out on the court, but definitely her voice was still there. Showing up for practice and just being there at the games, and just her being able to like talk us through everything, and just being how Tally is, super energetic and super caring for us. And just, it's a big plus for us now knowing that she's on the court again and just being able to be a strong leader for us as well. And it's nice having her. Like, she's definitely one of the seniors and just kind of taking the lead and helping us like get through everything. So it's been super, it's been amazing having her back.
0: All right, going into match number one, describe the goals that you and your teammates have talked about and your coaches have talked about with one another and have set moving forward.
2: Yeah, definitely just, like, enjoying the game. Obviously, we played this past Monday and seeing, like, what we can do and what we shouldn't do now. And, like, just going into this upcoming preseason, just getting out those funks and just, like, cleaning up the smaller details and just playing like a smooth game of volleyball. I think that's definitely like the big goal for us, and just being able to play as a team and just represent Hawaii in the whole. So I think that's definitely our biggest goal, is just to put on a good show for everyone around us and also just for ourselves. So we're super excited.
0: Well, happy birthday again, and thanks for giving us a little bit of time as we close it on the season. We appreciate it.
2: Yes, of course. Thank you for having me.
0: Good to have her. Obviously named a preseason all-conference selection in the Mountain West. So there's a lot of people that really do see the potential that she has for this program coming in as a sophomore. And we'll see. I think the big question for me is the workload she had last year. What is that going to look like this year?
1: Hopefully not the same. She really has an 18-year-old freshman. Last year had to really carry that team after Damien went down. And, of course, Hawkins, as she mentioned, it was pretty much on her shoulders. I don't think she was quite 100% ready for it. And it's not because her fault, just she was just out of high school. I thought she did great last year for being put in that position. I think her numbers are going to be way better this year. I think she'll have a better impact because they'll be more balanced. The key, as we always say, is they got to stay healthy.
0: Yes.
1: To stay healthy, they'll be more balanced, and that will help her out as well.
0: Hey, by the way, if you missed our conversation with Anthony Arsenault yesterday, University of Hawaii offensive coordinator and running backs coach.
1: You didn't miss anything. Oh, I thought that's what you were going to say.
0: No. Why would I say that?
1: I don't know.
0: You can check it out, Pacheco and Hart on demand at ESPNHonolulu.com. And all of our interviews around University of Hawaii football are driven by BMW of Honolulu, the ultimate driving machine. They're our presenting sponsor for another year of University of Hawaii football. So we're glad to have them back.
1: Yeah, absolutely.
0: And speaking of football, Huddle Up with the Venaries has another episode that will be launching tomorrow.
1: I'll have to make sure I watch it on YouTube.
0: Yes. If you want to know where to get to the YouTube, simple. Go to ESPNHonolulu.com, click on the YouTube link, and it will take you right there. Huddle Up with the Venaries, brought to you by Jameson Irish Whiskey. They remind you to drink responsibly. All right, we'll go back to the text line a moment, but first, you were going to say something?
1: No.
0: Why did you point at me then?
1: I wasn't pointing at it. I was just like, I had my hand on my head, and I was moving my hand off my head, and my finger actually pointed at you. It was just an involuntary movement, Josh. Sorry.
0: Scott's reflexes are to point at me. Well,
1: my hand was coming down, and my pointer finger happened to go down at the same time and pointed at you. And
0: what he was trying to do was say, hey, you are going to traffic, right?
1: Yes. Are you going to go to traffic? People are wondering. They're sitting in their cars right now on the H1 going east or westbound. And westbound, you're getting that sun blasting in your eyes.
0: Oh, yeah.
1: You want to know what's going on.
0: Well, guess what?
1: What?
0: You'll find out in 15 seconds. Pacheco and Hart, ESPN Honolulu.
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21: H1 stays slow from Halawa out to the split. A reminder, HECO is still addressing outages around the island, and there are still some dark traffic lights. Use caution. Windward traffic's good, but it's slow again today on the Poly. from St. Stephen's to Mount Willie Junction. To the east, the town traffic lets up at Punahou as usual, and then you'll move okay to the east end of the island. To the west side, the Moataloa gets slow right after Pu'uloa Road. The H1 slows as you go around the Hickam Curve.
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0: All right, SportsCenter is coming up in about 10 minutes. And Craig Stutzman, San Jose State offensive coordinator. They named their starter Luke Weaver yesterday at quarterback. We talked to him just a couple of hours ago. You'll hear that conversation coming up at the top of the next hour. All right. Kansei Matsuzawa.
1: Not looking very good.
0: 1 for 2 on extra points. He missed one on a touchdown from Ogunbowale, Wale, a 19-yard touchdown run in the fourth quarter. Missed that one, but he did make the first extra point he was given a chance on.
1: You got to make extra points,
0: yes.
1: Especially in exhibition games.
0: And I do see that he has been fine on kickoffs, it appears. So there's at least that, but obviously there are going to be a lot of eyes on, at least local eyes, our eyes on him to see how he would recover from really 2 out of 2 in mistakes.
1: Well, I'll say this. This is the second game come tomorrow or early next week. We'll have a better idea. I wouldn't be surprised if they get rid of him this week.
0: You think so?
1: Well, I don't know.
0: Because you don't, the good thing is you don't have to make cuts. You can, you make one batch of cuts at the end of the year. But, I mean, if
1: you're
0: not
1: performing. But you are looking for a backup kicker, maybe? I mean, like we said, it doesn't count against the roster. I have no idea what the Raiders are thinking, obviously. Right. But, you know, you missed a field goal last week. You missed an extra point this week. Not for long is what the NFL stands for.
0: Yeah.
1: And unfortunately, and you don't have a proven track record. You're

0: already. Conse is done in Vegas. Yeah. I think it's CFL likely. That's a bummer. It's a good story. And you know what? The thing that I was kind of liking is that national TV, so you know, I mean, we're not watching it, unfortunately, because we're watching Rainbow Wahine soccer. But the thing that I was kind of thinking, hey, this is his first national television opportunity. You got ESPN's A-Team with Joe Buck and Troy Aikman.
1: I don't think he's thinking about any of
0: that. No, he's not thinking about it. I'm talking about us.
1: Oh, us, okay.
0: You know, it's a great opportunity to retell his story for a new audience. And, you know, you would love for that to coincide with, you know, him doing his job well. And it just hasn't happened that way for him, which is unfortunate.
1: I'll tell you, if I'm him and they're not going to keep me, get rid of me now. Mm-hmm. Maybe somebody else can pick him up or something like that and put him on their practice squad if they see a potential. Who knows? There are opportunities, but you got to make your kicks when you get the chance. And he has struggled, obviously, through these first two games. It doesn't look good.
0: Here is the standout, Dejon Stribling, the former Capole. He's already got four catches for the San Francisco 49ers. He's been targeted five times, four catches, 46 yards. Niners up 3-0 on the Chargers, 11:26 to go in the second quarter. That's on the new 14:20 Hawaii's News and Sports.
1: I think he's going to make that team.
0: I think he was going to make the team from the outset. Yeah. I don't think he was. But it's more of how important of a target is he going to be? They've had injuries in the wide receiver room. I think Mike Evans left practice early a couple of days ago. They brought back Deebo Samuel because of the injuries that they have been dealing with. But Stribling has, 11 catches in now five quarters?
1: That's pretty impressive.
0: Football. He's been targeted, I think, 13 times, if I have my math correctly. You're playing a lot. But he's catching passes from Brock Purdy today, which is something that he didn't do last week. He had a catch on the first drive of the game. So that has to be pretty exciting when you see Stribling, who looks like he is extrapolating everything. He's squeezing every ounce of these opportunities that he is getting with San Francisco.
1: And good for him, and that's what you need to do. And he's taking advantage of those opportunities, which could parlay into some playing time during the regular season, maybe some extended playing time. Who knows?
0: I haven't seen the most recent Niners depth chart. I think the one
1: Jennings went to the Vikings, so you know, I mean they have spots.
0: Right now, Dejon Stribling is the backup to Mike Evans. Mike Evans hurt. You have Christian Kirk hurt. So almost by default, Stribling's like a wide receiver too. And then you've got DeMarcus Robinson and you got Jordan Watkins there. Oh, Christian McCaffrey hurt. George Kittle out. So, I mean, who is Brock Purdy going to right now? With McCaffrey, they are saying he's legitimately hurt, but he apparently also has some contract concerns.
1: Well, he's always hurt. That's why you never take Christian McCaffrey on your fantasy team. Oh, he's going to break your heart.
0: Yeah, I did a couple years ago.
1: Yeah, it's not your fault. I mean, you know, you didn't know that.
0: Yeah. But, I mean, but you love, if you're starving for a running back and the best ones are off the board, I think probably Bijan Robinson's the top one off the board. It's got to be. But if you're looking for a number four or five running back off the board, it's probably still C-Mac.
1: Yeah. I mean, if he's available in the second or third round, I'm picking him up. I wouldn't waste a first round pick on him. Not now.
0: One more update. We'll go away from the NFL for a moment. Western Michigan has scored again.
1: Oh, goodness.
0: In the 43rd minute. It's 3-0 Broncos as they are closing in on halftime there on lower campus.
1: I will say the score doesn't look good, but the field on television looks outstanding.
0: Beautiful.
1: It does. It really looks nice.
0: You know, I want to credit, it's not just the field. The grass looks good. They did a really nice job in, you know, the back corners. If you ever get a chance to watch it on television, where they've got that rock wall or, you know, however they
1: construct. It's a rock wall.
0: Okay. And in that left side, I haven't seen the right yet, but on that left side, they've got Hawaii, big top of letters, Hawaii in that left corner. That is a great visual on TV. But it also makes that field look less like just a field and more like an inviting place to play on.
1: I agree.
0: And it's good temporarily until you get that thing what we think will be finished in 2028.
1: Yeah, it only took 10 years by the time they're done. I mean,
0: is it? No,
1: it hasn't been 10 years.
0: It was 23, so it would be, if by 2028, it would be 5 years.
1: Yeah, it shouldn't take 5 years to build a

0: soccer field.
1: It was supposed to take one, according to Greg Angeles.
0: Exactly. And it should.
1: Well, I mean, depending what your infrastructure is.
0: And your budget.
1: Yes. You got to think, like, scoreboard and...
0: Lights
1: and...
0: Maybe stands. Concession stand.
1: There better be concessions. Well, they have concessions here, which is good. But right now, the soccer, not great. 3-0, they are at the half. They're on lower campus. We'll pay attention to that very closely in the 5 o'clock hour. Sports Center and traffic coming up, plus our conversation with Craig Stutzman from San Jose State. That's still to come. Scott Robbs, Josh Pacheco, you're listening to Pacheco and Hart. 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
8: I'm Gabe Knight, still NFL preseason week number 2 underway. Pair of games tonight, one on ESPN just wrapping up. Raiders trying to come from behind. They trail 20-16, but have the football just shy of the 40-yard line. The big, really, real big story from this game, Fernando Mendoza did start and play the entire first half for the Raiders. He was 8 of 15 for 86 yards, did throw an interception that was returned for a touchdown, part of a 17-point first quarter for the Texans. That game on ESPN. Other game, NFL Network. Niners lead the Chargers 3-0, 9:14 left in the second quarter in that game. Meanwhile, 49ers tight end George Kittle getting some good news today. Adam Schefter reporting that he had sources tell him that after Kittle visited with the orthopedic surgeon who did his Achilles injury back in January, said it's a encouraging visit today. Kittle's ahead of his recovery schedule, gives him a legitimate chance to play in the regular season opener in Australia against the Los Angeles Rams. In the WNBA, the Indiana Fever see their 5-game winning streak come to a close tonight. They fall to the Dallas Wings 91-85. Arike Ogunbowale leading the way for the Wings, who are now 20-16. She had 32 points and a couple of threes in the game. Kelsey Mitchell, 37 points for the Fever. Caitlin Clark struggling tonight, just 4-15 for the field. She finished with 10 points. History made in Major League Baseball tonight. Jacob DeGrom, 2,000 career strikeouts. He's the second fewest games and innings pitched in Major League history to reach that mark. He did it when he struck out the first two batters of the game tonight. Struck out 10 overall. Rangers defeated the Nationals 2-0. The Angels absolutely putting it on the Astros tonight, 18-3. That game in the bottom of the ninth. Elsewhere in baseball, Mariners calling up Kane Anderson. He's the best pitching prospect in baseball. He's going to start against the Cubs on Saturday. More game night coming up next right here on ESPN Radio.
9: ESPN Honolulu traffic is brought to you by Midas Hawaii.
10: If you're heading out of town to the west, you can expect the usual freeway slowdowns to Halaba, and then it's slow out to the split. Looking in the townbound direction, though, it is extra slow. The H1 is bumper-to-bumper from the airport on-ramp to the Middle Street Tunnel. The Moanalua gets slow at Kaiser, and it stays bumper-to-bumper to the merge. After Middle, plan on being in slow H1 traffic to Makiki. Nimitz is an alternate, but not great. It's slow much of the way from the viaduct to downtown.
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0: Scott Robbs in for Chris Hart. Josh Pacheco, it is Pacheco and Hart here on ESPN Honolulu in a couple moments. Our conversation with San Jose State offensive coordinator Craig Stutzman. Let's recap, because I don't think most of this was, well, I know most of this was not on SportsCenter. We'll start with Rainbow Wahine Soccer, 3-0 deficit to Western Michigan there at halftime. We were just listening to Coach Bud talking to Sienna Pilloton on television. What did you take away from what she was saying? It sounded like...
1: I've heard that a lot of times from Coach Bud all those years.
0: Very disappointing.
1: Yeah, she's pretty honest. She's usually pretty honest. And you know, she did mention the fact that, you know, they got to pick it up. And the defensive back line kind of let them down early in that game. And she also reminded everybody that last year there was a game where Hawaii was down 3-0, came back and won on the road at Riverside. Yeah. So it's possible. And also the fact that they only had one senior out there. And so... You know, they're trying to figure things out. The truth is, they're never going to be a team looking for an at-large, at least not any time in the future. It's conference that's going to matter. You just want to get better with all these games.
0: Yeah, I think one of the things she was mentioning.
1: And I'll say also, I think it's going to be a struggle for them offensively for a while because they have so many new, a lot of new players, and they don't have any real, true scorers, that maybe one or two, but not a lot. So they're going to have to work for their goals. And a 3-0 deficit. It's pretty large.
0: One of the things she was talking about is the execution, where she was mentioning their stuff that they do more often than not, they do, you know, well. So it's like she didn't recognize a little bit of what she was seeing there on the pitch. Western Michigan has sent a barrage of shots on goal. 6 shots on goal. 3 of them have already crossed and hit the back of the net. Hawaii has 2 shots on goal. They do have 4 corner kicks, so they've had the ability to get some set pieces. But that hasn't really turned into much. So 3-0 Western Michigan. We'll see what they do in the second half. They're on lower campus.
1: And you have more bad news for us, don't you, Josh, on this Thursday afternoon, unfortunately.
0: Kansei Matsuzawa has thrown I'm sorry. I'm looking at the screen. Somebody threw an interception. Kansei Matsuzawa has missed another extra point.
1: So he's missed 2 out of 3 extra points.
0: Right.
1: Well, I think his tenure as a Las Vegas Raider is probably over, unfortunately. A great story and everything, but you got to perform.
0: Yeah.
1: I mean, it's a business, and, you know.
0: They're fortunate that the Raiders are going to win this game, and they just have. 22-20 was the final score. Yeah, but if you're talking about, like, in-game situations,
1: yes.
0: They're fortunate that those 2 missed extra points didn't ultimately hurt them. But he missed both of those. He was 1 of 3 from extra points. Both of the misses were wide right.
1: And that's what we saw towards the end of last season when he missed the field goal to break the NCAA record. It was like 35 yards. It was a chip shot. He missed it right.
0: Mm-hmm. Yeah. I don't know. I don't know what the path is out of this, unfortunately. I mean, you can only get so many chances when you're in preseason and you're hoping to get a roster spot or even a practice squad spot, because you're not going to keep 2 kickers on a regular season roster. But you can't miss 2 extra points in a game.
1: No, and he missed a field goal last week. Yeah. That was, you know, a gimme in the NFL. Missed that one as well. And he's gotten a couple of opportunities. He hasn't performed. So, you know, I don't see a long tenure as a Raider for,
0: yeah,
1: Kansei, unfortunately.
0: Jonah La'ulu with a tackle in that game. I don't think he started, but he obviously has seen a little bit of time. The one positive, if we're going to talk about players with Hawaii ties in the National Football League, Dejon Stribling for the San Francisco 49ers, 4 catches, 46 yards, targeted 5 times. The Kapolei standout in a 3-3 game, Niners-Chargers midway through the second quarter. So that's one of the few positives we've been able to talk about with players in the league here in the preseason. We'll update all of that. Soccer's going to get to the second half. We'll update that as we go here throughout the course of the hour. Earlier in the show, or not earlier in the show, before the show, you and I got to talk to former Rainbow Warrior Craig Stutzman, who's now the offensive coordinator at San Jose State. And we asked him about Luke Weaver, who got named the starting job at quarterback for San Jose State. And I asked him what was the deciding factor to get in that job.
2: Yeah, the biggest thing is the way that Luke's able to lead a room, lead an offense, the kind of person that he is. You know, he's a humble one. He's got a fire and intensity, but he's always got a smile on his face. And he never gets too high. He never gets too low. You know, and whether he makes a mistake or he makes a great play, the next play is the most important play, and he always seems to get the chains moving and put us in position to score in, like, scrimmage settings. So, you know, whether it's on the field or off the field, but I think the biggest thing is his personality and the way he's able to lead a group of men and just do it with a smile on his face and be able to connect with a lot of the people and players.
1: Was he somebody you guys identified pretty early out of the transfer portal?
2: Yeah, you know, I was saying this after practice the other day to some of the reporters over here, was that, you know, you always have to be on a lookout. Like, throughout the year, you're always looking out for, okay, is it lower-level guys that's playing really well? Or is it guys maybe in the same level of competition that you're playing against that are backups? Because nowadays, you know, guys will jump in the portal at the end of the season, and you always got to be aware, and you got to be ready for when guys make that leap into the portal. So, you know, just one of those things. Obviously, I got to watch my alumni play, right? I'm always watching the Warriors play and Rainbow Warriors play. And so when I saw him play, you know, early on, I'm like, gosh, this kid's done a great job. He obviously doesn't get a lot of reps. He's in there to fill a void when Mikey got hurt. And, you know, he got 2 wins out of it. And so, you know, that put on the radar, like, wow, you know, if Mikey decides to come back, maybe this guy jumps in the portal. And then, you know, you see the bowl game. Mm-hmm. And, gosh, he comes off the bench. There's something, because when he comes off the bench and he throws a touchdown pass, not to just win the game, but just like to put him in, obviously Timmy trusts him, right? So there's a trust factor that they have for a kid to come in, not run the football, but to call a pass play. And he makes the play, and it's not like a, oh my gosh, a spectacular throw. He just did what he was coached to do. And the turning point, really, you know, when he comes off the field, and you see the whole team, offensive guys, defensive guys, patting on the back, giving him a hug, and he's got this great smile, and the coaches are hugging him. It goes to show you that he's a good person. So it's like, okay, this guy matches. Like, this is the kind of guy that we're looking for. Did he enter the portal?
0: I mean, there were several quarterbacks I know you guys were really looking to. We talked to a couple of offensive linemen who were at Mountain West Media Days last month, and they were describing how tight that battle was. I mean, how would you describe the competitiveness of that battle for QB1?
2: Yeah, it was. It's been really good. It was tough. Guys, whether it was Daniel Orlovich making plays, right, or Robbie McDaniel making plays, or Luke making plays. Every day those guys came ready to go. They had a really good feel for what we were trying to do on offense, especially in fall camp. And guys took care of the football. Those guys were moving the chains. They were making good decisions, and they weren't pressing. And so as a coordinator, as a quarterback coach, you start looking at it as, all right, these guys can take care of the football. We get into scoring positions, and they, all three of them, get along, and they get along with their teammates. It was a tough, tough decision. And ultimately, we just felt like Luke, at this point in time, gives us the best chance to win the football game and has the most experience out of any three of those guys.
0: By the way, how weird is it to coach Orlovich?
2: It is super weird. I mean, not only is Rollo one of my best friends, but, you know, I've known Daniel since he was a baby, right? Like, in the stroller, and when Anna had
1: his
2: him and everything
1: life.
2: Like that. His whole life. And all of a sudden now, you know, it's you throw on the coaching hat, and, you know, you got to get on him when he's not, his eyes aren't right, and all these little things where when he's a kid growing up, he's just, ah, that's just little Daniel, you know. And Daniel got to be a big kid, and like, oh my gosh, Daniel's a big boy now. And now having him in the quarterback room, and he's a young man, a great young man, you know, it's not a surprise because of who his dad and his mom is. So just thrilled to have him. But it is pretty weird. You're coaching like one of your best friend's kids nowadays.
1: Did you actually have to go in and sit in the living room and convince Nick them about his son, sending his son to San Jose?
2: I'm not going to lie. It's probably been about 2 years worth. When he was a sophomore going into his junior year. And the cool thing, right, they live in San Marin, which is Novato, which is mm-hmm. right about 2 hours away. So I got a chance to spend a lot of time with them. The last couple of years when I got to San Jose State, whether it was like 7-on-7 tournaments, because my son Baylor, right, he's mm-hmm. in 7-on-7 tournaments now. And so we got a chance to connect a ton And little did he know I was recruiting him the whole time, Daniel and Nick. And yeah, so, and the cool thing too, Nick would come down prior to getting all the scouts, he would come down and watch a couple of our games a year. So it's like he would know what we're doing offensively. And I think, both Daniel and Nick saw like, okay, this offense would be tailored to a guy like Daniel and he could flourish in it. And, you know, and we're really, really excited about him because the future is bright with him also.
1: Yeah, I was going to ask you, how similar is he to his father as a player?
2: It's funny because Daniel is athletic. He's long. He can run. He can dunk. So we would always joke around like, he's got to be from the mom's side. Right? He's got to be from Anna's side, you know. But he can also sling the ball. So really, he's got the best of both worlds. He's got, you know, I think Nick's arm is probably a little bit better. Roller had a freaking cannon, yeah. Right? So he's probably got the edge on that. But in terms of athleticism and the whole player, like, this dude is, you know, Daniel's pretty special. The one thing that he's going to have to continue to improve upon is just being a leader, learning the playbook, and all those things. Because, you know, when Nick, it's kind of funny, you got to call him Nick because you say Roller, you're talking about both guys now.
1: Right.
2: When it clicked for that dude, I mean, let's be real. Nobody went on a tear like him, right? 8 games and the things that he did and the way he saw the field and throws that he made was magical. So, you know, there's some of that in Daniel too, but it's going to take a little bit of time. But if he can be just, you know, can grow into who he is, his own man, but also take a little bit of what his dad was able to do, he's going to be a special player here.
1: Speaking with San Jose State offensive coordinator Craig Stutzman. And Stutz, it's been 25 years since that 2001 game against BYU. When the Cougars came into town unbeaten, the BCS, they thought they were going to beat us up, and we did the opposite. We beat them up. And you kicked the ball into the stands, which to me is still one of my all-time favorite sports moments as a UH fan.
3: I thought we weren't supposed to talk about that.
1: Why?
2: You know, it's funny you say that. So we had a scrimmage last Saturday, and we had a quick quarterback meeting. There was about an hour and a half until the guys went on the field, and I said, hey, you guys can hang out in the office here, it's air conditioned. Do whatever you guys got to do, you know, in your process and get ready to play. And so I leave the room. I grab a couple of things. I kind of check my computers and the script and everything, and I go back in about 15, 20 minutes later, and I walk in, and I see that game. They pull that game up on the projector, and they're watching it. And I'm like, what is going on? And they're like, oh, Coach, you have to see. We've heard the crazy stories about this game, so we're watching the game. And I was like, oh, I got to get out of here. But it's funny, they were watching that game just last Saturday.
1: Yeah, that was memorable, but hard to believe it's been a quarter of a century, Craig.
2: I know. You know, when you're a kid and you hear your parents speak like that, you're like, gosh, you're so old, and that's such a long time ago. 25 years ago, that's crazy.
1: Crazy,
2: quarter
1: right?
2: Century. Yeah. Wild.
3: Let's talk a little bit about the prep, because I know you guys are very thick in prep here for USC coming up in week zero. Talk about that prep coming in.
2: Yeah, we've been about, I think, 6 practices of USC stuff already. So, you know, Kenny has a plan. He's very disciplined in his plan, and he doesn't ask for a lot of things. But the one thing that he said was, I want to get started on USC a little bit sooner than normal, and I want to be ready to go in there and shock the world. And so, you know, offensively, that's what we did. We've been about 6 practices in getting ready for USC and, you know, trying to put together the best game plan that puts our players in the best situation to make plays and win a football game ultimately. So, you know, but it's kind of weird, right, because you're watching some USC film from last year. You get to see some of the guys there, but the portal, they got a lot of guys out of the portal on defense. The other thing, too, is Gary Patterson is the old TCU head coach, is now the defensive coordinator.
1: Is he really?
2: Wasn't there last year. Yeah, oh, so there's a lot of different layers going on, and so you're watching a lot of different film to try to do the best that you can to, I guess, hypothesize what they're going to be able to do on defense to us, and so there's a lot of prep work going into that.
1: You know, obviously SC is up first for you guys, but it's a new-looking Mountain West Conference this year as well, a lot of new teams. Mm-hmm. Obviously, those other teams moved to another conference, but I just want to get your thoughts on the new additions and how is that a challenge for you guys?
2: Yeah, it's always challenging because now you go into year 3 and you feel like you got a good understanding of some of these teams, right? The San Diego State, the Boise State,
1: right.
2: And you're familiar with that. And all of a sudden, you know, some of those guys jump ship, they get into the Pac-12, and then we absorbed, UTEP and some of these other schools, North Dakota State, which is really interesting, right? And some of these other schools that you're not very familiar with. So there's some challenges, but at the same time, we're always worried about, you know, who's next, who's the opponent that's up here, and it's USC. After that, we got Eastern Michigan and Cal Poly and Fresno. And you look at the first four games for us, they're non-conference. But there's some, I mean, they're all tough.
1: Yeah.
2: You know, going to Eastern Michigan on a short week after playing USC is not ideal. But, you know, that's it is what it is. So, and with the new Mountain West, how it's set up, I like where we are as an offense and as a team. And, you know, we'll shoot our shot when we get those chances.
0: By the way, we'll have that San Jose State-USC matchup on the radio next Saturday on the new 1420 Hawaii's News and Sports, so you can check that out there. Coach, good to catch up with you. Thanks for giving us a little bit of your time.
2: Awesome. Thanks, guys. Appreciate you being on
1: right on here.
2: And I can't wait to see you guys here in a few months.
1: Right on. Take care, bro.
0: It's going to be right around the corner, too.
2: Yes. All right. Thank you. Take care.
0: Appreciate you. Good to hear from Craig. He's having a lot of fun. He's been given a lot of responsibility from Ken Niumatalolo.
1: He's up to the challenge, no question. Yeah. You know, he got a start here at this station.
0: Yeah, I didn't realize that.
1: Yeah, I was like, I told you, I said, I remember Craig. I think he was a sideline reporter way back when for like a year with Bobby and Robert and stuff. And sure enough, he said, yeah, 1 year he did it. And he said he had never been more nervous when he did that. He goes, I was as nervous for that as I, and he admitted, he goes, as nervous as I get. And I think he might have been a little bit tongue-in-cheek, but, you know, calling plays during the game, you know.
0: So you're saying we helped launch his professional career.
1: Oh, there's no question. We take all the credit. Come on now, Josh.
0: Hey, coming up next Tuesday, it is the first episode of the Joshua Walker Show at Ruby Tuesday Moanalua. 6:30 p.m. is when it starts. It goes for a full hour. Kanoa Leahy hosting the program. Coach Walker's there as well. Great food. We're going to give away some prizes. If you wanted to know a lot about this Rainbow Wahine volleyball program, there's no player, a better place to go. So check it out. Next Tuesday, our first episode of the Joshua Walker Show on ESPN Honolulu from Ruby Tuesday Moanalua. We'll do traffic in 15 seconds. Scott Robbs, Josh Pacheco, Pacheco and Hart, ESPN Honolulu.
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7: So Windward and East Oahu surfs are good. In town, though, the H1 is extra slow from longer than usual backups at the Middle Street merge through Kalihi and downtown to Makiki. To the west side, driving time from downtown to the split, 33 minutes by taking the airport viaduct, 35.

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0: All right, it is Pacheco and Hart. Scott Robbs in for Chris. It is ESPN Honolulu. Thanks for allowing us in here on your Thursday. You want to connect with the program, 808-296-1500 is our number. Coming up in a little bit, one of the new things codified into the college football rule book is week zero is now normal. It is not what used to be this kind of standalone thing for UH, and then it became, well, if you want to play in Ireland or if you're playing UH, now you have this week where you can play in. Now it's going to be codified as normal. So we'll talk about the impacts on that. What kind of an impact does it have for UH? That's coming up in a little bit. But we have breaking news.
1: Dun, dun, dun, dun.
0: Hawaii's on the board.
2: Woo-hoo!
0: In Rainbow Wahine Soccer.
1: Who scored?
0: That was... Where is it?
1: Josh,
0: Olivia Deonda.
1: Okay.
0: Scoring in the 56th minute. So 3-1 Western Michigan. When Coach Bud talks about, hey, you know, we came back from a 3-0 deficit at UC Riverside.
1: Well, I will say this. At least the last handful of years, Hawaii has been a pretty dominant second-half team. They've done really well defensively. They've scored more goals in the second half than the first half. But the first half has been a little bit of an issue, as it was today. I mean, 3 goals in the first half is a lot.
0: Yeah. Before that goal, we had a texter from the 497 say...
1: I got to ask you something real fast.
0: Okay,
1: listen to you and Chris. And when you see these numbers, like the texter for the 497...
0: Because they don't give us their names.
1: Well, but what is that? The first three numbers in their phone number?
0: The prefix, yeah.
1: The prefix, okay.
0: I would normally give... I mean, normally I think you would give the area code, but almost everybody's area code is the same. And it's if they don't give their name, then it's the other way to...
1: But they're not from the 417, if that's the first three numbers.
0: Or they're not from the 619, which is San Diego.
1: Right.
0: Yeah, but it's the other way of kind of like getting close to like personalizing who it is, you know, whatever. From the 497, 3-0, Hawaii has no control, poor passing, looked disorganized. Another long Wahine soccer season.
1: Oh, he's a real positive guy. Huh?
0: Or she.
1: Or she.
0: I don't know who
1: it
0: is.
1: Where is it? The 479?
0: 497.
1: 497, okay.
0: Look, it's match number 3. I mean, the only thing I could say to that is, you know, Coach Bud did talk about the lineup that they put out there had one senior. So you can talk about experience.
1: But you got to be better.
0: Uh-huh.
1: And you know, one thing I love Coach Bud, because one thing about her, 99.9% of the time, she's honest.
0: Oh, absolutely.
1: She'll tell you and she'll let the players know.
0: And what you want to see in some of these situations early, I mean, Western Michigan's not a bad opponent. Idaho is not a bad opponent either. And they'll play them on Saturday. Is you want to see some resiliency from this group. So you want to take away little things. You play a better second half. Okay, you're going to take away little milestones here and there before you get to the conference season. Hawaii, I think, was projected to finish 5th, if I remember correctly.
1: Something like that.
0: Yeah, in the Mountain West. So right now, if I see what I'm seeing, I see that. Will we see better? This schedule will help shape them to get there. So we'll find out.
1: I do think it's one of the more challenging schedules she has put together in a long time.
0: And I think you said it before. She's not shy to put that together. SportsCenter's coming up. We've got traffic as well. And when we come back, week zero, week regular. That's coming up. Pacheco and Hart, ESPN Honolulu.
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4: The drive over to the windward side is good, and it's clear to East Oahu. The trip west has the H1 slowing after the Hickam curve. That's an improvement. The Waterloo gets slow at Kaiser. H1 stays over speed from Halava to Kunia Road. The inbound freeway traffic this afternoon is Oscar slow. The H1 is backed up from Middle Street to the overpasses. The Waterloo freeway is backed up to Kaiser Hospital. A reminder that tomorrow is a state holiday, so traffic should be lighter than usual. We'll be watching it for you, though.
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12: So week two of the NFL preseason means there are two games tonight. One in the books. Raiders came from behind, 12 points in the fourth quarter. They defeat the Texans 22-20. But the big story out of that game, Fernando Mendoza started, played the entire first half for the Raiders. The number one overall pick in this past April's draft, went 8-15, 86 yards, did throw a pick six in that first half in his second start this preseason. Other game going on right now on the NFL Network. Toward the end of the first half, 49ers leading the Chargers 17-3. Speaking of the 49ers, Adam Schefter reporting earlier tonight that George Kittle visited Dr. Neil Elitrach, who is the doctor who did the surgery on his Achilles back in January. Apparently it was an encouraging visit. Kittle is ahead of schedule in his recovery. Gives Kittle a legitimate chance to play in the Niners' regular season opener in Australia against the division rival Los Angeles Rams. In the WNBA tonight, the Indiana Fever saw their 5-game winning streak come to a close in Dallas. The Wings outscoring the Fever 91-85. Arike Ogunbowale, 32 points to lead the Wings. 37 for Kelsey Mitchell for the Fever. She was 15-15 from the free throw line. Tough night for Caitlin Clark, 4-15 from the field. She finished with just 10 points. Major League Baseball, Jacob DeGrom has reached 2,000 career strikeouts, and he's done it in the second fewest games and innings pitched in Major League history. Did that when he fanned the first two batters against the Nationals on Thursday night. Rangers would go on to win 2-0. Jacob DeGrom did get the win, striking out 10 in 6 innings. Speaking of pitching, Mariners calling up lefty Cade Anderson. He's the best pitching prospect in baseball. He'll start Saturday against the Cubs, according to Jeff Passan. More game night coming up next right here on ESPN Radio.
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0: All right, it is Pacheco and Hart. Scott Robbs is here. I'm Josh Pacheco. It is ESPN Honolulu. Scott will be here filling in for Chris Hart while he is
1: writing promos and recovering from hip surgery.
0: Oh, man. I shouldn't say this. Leave him alone!
1: Let Chris recover.
0: Jeez. He's not to be working. Let him rest.
1: The guy just had major, major surgery yesterday. But, you know, that's Chris.
0: Yeah. No. And I was joking with him earlier. I said you were giving me, you know, giving me guff about the fact that I didn't check in on him. I'm his radio partner, and I felt like a jerk because I didn't even like send him a text or give him a call.
1: And
0: hey,
1: you should have.
0: Hey, how you doing?
1: Yes, you got to see how he's doing.
0: Yeah, and I felt like, and I said this on the air last hour. I said I felt like he needed some space. Like, you know, text him tomorrow, give him some space, since he had the whole thing happen, and then come to find out everybody else is blowing him up. Not to check on him, but like, hey, work. Come on, guys. From the 227, this is coming from our food conversation earlier in the show. This is from Marvin in Kalihi.
1: How's it, Marvin?
0: Josh, even if you don't eat vegetables, you still call a good game. Looking forward to this year. It's good to know not eating lettuce does not affect my ability to do my job.
1: But just imagine how much better you would be if you ate vegetables, Josh. You're already really good at calling games. You could be elite if you ate, like, maybe a tomato once a month or something.
0: You know what? I'd have to...
1: What if it was dipped in chocolate? Would you eat it then?
0: That sounds disgusting.
1: Of course it does.
0: No.
1: Okay. I did, by the way, buy you some Nerds for today. I'm as guilty as, like, pushing it too. I know what your diet is, Josh. I've been working with you forever.
0: And the other funny thing is, so he was talking earlier, I brought a Subway sandwich, and he was like,
1: it was meat
0: and
1: bread.
0: He's like, oh, that looks healthy. There must be some stuff in there. And like, nah, there's no veggies.
1: Yeah, I said, oh, you got lettuce and tomato. You know, no, it's just meat.
0: It was it was a chicken bacon ranch. With some, I'm a sauce mixer guy. Sweet onion teriyaki to go with it. So it's good. And then, but then I said to you earlier, you'd be so proud. And I go into my bag and what I show you, granola bars. Yeah, and you're like, that's a step. It's not a lot of steps. Yeah. It's a step.
1: I have honestly never seen you eat anything healthy. Ever. I've never seen you eat an apple. Do you eat apples? Well, I offered you a banana yesterday.
0: Didn't I bring you grapes this last year?
1: You did, because we had a bet. Yeah. One of the, I think it was on a replay for baseball. If you had one, I would get you M&Ms. And right. If I won, I told you, get me grapes.
0: Right.
1: And you did.
0: I did.
1: Because you lost.
0: Yes.
1: And your wife went on and got a big, huge. And it was good.
0: Yeah. Was it the cotton candy grapes?
1: I think it was.
0: From Costco?
1: I know it didn't last more than a day and a half in my house. I ate them all. I love grapes.
0: My favorite, okay, I'm not terribly, terribly unhealthy.
1: Okay.
0: I mean, let's like take the burner down a second. I do love fruit.
1: Oh, do you? Okay.
0: Yeah. I do love strawberries.
1: That's fruit, Josh.
0: Strawberries are one of my, strawberries are like my favorite. Cherries are some of my favorite. Say the word berry, and I'm good with it. Say the word banana. Eh.
1: Oh, banana, that's my favorite.
0: Yeah.
1: That's my favorite fruit, but, by far.
0: Yeah, but strawberries, you know, I don't need to dip it in anything. I just, you know, just slice it up, you know. I could eat that all day.
1: And, of course, strawberries are, like, super expensive.
0: Yeah, I know. That's why you can't eat it all day.
1: So that's the reason why you don't eat fruits and vegetables, because yeah, they're so expensive now.
0: All the best stuff is so expensive.
1: You can grow your own vegetables.
0: From the 781, fruit is always good dipped in chocolate. Tomatoes are technically fruits, so...
1: Well, I will say this. My grandmother lived to be 94, I think, or 95.
0: Uh-huh.
1: Never ate a salad in her life. Never ate vegetables.
0: You're making my point.
1: Never drank water.
0: Yeah, you're making my point.
1: Only drank diet soda. And she lived to be 90, almost 95. So, hey, who knows?
0: Al Michaels does not eat vegetables. I don't think even by accident. What does he get? Like a steak dinner at halftime?
1: Is that right?
0: I think that's what I've heard for the games.
1: I'd be napping in the second half if I had a steak dinner at halftime.
0: I have read that, at the half, someone's got, like, steak for him. I don't know how much of it he eats. I mean, you only have between when you sign off and when you come back on. I think you have, like, 11 minutes.
1: It's not a lot of time.
0: No, it's not. But he's not only alive and kicking, but he's still calling a good football game on Prime Video.
1: Yep, and of course, we all kind of still consider Al part of Hawaii. He got started here at KITV back in the 60s.
0: Right.
1: I remember going out to dinner with him because my father and him worked together at KITV back in the 60s.
0: Do you remember what he ate?
1: No, I don't, but we went to like a really nice restaurant. But it was right after he became like uber famous after the 1980 Olympics. Uh-huh. You know, do you believe in miracles? And that really propelled him to even another level. And I remember we went out to dinner, and it's here, and everybody knew who he was anyway. People just nonstop coming up to him and congratulating him. It was really cool.
0: Wow.
1: Yeah. I think you mentioned my dad in his book even.
0: Did he really?
1: I believe so, yeah.
0: Oh, that's so cool. All right, let's go away from the broadcasting, and let's go to what we were talking about before we hit break. The NCAA has codified in college football that there will now be 14 weeks in a regular season, and that will be general. I think in 2030 and 2031, there's going to be 15. It's based on the, you know, when Labor Day is, because Labor Day is always going to be that first weekend. And then
1: it never changes, Josh.
0: Right, I know. So you get Monday
1: night
0: college
1: football.
0: Christmas
1: always falls on the 25th of December. Are you aware of that?
0: So I heard.
1: Yeah.
0: I got rumblings about that. I wasn't able to confirm that with.
1: I can confirm it.
0: You know, the folks with the sundials and, you know, whatever, those who create the calendars. But part of that is now there's no restrictions on whether you want to play in week zero. Week zero is no longer what it used to be, that special Hawaii exemption. And then it opened up to, well, if you played Hawaii, then you could, you know, play in week zero, or because initially it was the 13th game thing, mm-hmm. then the week zero thing. And then all of a sudden, oh, if you're going to play overseas, you can file for an exemption to play in week zero. And so all of a sudden it wasn't just, oh, this is our time. Now it's like it's everybody's time.
1: Well, I guess number one question I have is, if that really is the beginning of the college football season, why is it week zero? Why isn't it week one?
0: Thank you.
1: Right? I mean, that doesn't make any sense to me.
0: I'm sure they're going to have to rename it at some point. You're just going to have to call it week one.
1: And it's a bummer because that exemption was made for the University of Hawaii Athletics many, many years ago. And, you know, a lot of folks out there listening probably remember the days where I think Hawaii played 11 games and then they had the 12th game at first was the added on. And they always used that at the end of the season to play a big power team. Notre Dame, USC, Oklahoma, Nebraska, those kind of teams. And Hawaii always was really competitive in those games.
0: Right.
1: They never won them, but they were super competitive. But, you know, those days are gone now because of stuff like this. There's no advantages.
0: Look at the 8 games that are being played in week zero. Memphis, UNLV,
1: mm-hmm.
0: Hawaii opponent, UNLV at Hawaii. New Mexico State at Florida State.
1: Another Hawaii State. Yeah.
0: Hawaii Stanford. Sacramento State at Eastern Michigan.
1: Another team on Hawaii's schedule.
0: North Dakota State at Jacksonville State. Another Hawaii home opponent. San Jose State at USC. Another Hawaii home opponent. But where it gets weird is North Carolina TCU.
1: Well, I was going to say real quickly, though, part of the rule was if you play Hawaii, you could play an extra game as well.
0: Correct. But I don't remember right out of the gate it being you could play in week zero.
1: No, that's fairly new.
0: Yes. Mm-hmm. So, you know, the other one was the Virginia game, Virginia playing NC State. Conference game, and if I recall correctly, this game was going to be played overseas too. It was supposed to be played in Rio de Janeiro, Brazil, and for whatever reason, they couldn't make it happen, and so they ended up bringing it back. It's going to be played in Virginia. It's two ACC teams, but they weren't going to count it in the ACC standings.
1: It's because of the tariffs. That's why.
0: Is that what it is?
1: Yeah, it's the tariffs.
0: boy, that's impossible. But they kept that in week zero. So, you know, what's the specialty of it anymore?
1: Well, there isn't. It's just the beginning of the college football season.
0: you kind of felt like Hawaii had an opportunity to really take advantage of this a little bit more. I don't know. I have always kind of felt like you should, if you could play the 13th game, play the 13th game.
1: Well, only if you played at home.
0: At home. You're right. And that's something that Hawaii in the last couple of years has not had.
1: Well, haven't been able to.
0: True.
1: They haven't been able to fill those. Would they have two or three buys last year?
0: They had three.
1: Yeah, that's a lot.
0: I remember, was it last year too, or was it a couple years ago? They were talking about playing a week zero game on Maui, and that ultimately didn't happen. I think it was the Delaware State game.
1: They did play on Maui before.
0: A long time ago.
1: Yeah, Montana.
0: Back in the June days. But it, you know, if you're not taking advantage of the 13th game, I mean, you still have it technically,
1: mm-hmm.
0: but it then becomes, all right, if now 14 weeks is your standard, week zero is now part of your 14 weeks. I don't know if they go zero plus 13. I don't.
1: Could you?
0: I just realized how that sounded. Zero plus 13 does not equal 14, but it still is 14 weeks. Anyway, sorry. Would you rather play 13 games even if you have a 13th game at home, or would you rather have a 14-week schedule and have two buys? Now you start getting into the economics versus the success.
1: I was going to say, if you're a football coach, you want two buys. If you're an athletic administrator, you want a 13th game.
0: Well, I'm wondering if you're a football coach, do you want a 13th game? Because if you can get the revenue out of that.
1: Well, that's what I'm saying. The revenue is the driver of having a 13th game for the University of Hawaii.
0: Right, but I'm thinking for if you're a coach. If you're a coach, do you have to think about that a little bit more?
1: Well, it depends who the opponent is.
0: Right.
1: I think would decide if you're playing
0: playing USC.
1: Yeah, at home. Do you want to play that game?
0: Yeah.
1: I want to play that game, too.
0: If you're playing Delaware State.
1: Yeah.
0: Because I guess the other part is, if you're going to do it, it needs to be a sellout.
1: But you're not going to get those teams to come out here in the middle anymore.
0: No.
1: Not very often, at least, unless they're home and away or things like that. If you're going to play power conference schools, majority of them are going to have to be on the road. And you know what? To be honest with you, with the way the separation is between the group schools and the power conference schools, I'm even okay not playing any power conference schools, to be honest with you. Play other teams within your league, maybe. Let's play a MAC school. When's the last time we played somebody from the MAC or, you know, school Sunbelt or somebody different, you know?
0: Do you feel like you need the body bag games, though?
1: Well, I'm not saying that those would be body bag games. I think they'd be competitive.
0: If you're playing a power conference school.
1: Oh, yeah. Then we would be the guys in the body bag.
0: Yes.
1: Yeah, well.
0: Or we would be the guys receiving the body in the bag.
1: Yeah, well, that's what I mean, yeah.
0: I mean, Hawaii does have UCLA at home next year. And that is, I want to say that's week three. They have two non-conference home games, UCLA and Northwestern State. And then 2028, Kansas at home. That was supposed to be the game that would open up the
1: years
0: new
1: ago.
0: Aloha Stadium.
1: Yeah, that was like in 2023, I think, Hawaii was supposed to play them.
0: Right. Well, not – well, they won't play them, but it will be on campus instead of at Aloha Stadium or whatever that thing is going to be called, whatever the thing. 29, home against Arizona, which I think is a week, quote-unquote, zero. Home against San Diego State.
1: That's not bad.
0: That feels like balance to you, mm-hmm. yeah? And San Diego State, if you consider that, you know, a competitive battle, then you have that.
1: Yeah, I do, because they're at the same level as you are.
0: Mm-hmm.
1: I kind of like the way the schedule – I mean, Stanford is, to me, a winnable game.
0: Yeah.
1: Right? They're picked to finish last in the ACC. We beat them last year. Not saying Hawaii's going to win, but I think it's a winnable game. You go to Arizona, that's probably more leaning towards a body bag game, if you ask me. I don't know,
0: yeah.
1: You know, but Arizona State was pretty good last year.
0: I mean, if you get them at home and home, I mean, it's likely that you're avoiding getting the bag
1: problem is they're going to be home and homes, and they're going to say, come to our school first, and we'll come to your school next, and then they'll buy
0: right,
1: out.
0: Right.
1: And so you're going to go to that school, play a game, thinking they're going to reciprocate in a couple of years, and then they're just going to say, we have so much money. We don't want to fly out there. We got a conference game the next. We'll just buy ourselves out.
0: Yeah.
1: And then that's where you get Delaware State.
0: And that's where you also got to put some stuff in your contracts. You got to know some good lawyers to make sure that you you get all that money that you're supposed to on a buyout. But yeah, I mean, it's a bummer. I also see where on a competitive side, if you play 13 games, it means unless you're playing two FCS schools that you got to win 7 games to get to a bowl.
1: Well, you should never play more than one.
0: I agree.
1: You know, if you have – this is how – and I think this is kind of how a lot of administrators look at it. If you're going to have four, let's say, non-conference games, I want one FCS school. I want two group of five schools, one that's maybe a little bit lower level and then one maybe equal level as you, and then one power conference school.
0: Yeah, in a perfect world. If you can get it that way, yeah.
1: Well, it's kind of like that.
0: It's how much money do you need? I think that's going to be the big thing is, you know, how much money can you rack up to help your NIL to, I think now that's, if you're a Hawaii, if you're a New Mexico, that's kind of the name of the game too now.
1: But you know what? I think Matt Elliott's the right guy.
0: I agree.
1: I really think he could be a consequential AD, kind of one of those guys that you remember like a Stan Sheriff. With the college athletic landscape constantly changing, you need somebody who's on it, and he seems to be right. He's on it, man.
0: Yes. You don't feel like he's
1: trying to tread water.
0: Yeah, you don't feel like he's reacting to things.
1: And he's lucky as well because, you know, other ADs, I look at Dave Matlin and what he had to go through, the stadium being shuttered, and then all of a sudden you have a COVID, a global pandemic. Yeah. You're just trying to keep your head above water as an athletic department. That has passed us now, and then you have another guy in Matt Elliott, who I think is a visionary as well, and he brings a different level. He's not a former coach or anything like that. He's an administrator. I mean, he sees things differently, and I think he's done a terrific job.
0: Agreed. It is Pacheco and Hart. We'll wrap things up in a moment, but first we want to remind you about Huddle Up with the Venere Brothers, a new Hawaii football video podcast, which you can check out on our YouTube page. Go to ESPNHonolulu.com.
1: Which Venere brother do you like better, Mark or John?
0: Don't do that to me.
1: Oh, so you have an answer
0: don't
1: already.
0: Don't do that to me.
1: Which one do you like better?
0: Don't do that to me. They're both different people.
1: Well, I know both of them could kick both our butts, so.
0: Oh, there's no doubt about that.
1: That's probably a piece of work for them. Why don't you just be political and say, I like them both equally?
0: I do. They both have different skills and different personalities that I like. I'd like to merge the two. It'd be great. No, they're both awesome. Stop it.
1: I just think it's cool you got a brother duo calling.
0: It's the only one in college football.
1: It's great.
0: Yeah. Check it out. It's brought to you by Jameson Irish Whiskey.
1: You know it's Mark, right? You really like Mark.
0: Jameson Irish Whiskey reminds you to drink responsibly. Oh, you pilau, you. Traffic in 15 seconds. It's ESPN Honolulu.
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4: If you're heading out of Honolulu right now, traffic is typical going east, going windward, and on the freeways going out to the west side. It's unusually slow, though, on the inbound freeways. The H1 is backed up to the overpasses on the airport viaduct. The Moralua is backed up to Kaiser. After middle, the H1 stays heavy to the Ward Avenue on-ramp. Got one new accident reported. It's on the west side on Fort Weaver southbound in the Westlock area.
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1: Hall & Oates.
0: Don't you love it?
1: I do like, I wanted to see them in concert the last time they came here. I think they canceled it. Was that around the pandemic?
0: Oh, is that really?
1: Yeah, never got a chance to see them.
0: Oh.
1: Bummers.
0: Did you get Journey tickets?
1: No, I've seen them three or four times, so I'm not going to go see them again.
0: I wonder if there is anybody, because they have three shows, I wonder if there is anybody out there who is that much of a Journey fan that they have tickets to all three shows.
1: Oh, guarantee. Guarantee.
0: I wonder if that person's listening to this radio show.
1: If they are, text us, let us know.
0: I know.
1: There's no other band or group or whatever you're going to call it that has come to Hawaii as much as Journey. Ever.
0: Really?
1: Yeah, I think it's an actual fact. They've been here so many times.
0: A couple of updates from the NFL preseason. Deshaun Stribling, four catches. Niners up 20-3 in the Chargers. 13-14 to go third quarter. So they're in the second half. I'm pretty sure we're not going to see any more of Deshaun Stribling anymore.
1: No.
0: But one of the highlights of guys with Hawaii ties in the preseason, Deshaun Stribling. That's been really cool to see. So congratulations to him. Unfortunately, the thing that we're going to be talking about, I'm sure, for the next couple of days here in local radio is going to be the fact that Kansei Matsuzawa, from outstanding story to...
1: It's still a great story. It is still an unbelievable... It doesn't have the fairy tale ending, it doesn't seem like, but it's still a great story.
0: Yeah.
1: Oh, it is. A guy that was working at a steakhouse in Tokyo, he went to an NFL exhibition game, went home, watched YouTube, never played football in his life. It's not a sport that anybody plays in his country.
0: Right. It's hard to think, though, he's going to have an NFL career.
1: Well, that's my concern right now, for sure.
0: When you miss two extra points in a game, and you only play the second half. When in that first game, you miss a 38-yard field goal,
1: which is kind of like an extra point, 35 yards now.
0: I think you're right. I mean, and your competition is not even competition. Matt Gay is basically guaranteed the job, except for injury. And at this point, you kind of feel like if Matt Gay is hurt, the Raiders are going to go out and shop for a kicker.
1: Well, if the Raiders want to keep him, they should hire a psychologist because it's obviously all in his head. Because physically, we've seen it. He is more than capable of being able to be an NFL kicker. Now, my only question always was, what is his distance? Because to be an NFL kicker now, you've got to be able to kick 60-yard field goals.
0: Yeah.
1: I mean, consistently.
0: I mean, Kaimi Fairbairn in that game hit two from, I think, 52 and 57. If
1: yeah,
0: I'm not
1: and
0: mistaken.
1: That's like almost normal now in the NFL. Yeah. I don't know what his limit is in terms of distance.
0: Right. The other thing we're watching, and I would have thought we'd have a final score by the time we wrapped up. It's not going to look like it's the case, but looks like Hawaii is going to fall here to Western Michigan 3-1. They are in the 84th minute. They're on lower campus. Western Michigan scored the first three goals of the match.
1: They scored in the first 5 minutes. Their first goal was in the first 5 minutes.
0: Hawaii came out in the second half, got a goal. It has looked a lot better where they haven't given up another goal since. So, I mean, you feel like you're seeing a better second half. You take those little things away. I think that's what you want to see. But ultimately, this is going to look like yet another defeat for UH. Kennedy Justin, her line, five saves. She's played the entire way, so she's been busy. Hawaii's got a few more shots on goal, but
1: a lot of times the goalkeeper is the one that everybody looks at. But it's also that back, the midfielders, the defender player. I mean, obviously they've had some issues with their back row, their back line of defense. It's not always just on the goalkeeper, because that's a lot of shots on goal in a game.
0: Yeah, absolutely. And that was it.

0: that first match, I think Hawaii had more shots on goal in their first match. Hawaii has more shots than Western Michigan in this match in general, but still losing.
1: Yeah, but the shots on goal is the number you look at, not just shots.
0: Game night's next.
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8: I'm Gabe Knight, so preseason week number two getting underway tonight in the NFL in Houston. It was the Raiders over the Texans, 22-20, thanks to 12 points in the fourth quarter from Las Vegas. However, the bigger story, Fernando Mendoza played the entire first half for the Raiders, number one overall pick, 8-15, 86 yards, did throw an interception that was returned for a touchdown, part of a 17-point first quarter for the Texans. In the other game going on right now on the NFL Network, Niners leading the Chargers 20-3, 10:57 left in the third quarter. Over in the WNBA, couple of finals as the Wings end a five-game winning streak for the Fever, 91-85. Arike Ogunbowale leading the way for the Wings with 32 points on 12 of 22 shooting. Kelsey Mitchell had a game-high 37, including 15 of 15 from the free throw line. Caitlin Clark struggled 4-15, 10 points in the loss for the Fever. Atlanta Dream beating up on the Sparks right now, 118-80. Angel Reese already has a double-double with 2:50 left in the fourth quarter. 20 points, 10 boards on a perfect 9 of 9 from the field. In Major League Baseball, Jacob DeGrom has reached 2,000 career strikeouts. Did that by striking out the first two batters against the Nationals tonight. And he reaches 2,000 career strikeouts in the second fewest games in innings pitched in Major League history. Ultimately, DeGrom struck out 10 tonight, picked up the win. Rangers blanked the Nationals 2-0. And the Seattle Mariners calling up left-hander Cade Anderson. He's one of, if not the best pitching prospect in baseball. He's going to be starting Saturday against the Cubs. Mariners trying to salvage their postseason hopes after they lost once again today to the Brewers, falling in that series in Milwaukee 7-4. More Game Night coming up next on ESPN Radio.
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0: the Sparks. Reese 9 for 9 from the field, hitting 2 3-pointers, 20 points, 10 rebounds, 8 assists, WNBA leading 25th double-double of the season, had 18 points in the first half. She is the first ever player to record 20, 10, and 8 on 100% shooting. What a night for Angel Reese, especially amid some of her struggles recently from the floor. Up next, week 2 of the NFL preseason underway. This is SportsCenter All Night here on ESPN Radio and the ESPN app.
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11: Hayward the fullback, Washington the tailback. Mendoza play fake, and he throws one over the middle. It's picked off.
2: We take you around a Thursday in Major League Baseball.
12: Weatherholt hits it in the air, left center field. Myers calls for it. He's there, and
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through another, at least a work week. The week still has a couple of days called the weekend. It is Friday. It is the Aloha Friday edition of the Gary Dickman Show, and happy Admissions Day, everybody. It is Admissions Day. I wish they would do it by the date. Is it really? I mean, when you think about it, I know Thanksgiving and Labor Day and Memorial Day, they're always on the set Mondays of their respective months. But the 4th of July is on the 4th of July. It doesn't come on a Friday or a Monday automatically. Admissions Day should be the exact date that this great state became a great state in the great country of the United States. Anyway, I know some people have the day off. We, of course, don't, and I'm glad we get to talk sports for the next couple of hours. If you want to get in touch during the morning, 808-296-1500 is the phone number. It is the text number. As I get my glasses, got a lot of football talk, of course, today, as we are 8 days away before University of Hawaii football. I was thinking about what next week is going to be like, in that it'll be fun talking about a game coming up this week. We'll have more information, let's say like a depth chart, as we get our media notes for both teams, usually on Monday of game week. And we get to delve a little bit deeper into what these teams are about, and it's just a better feel. I'm just glad we're getting closer and closer. I've been counting down the days like most of us, and we are just about there. A week from today, we will have Rainbow Wahine Volleyball as they will start their season coming up in their tournament. Georgia Southern on Friday and then Baylor on Saturday. So we are right there. Now, we did have another sporting event last night. Did not work out too well for the Rainbow Wahine soccer team. They lost to Western Michigan. And that was in the tournament, as they are now 0-3. They did lose 3-1 in this game. Olivia Dionda, freshman, she got the one goal for Hawaii. And, I did watch a good portion of that game. It was the first broadcast on K5 with HNN, now the gatekeeper, I guess you could say, of University of Hawaii Sports on television. From what I could tell, everything looked good. I mean, the broadcast itself with the camera angles looked great. I mean, the weather held up, and I did not listen, unfortunately, because I was at work, the other work, Ruby Tuesday work. And so I didn't have the volume up, so I did not hear Kanoa Leahy. I'm sure he will have a lot to say about the game when he comes in today from 7 to 9. But for Coach Bud's team,

0: a rough start again. What I remember about, you know, a couple of these last few years is when they have struggled, their defense, their goalkeepers have done a pretty good job, to say the least. And to let up three goals, I would think, is kind of considered a lot. I know that they have got good defense, and I know they're still missing a couple of key players. Nalani Davidson, Demacian, as an example. And I don't know when she's expected back, but they are not at full strength. You can't use that as an excuse. Injuries are part of the game, as they say. And hopefully they will get back with a win coming up on Sunday. I believe it's against Idaho. One thing I don't have to look up is the game time. Well, I guess I should, just to be sure, because I know that when the schedule was set for the first seven matches to be played on campus, they were all going to be at 4 o'clock, except tomorrow. Tomorrow's game on the 22nd will be at 2 o'clock, and it is against Idaho. They will also play Hawaii Pacific a week from tomorrow. And I'm going to get into that part in just a second. But anyway, in this Outrigger Invitational, Idaho played Western Michigan on Tuesday, and they tied 1-1. Western Michigan, of course, as I mentioned, wins last night 3-1. Hawaii gets Idaho. It won't get any easier, I guess, is one way of putting it. The one thing I just realized right before the show, when I looked at the schedule for soccer, and this is something I am going to take advantage of, and I would hope a lot of fans do. Next Saturday, as you might be aware, Hawaii's got a football game against Stanford. It'll be at 1 o'clock, and, of course, we'll have it on ESPN Honolulu, as we will all season long. I will let you know right now, let me just pull this up. As we have done over the years, we go to different big city diners for the road game, and I want to get the location for the Stanford game. I might probably go for most of that game. Josh Pacheco, Arnold Martinez, countdown the kickoff. It'll be at the Pearl Ridge location, and the show starts at 11. Kickoff at 1. Game will be over 4:15, 4:30. Then you'll all be listening to the fans' voice with myself, and I'll have my voice. But you also have a couple of other sporting events going on. I did know before this morning that the Baylor volleyball match, Joshua Walker's old school, most recent school, they play in the tournament, open up the season. That's at 7 o'clock, Banco Arena, Stan Sheriff Center. And now I realize there's a soccer match all going on at also 4 o'clock. It is perfect timing for wherever you're going to watch the football game. Go on down to campus. When the game is over, after the fans' voice is over, you can listen on your way driving, and you can watch soccer from 4 to, let's say, 6, and then just walk over to Banco Arena at the Stan Sheriff Center for volleyball. So I plan on doing that. I'll probably miss the first half of soccer, but it's an excellent opportunity to see two events, really three, but two in person. Same day. That's going to be a fun day next Saturday. Anyway, tough one for Coach Bud. As I mentioned, the next two games, Idaho and then HPU. Then they've got another tournament coming up. That'll be the Outrigger Noka'oi. And they will have New Mexico State on September 3rd. And then Washington State on September 6th. So, anyway, a lot going on with soccer. And then volleyball and football to follow. 808-296-1500 is the phone number. It is the text number. And I don't see anything from Paul yet. What a surprise. 2 days in a row. I guess he's in Las Vegas. That's why. I want to bring up something to start after talking about soccer that I heard driving in just before the show. And I apologize for not remembering the exact title of this segment. It was on ESPN radio, and it was in between segments on the Golics, who were on from 3 to 5 in the morning. here on ESPN Honolulu. And it was one of those, you know, judgments or viewpoints or one of those kind of things. And the host of this segment was bringing up the Cleveland Browns quarterback situation. And what I didn't agree with, well, what his point was, is that there is no reason at all to have Deshaun Watson on your roster, he said. He said there is also no reason at all to play him, let alone start him. He's not good. Nobody wants him. Nobody likes him. It's stupid to have him on your team. And I would think a lot of you listening right now would know what the reason or reasons are. As I use this as the answer for almost every sport topic in question now, money is the reason. They gave him, remember, that fully guaranteed contract. Now, what you could say is that the Cleveland Browns management screwed it up really bad by giving him not only a fully guaranteed contract to a guy that was kind of left almost for dead in football terms. Because really, teams might have had some interest in him, but not after all those allegations. That was not something many, if any, fan bases would accept. To me, that might have been a worse get than Michael Vick after the dog fighting. And dog fighting, I mean, I'm a dog lover big time, so I could not stand the detail, some of the video of that. But what Deshaun Watson was at least accused or alleged to have done, and with this, so many people, the number was outrageous. I know that people in Cleveland didn't really want him. Now, he was a good football player. He had success in the field up until Houston getting rid of him for a couple of reasons. One, he's gone through some injuries. But he's also, I think, affected by what he went through, and he gets what he deserves, and is mentally not the same player. So the point of him not playing for Cleveland or not starting for Cleveland, I understand that, but the money part, it is guaranteed. He will get an average salary of $46 million if they don't play him. If they don't start him, that is not what you would call money well spent. It would be the opposite. You already screwed yourselves by giving him that contract. Once you give it to him, it's not like you're obligated to play him or start him, but it would be foolish to go even further and not play him unless he really, really is bad. And Shedeur Sanders isn't exactly going to lead you to the playoffs. Not yet, if at all. So you got to give Deshaun Watson a chance. That makes sense. And all things being equal, I'd probably go with Deshaun Watson. You don't want to waste all that money, even though you kind of already did. So with the cap hit, by the way, of that is $44.9 million. Of the 46 that he's getting. And so they're screwed. Let me see how many more years he has left. Two, three, four. I think he has one more. Actually, this is his last year. This is his last year of a contract. I would think unless he leads them to the playoffs, which I doubt very much will happen, especially in that division. They are the fourth best team, which is also the fourth worst team. You got Cleveland. You got above Cleveland, Pittsburgh, Baltimore, and even Pittsburgh with Aaron Rodgers is better than Cleveland. And you also got Cincinnati. When healthy, they are better. So unless Deshaun Watson leads them to a playoff this year, he's done in Cleveland. And I would think maybe not done in the NFL, but done as a starter. I don't think that anybody's going to look at him. I mean, maybe if they would sign him the following year in 27, you give him a chance to compete with somebody else. But you're not looking at him, and you're not paying him starter money. He would get, and I don't know the exact number, but I would imagine 10 to 20 million, which is still crazy, if a team wants him. I would not be surprised if he's an afterthought. If he doesn't make a playoff run, again, very doubtful, and nobody's going to look at him as a starter. There are some good quarterbacks coming out next year that Cleveland doesn't want him. And the only way a team might go after him is if he's like an injury replacement. In other words, you go a couple of games in and your starter is out for a long period of time. So you got a backup, but now you need another backup. And maybe he makes a team that way. He's not going to be sought after. And I'm kind of glad. Because even though, well, I often will say that what goes on off the field shouldn't matter as much of what goes on as far as how you perceive a player. To me, well, one stance is Pete Rose definitely should be in the Hall of Fame. O.J. Simpson should remain in the Hall of Fame with a major asterisk. You don't take him out. Even though I wouldn't be that upset if they did, he still accomplished on the football field what he accomplished. So with other athletes, you're not going to forget what they did, but he's not going to be a guy that's going to give you that much more. Now, I think the bad PR and the maybe poor play is going to have him as somebody that is not very desirable. Anyway, my thoughts on that. 808-296-1500 is the number. The host of that segment again, making it like he's just not good enough. And that is a good opinion. That's a fine opinion. But as far as not knowing why Cleveland would do that, it definitely makes sense. You got to at least do your, I don't think due diligence is the best way to describe it, because they know what they have, but they want to give him a chance to prove that he's a starter. What bothered me, though, more than anything else about this, and I don't like anything really to do with Deshaun Watson, is the host and many others seemingly forgetting that there is another quarterback that might be the best. Am I way over the top as far as my bias? Maybe a little, but is Dylan Gabriel that bad? Did he show so much less than Shedeur Sanders last year that he doesn't deserve a chance? Seems like nobody's even bringing him up. People are thinking he's not going to make the team and that he doesn't deserve to make the team. He didn't do that well last year in his limited playing time. You know what? Shedeur Sanders didn't do that well in limited playing time. And Shedeur Sanders is still looked at as almost like a savior, the way I hear it. And that bothers me. Dylan Gabriel got drafted earlier for a reason. Partly the baggage with Shedeur, but Dylan Gabriel was a Heisman finalist. He was a great college quarterback. Is he a little shorter than some? Yeah. He's still a great quarterback. And with a team like Cleveland, not too many quarterbacks are going to get success. If he was on another team, I think he would do a lot better. But to almost forget about him, like he doesn't even have a chance, I don't quite get that. And I hear it and read it all over. 18 minutes after the hour, we'll take a break, come back with more on the Gary Dickman Show, ESPN Honolulu.
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0: New 21 minutes York after the hour of 5 a.m. on this Aloha Friday. It is admissions day. It is the Gary Dickman Show on ESPN Honolulu, 92.7 FM and AM 1500. Mark Venneri joins me, as he will pretty much every Friday through the football season. That'll be in an hour from now at 6:20. We'll talk UH football, but we'll also talk some high school football. There are some really, really good matchups coming up this weekend. One of the ones, among the many I'm looking forward to, is Kahuku and Kamehameha. That should be a great one. But anyway, we will talk to Mark next hour. I'm going to tease a little bit of a story because I don't have all the facts, so that's all I can do. But as I was talking during my last segment, I got a notification that for some reason I can't get right now, but it is basically involving a judge who is ruling on the fifth year of eligibility for college athletes. And I think, I don't want to go too far, but I thought I saw something that would be pretty controversial. I will find that information out by the next segment, and we'll let you know about that coming up in just a little bit. If there are any weather updates, because just like last week, we have some possible storms coming, a tropical depression, which right now is just known as 2C. And then if it actually gets closer, and then it becomes, I guess if it's a certain amount of miles away from land, and I saw that, read this last night at the Star Advertiser, I believe, then it will become the actual name of the tropical storm or depression. It's expected to hit the Big Island not nearly as bad as last week's hurricane, Lala, but enough rain that could cause some serious damage. What I was reading is that the Big Island could get 5 to 10 inches in some places, Maui 2 to 3 inches, and Oahu 1 to 2 inches. This is starting Sunday through Tuesday. So we are expected to get some rain. Even though it's not as bad, apparently, as last week, because of the damage that's still out there from last week, it could be pretty devastating, especially some of those spots in the Big Island. So be aware of that. I did see that everybody on Oahu has their electricity on as of yesterday. That is a good thing. That is a good thing. Anyway, hope everybody will be safe with the weekend. And let me go to the text line before I get to this next topic. It's from Eddie. We call him Umpire Eddie. And he was trying to have fun at my New York Jets expense. He texts, "We can depend on the New York Jets to sign Deshaun Watson and make him the starter next year." LOL, Eddie. Yeah, that would be something. That would be something the Raiders would do. The Raiders always used to get the derelicts, the criminals. For the most part, they would do that. But yeah, the Jets just do stupid signings and get players, kind of like the Nets and the Mets, get players that were really good 6-7 years earlier, and then they get them at the end of their career when they're nothing. They have done that like all of my team. But thank you for that text, Eddie. What I also wanted to bring up is an NFL exhibition game last night. More specifically, the first game, the Las Vegas Raiders and Houston. And more specifically, on top of that, our guy, Tokyo To, Kanze Matsuzawa. He did not have a good game. He made 1 of 3 extra pointers. He did not attempt a field goal last night. But for 3 opportunities to get a point, extra point, missed 2 of the 3. That, I mean, we want him to make the team. Even though I despise the Raiders, I love Kanze. We all do. And we all want him to make an NFL roster. Right now, it doesn't look good. I don't see any way except for this. There's that rule that I've mentioned a few weeks ago. And the title of it is basically International Player Roster Spot something something along those lines. If you have a player that was, I don't know what the specifics are as far as what country, maybe if you were born in Canada, it doesn't work. But if you are a foreign-born player, you can add this player to your practice squad without him counting on the allotment. It's almost like the exemption for Hawaiian football over the years. That isn't really used anymore. So in other words, if the Raiders cut him and they don't think he's necessarily good enough to even keep either on the active roster or in the practice squad, they could use him on the practice squad without costing anybody else a practice squad roster spot. That is something that could help him. It sounded like from everything I have read from what Thomas Sheffield told me last week on the show, they were high on him. But when you go to the actual exhibition games, he hasn't done well. And, of course, we love him. I don't know what the reason or reasons would be, but he has struggled. And you would also think that if the Raiders cut him, that maybe other teams that might be looking for a kicker for whatever reason, injuries, competition, even though the cut will come after the last preseason game, he might not be one of the guys on anybody's shortlist. And I know it's horrible to hear that. I don't know if the CFL would be the answer. I still hope that somehow he could hang on with an NFL team. And if the Raiders do keep him on the practice squad and something does happen during the season to Matt Gay, maybe he does get another opportunity because he's been there all along. And maybe they feel more comfortable with him. I hope it could still work out, but it doesn't look very likely right now. The NFL will have their final preseason games a week from tomorrow, on the 29th, same as UH football. The cut day is Sunday the 30th. You've got to go down to 53 active players, and teams have 90 or had 90 to start. Now, if you look in the transactions every day, you'll see teams cutting guys already, two or three at a time, maybe a little bit more, but around there. It would be pretty hard to cut 37 players at one day. But you got to come close to it because you're not going to cut 15 or 20 yet. But anyway, the cut day is coming up a week from Sunday, 9 days. We'll find out his future then. And as I said, I still hope somehow it can work out. But when you're missing extra points, I mean, remember last year, it was perfect. He missed that one field goal at the end. And you know, he did miss a kick in the Hawaii Bowl, I believe, too. But he did miss one kick on senior night. Thomas Sheffield took blame for that. And if you remember what the talk was then, is that they decided last minute to go for the field goal, and they rushed the special teams unit, the field goal kicking unit, on the field. And not using it as a real excuse, but it might have had something to do with rushing the kick. And he did miss that one, but he was money on extra point. And so it's surprising that he missed two yesterday. And I don't know what, again, the reasons might be, but that is not a good two-game stint for him in these preseason games. But hopefully he can at least hang on. That's probably the most optimistic outcome you'd want right now. And then at some point get an opportunity once again. I would think that next week in the preseason finale, they'll use him a lot. Matt Gay is their starter. There's no doubt about that. You're not going to play him at all in that last exhibition game. You will hardly see any starters. There's a good chance you won't see any, not one starter next week in the preseason, unless it's somebody maybe battling for a position with somebody else and nobody has won that battle yet. Then maybe you'll have, you know, the competition play out in week three. But if you know who your starters are, you're not playing them. You're not playing them pretty much now. It seems like the trend has been to play the starter during the joint practices, which have turned out pretty tough, or rough, I should say. A lot of extracurricular activity. The Giants in Miami yesterday, And then you see the Niners, not the Niners, but the Cowboys and the Saints. They both get fined $500,000 for what took place in their joint practices. That's a pretty hefty fine. And for joint practices, I was a little surprised at that. But I think because they're happening more and more, the NFL wants to maybe put a little bit of a stop to that before somebody gets hurt. But anyway, you're seeing more of the starters play during those opportunities. Coaches have said they don't want to play them in the game, even though I don't know what the difference really would be as far as chance of injury in a preseason game versus a joint practice. But that's what's going on now. But you're not going to see starters next week. The rest of the weekend, you probably will see some starters. Now, the Houston Texans, after an injury a couple of days ago, decided not to play any of the starters yesterday. And they almost beat the Raiders. Fernando Mendoza did not have a great, great game. Threw an 80-yard pick six and got stiff-armed in the return. And he threw, he didn't throw the interception at the end, though, I don't think. Actually, it was Brett Rypien for Houston that threw the interception at the end. Pretty bad throw attempt. Anyway, NFL exhibitions continue. And for us here, we will have tomorrow the Cowboys and the Cardinals. That'll be at 4 o'clock, and that'll be on ESPN Honolulu. Also at 4 o'clock tomorrow, we've got high school football, Kapa'a versus Punahou. Both games, 4 o'clock. That'll be on the new 1420 AM. On Sunday, we will have the one game, Seattle and Tennessee. That'll be at 2 o'clock. That'll also be on AM 1420. And so, anyway, we got a lot of football, and that's the way it should be. 27 minutes before the hour of 6 a.m., we'll take a break. 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

0: my friend Chris here to do some radio magic. This is not really that magical, but something I don't normally have. I wish I did have more sound bites. If you go to my Twitter page, at Gary Terp, as I do weekdays before the show, I will remind you the station, the time of the show, who the guest is, and then maybe a picture of something, you know, pertaining to a topic on today's show. Well, today I put a still picture of a video that I found on TikTok last night. Chris Vanini was on my show a couple of weeks ago. He's a pretty big college football writer. Right now he is with The Athletic. He's been with Sports Illustrated. I believe he's been with Yahoo. And again, he's one of the guys, let's say in the Star Advertiser, if there's a big college football story, it'll be written by him. Anyway, he had on his podcast, it's called Bunch Formation, and I'll get the other host in just a second. They were Chris was talking about Hawaii football. Now, Chris, in the studio next to me, do you have that audio? We're going to, again, radio magic. We're going to try to play what Chris Vanini said. An unbiased media person. You said yes? Okay, this is what Chris Vanini said about UH football on his podcast called Bunch Formation. This was yesterday.
1: You know, a lot of people like to say college football is better when Notre Dame is good or when Miami's good. You know when college football is good? When Hawaii is good.
2: It's true. They're there. We're back.
1: That is some of the most fun college football times when Hawaii is something worth staying up for at a midnight Eastern time.
2: Despite Todd Graham's best efforts, we are back, Chris.
1: We're back. Timmy Chang's brought him back. They imploded Aloha Stadium recently. They're going to start building the new one. But that Hawaii Bowl win over Cal last year was so much fun to come back to win that game. I like when Hawaii football is good. That is when college football is at its best. And hopefully Hawaii is good once again this year.
2: Mm-hmm.
0: And there you go. Chris Vanini on his podcast, a college football podcast. And not only praising Hawaii, but getting a little shot at Todd Graham in there as well. I think that was great. I really wanted to make sure I was able to play this. And thank you, Chris Chimabakuro, for getting that done. To get somebody who is unbiased, nationally recognized, nationally respected, to say that about UH football. And I believe, well, I had him on a few weeks ago. I did ask him one Hawaii question, and he did bring up the Hawaii Bowl. And to have him do this on his podcast, kind of out of the blue, was great. And what it also ties in with me is that Hawaii, I still don't feel, and I know I'm biased here, is getting enough respect. And I know there's a little bit of the homer in me saying that. But I'm talking more about the Mountain West rankings and predictions and the mentions. Everybody where I've read or heard seems to think it'll be a race between New Mexico and UNLV. And I can understand that, but it's almost like Hawaii is kind of forgotten about. Almost like Dylan Gabriel, and that does bother me. So when I see this from Chris Vanini, it's reassuring. At least I know somebody is watching, and somebody whose opinion a lot of us value said that. I loved it even more. I want to bring up somebody else who I think is also getting a raw deal from the media, and I'll do that in just a second. Let me get a text in here first. Okay, this is great. On the soundbite you just heard, A-plus Todd Graham reference still didn't bring us a Dr. Pepper sponsorship, though. Good point, good tech, thank you. But, yeah, so Chris Vanini remembers. He know what Hawaii football has gone through, and he knows what it's looking like this time around with Timmy, and especially the bowl win. We almost forget, but remember on Christmas Eve when we had that bowl win? And that was like the talk of the country for a day or two in the sports world because there was nothing else going on in college football. I know there was NFL around that day or time, but for Hawaii to win and the way they won, unbelievable. And I'm glad people were or are still remembering it somewhat. And Anyway, I just wanted to bring that up. So I want to bring up also Dylan Gabriel, forgotten about, seems like, in Cleveland. UH football, not getting enough praise, not getting enough, you know, hype from people, except from Chris Vanini. And here's another one. Tua Tagovailoa. I was listening to the Rich Eisen show yesterday. Great show, and Rich knows his football. Of course he does. He also works for the NFL Network. And he had his segment. I think he stole it from Kanoa and Billy. His top five burning issues for NFL preseason this week. And one of the ones, it was number two, was can Tua Tagovailoa get a first down? And the other sidekick there started laughing. And they said, can you just give me a first down? I mean, you got to show you're good. And they went on and on. The reason it bothered me more than anything else, he played, I think, on only one drive. It might have been two. He was 3 of 5 for 22 yards. Let's say it was two drives. They didn't get a first down. Now, he did fumble a snap, but picked it up. He didn't lose the fumble. In his own words, he didn't play that great. But to criticize him for not getting a first down when he didn't play that much, I thought was in poor taste. If you didn't know any better and you're listening to that, you're thinking Tua's already a failure with Atlanta because of how they stated it. Can't even get a first down in a game? But it wasn't a regular game. Come on. And as I mentioned, I'm probably a little, you know, biased. But even if I wasn't, that was just, I thought, a poor comment. And they kept talking about him and talking about him and making it sound like making it sound like he was a failure early on. And so that was one of the big topics, was to see what he does this week. Because Michael Penix Jr. is not ready. Not ready yet. So you would think Tua is going to get some more playing time this week, and he should. What amount of time will he play? I don't think it would be more than a quarter or a half, if that. And the reason for that is, partly at least, if Michael Penix Jr. is not ready for week one, and it's pretty certain he won't be. If he's not ready for week one, Tua is your starter, and you don't want to get him hurt. Especially with not much of a backup. I'm trying to remember who they did sign. Oh, boy, that name is escaping me. I can see it, but I can't remember it right now. They did sign another quarterback, Cooper Rush, who actually has done pretty good as a backup and as a part-time starter. But I don't know if they would want him to start. I think he's just there for insurance. So Tua is probably going to play tomorrow against the Colts. That's a 7 a.m. game. But I don't think he's going to play enough to lose the job. Hopefully he'll do enough in a quarter or a half, if that, to show that he deserves it, regardless of Michael Penix Jr. But to criticize him for not getting a first down, I mean, especially a guy that follows the NFL, like Rich Eisen, I would have hoped that they would have thrown that in as kind of like an asterisk. Or just to also say, but by the way, he only, and then let everybody know that he only played that one or two drives. Can't be too critical for somebody like that. And I still have faith that he will prove the naysayers wrong, that he will still do a good job. And hopefully he'll get more of an opportunity. They've got a decent team offensively. Defense, I don't think, was awful. They're not in the tough division, NFC South. I want to see Tua prove everybody wrong, because I also feel if, let's say, Tua does get to start, let's say he starts 4 or 5 games, and Michael Penix Jr. is then and only then ready to come back, and Tua is like 1-4, and he gets benched as soon as Michael Penix Jr. is healthy. I would think that Tua is going to have a hard time finding a team next year. because you already were cut by Miami. If you can't make it in Atlanta, they're only going to look at you as a backup. And even with that, I don't know how much in demand he'd be. He only has a one-year deal with Atlanta. And so after this year, he's a free agent. Now, if he does well, maybe they sign him long-term. And they bail on Michael Penix Jr. or keep him too. But if Tua does not do well, first of all, he's gone in Atlanta. And I think, again, he's not going to be a guy that's going to be in the market where a lot of teams are going to want him. I hope that he can have success. And hope DeForest Buckner does not sack him tomorrow. I want to remind you, something coming up next week. ESPN Honolulu presents the Joshua Walker Show live at Ruby Tuesday, Moanalua, Tuesday, August 25th at 6:30 p.m. You can join Kanoa Leahy along with Coach Walker for Ono Food, prize giveaway, plenty of great Wahine volleyball talk. See you there next Tuesday.
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5: Roads are dry around the island. There have been a couple of light showers on the windward side, but nothing significant and nothing that would affect traffic. The drive is good over the Ko'olau on the Pali, the Likelike, and the H3. It's also light from East Oahu all the way from Hawaii Kai to downtown. The freeway traffic on the west side looking terrific. You should be at the speed limit all the way in. There are no slowdowns or backups at either of the merges.
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Don't look now, but there is another Manny that is being set upon us in the football world. We know about Arch. We know about Arch, Cooper's son. There is a high school freshman playing for Baylor School. His name is Marshall Manning. He is Peyton's son. He's a freshman. And I did see some highlights of him last night. And the kid looked good. I mean, of course, in highlights, they're only going to show good plays. But knowing that he's a Manning, you would think he'd be good anyway. Baylor School is a private college prep school in Chattanooga, Tennessee. And I didn't realize, but the game was on ESPN2 last night, or yesterday afternoon. At Ruby Tuesday, we had it on. And during the beginning of my shift, I'm like, why are we watching a high school football game? Who cares? And I turned the channel. I didn't realize it was Peyton's son. Anyway, that's a name to remember. Marshall Manning, high school freshman. And again, there's highlights all over YouTube. He is already considered, I think, a five-star, even though he's only a freshman. And they've got some other players that are really, really good. Number one and number two running back in the state of Tennessee. I don't know what his number. I'm trying to find his numbers from last night, and I haven't been able to find them yet. But anyway, should be a name to remember, just knowing that he is Manning. Okay, back to the text line. Gary, stop bellyaching about Tua criticism. Rich Eisen doesn't talk off the cuff. Face it. I'll respond to that in a second. This is supposed to be the golden age of Hawaii quarterbacks in the NFL, and they're all just simply pooing the bed. In capitals, it is embarrassing. I disagree with both statements. Okay, as far as it being embarrassing, you're in the NFL. You are not. First of all, you get credit for being in the NFL, for being drafted high, and not being a Ryan Leaf, a Nathan Peterman. Tua and Marcus have had their moments, not a lot of them, but they're basically average quarterbacks. Maybe you call them career journeymen. I don't think that's embarrassing. I just think that both of them have not lived up to what we expected out of them. Now, with Marcus, I don't know if he's going to get many, if not another chance at all, to start. For Tua, he's getting that chance now. And before you write him off, let's see what he does with help when healthy, with hopefully a better offensive line than Miami had. Now, as far as Rich Eisen, I love Rich Eisen. Loved him on SportsCenter. Listen to his show every day. And it's his opinion on that one point. I think he was wrong. I think it was just something that didn't add up when you're criticizing a guy. And it wasn't like they were just joking around. They were criticizing him for not being productive last week. You can't judge a quarterback when he was in for like 7 or 8 plays. It doesn't work like that. It shouldn't work like that. So, yeah, I think Rich Eisen was off on this one. I know he knows the NFL. That's his specialty. But I would more than respectfully disagree. There was a fantasy football draft, like a lot of them. And I'm going to get a fantasy football guest on probably next week. Look for Jeff Erickson. There was one that was noted on Bleacher Report. And the reason was the player in this draft, number one overall, and people were erupting in this room. The number one player drafted, Ashton Jeanty of the Raiders, formerly of Boise State. And he did not have an awful or bad rookie year. He wasn't great. And the comments after this video were really interesting. There was like one, maybe two people who said, watch out, he could
end up deserving it. The point being mentioned back, though, and if you play fantasy football, you're aware of it. You don't need a running back necessarily at number one. You want to get for most drafts, you're going to get a receiver. Now, if there's a Christian McCaffrey in his prime, and he still might be, but he's always hurt, he could be that guy because he'll get you points multiple ways. You don't draft the quarterback early. You don't draft the kicker early because the difference in from top to middle of the pack isn't that great. Not big enough that you draft the guy early, first three or four rounds. For a running back, I usually draft, unless I'm seeing somebody like a Derrick Henry in his prime or McCaffrey, I usually go with a receiver. I can't remember who I had first last year. But Ashton Jeanty, I think, also, if you're going to go after a running back, would he be that guy? Probably not. But it was interesting to see the video and how people were reacting, thinking the guy that did it was just totally messed up. And I don't know if we are doing our fantasy football league here at ESPN Honolulu. We have done it pretty much every year, as far back as I can remember. But I'm not sure about this year, but hopefully we will. It's a lot of fun. And we don't even play for money. We play for pride. I will bring this up with Kanoa and Billy later on during the handoff, voice permitting. There was a Florida man who was just banned recently from an all-you-can-eat buffet because he spent nearly 5 hours eating the all-you-can-eat part and put it to the ultimate test. He went through plate after plate of prime rib, shrimp, hot wings, cheesecake, and ice cream. And then management came over and told him, you can't do that anymore. They're taking away your buffet privileges. And the customer responded, saying it says all you can eat. It's a legally binding promise. He was literally handed a piece of paper with a lifetime ban. And then he stood up in the restaurant, looked around at everybody and said, then I consider this a victory. I don't know why you would say that. But the topic also became, should that be allowed? And no, I would think he would have grounds to sue. If it says all you can eat buffet, unless they have time limits. And I haven't eaten on a buffet lately, but let's say the Vegas buffets, probably the last ones I've eaten. They don't kick you out after you have a lot to eat. There's going to be people that can put away a lot. Now, 5 hours is really putting it to the test. That's hard. I used to love going to the Bellagio buffet. That was like my favorite in Vegas over the years. There are other, they don't really have them anymore as much. A lot of the hotels, I think, are getting rid of them. But if you're going to pay whatever amount it is, and it's all you can eat, how can you stop them? Just because the guy can eat a lot more than anybody else for a lot longer period of time? It's a tough one. But I think the restaurant should be facing a lawsuit. Anyway, just thought that was kind of interesting. And want to remind everybody, it is Admissions Day. Happy Admissions Day. Hopefully the weather will hold up and we'll know more in the next day or two. It will hit Oahu, whatever amount of rain, starting on Sunday. I do see on the weather, my weather app, Sunday, Monday, Tuesday, it looks like there's a very good chance it'll rain here. The Big Island, I guess, is what we're more concerned with, in that they've already got so much damage. And the more videos I see, the worse it looks. So hopefully they won't get much more. But the predictions are maybe 5 to 10 inches. And some areas, maybe 15. I'm seeing rain on Oahu, in Honolulu, Monday, Tuesday, Thursday, Friday, Saturday, Sunday. So hopefully the Big Island will be able to get through this a lot better than they did last week. We will get you caught up with traffic. Mark Veneri joins the show in 20 minutes here on the Gary Dickman Show.

0: ESPN Honolulu traffic is brought to you by Midas Hawaii.
1: Looking at west side traffic on the leeward coast, Barrington's moving fine from Makaha down to Kapolei. The H2 is good from Waihewa and Mililani to the H1. Board Weaver clear northbound from Eva Beach up to the freeway. Kamehameha Highway good from Waihewa all the way to the airport. The H1 is at speed all the way into town. There are no slowdowns yet at the merges. Windward and east Oahu traffic is good. No incidents reported.
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3: You came for it, so we do that. 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
0: Now, it's Gary Deckman on ESPN Honolulu.

6:02 a.m. on this Aloha Friday. It is admissions day. It is the Gary Dickman Show. Still a little dark out there. Definitely still early. No rain. That is a good thing. And it is the end for the work week for many of us. Some people got it over with yesterday. And we have got a lot to look forward to. Soccer last night, the Rainbow Wahine, unfortunately, lost to Western Michigan 3-1. They will get at it again with Idaho. And that will be tomorrow at 2 p.m. I'll make sure I got that right. And hopefully they can get their first win of the season. It's been a struggle early on. I don't know enough about Western Michigan as far as, you know, were they considered a really good team. We know that last week Texas Tech was ranked 23rd in the country, and they were pretty good. I'm not sure if Kansas State, I don't think they were ranked, but they were a pretty good team too. Idaho will be the opponent, as I said, tomorrow at 2 o'clock, and that is in the Outrigger Invitational. And again, hopefully Hawaii can get that first win. They do play HPU next week. And so we got that. As far as big sporting events, a lot of big high school football this weekend. As far as our radio coverage, we will have tomorrow, we will have Kapa'a and Punahou. That'll be at 4 o'clock. Mark Veneri will be on that call. We'll talk to Mark in a little bit about that and some other big matchups. We will have today, we have Giants and Red Sox on AM 1420. Tomorrow we will have Cardinals and Phillies at noon on ESPN Honolulu, and then an NFL preseason game, Dallas and Arizona, in Arizona. That'll be at 4 o'clock, ESPN Honolulu. High school game, Kapa'a and Punahou on AM 1420. So we got a lot of stuff high school football-wise, soccer-wise, and then next week we have got even more to look forward to with volleyball and, of course, football. I am getting a text from Stephen Tsai, who is reminding me that Isaac Finlinson transferred to Western Michigan. Now, I thank you, Stephen. I don't know if that means their soccer team is good, though. But I had forgotten about that, too. I would imagine he went for more money. Now, I want to get a text.

0: here because it was about one of my most recent topics, the buffet. Okay. It says, Gary, most buffets have time limits. I believe the Hyatt Waikiki was 1 hour and 30 minutes. Is that true? I mean, I'm not debating that that is accurate. I didn't realize that many buffets have a time limit. In a way, it makes sense. Because if you get somebody like that Florida guy, and you get a whole bunch of him taking up 5 hours, well, yeah, that's that doesn't work too good. I mean, what you want to get out of a buffet is people to get full fast. And even though it sounds like a great deal, and some people get their money's worth, I always try to, but you get full by eating a lot of great food. And if you're only getting a little bit more food than you might normally eat with a regular sit-down menu meal, then it is not really that bad for the business normally. And you hope that people are going to repeat and come back more often. The Bellagio Buffet, as I mentioned in Vegas, if anybody's been there, they probably know. It was incredibly large. Chris, have you ever been to the Bellagio Buffet?
1: I have not.
0: Well, make it a point on your next trip. They've got sections with different types of food that in itself is almost an entire buffet. Now, it's not that big of an area, but it's big enough. They've got desserts galore. And one of the things I learned about going there, because the line was, I don't know what it's like these days. The line was always really, really long for lunch or dinner, especially dinner. And you might wait 30 minutes to an hour. I don't like waiting in lines or online or at a line. So what I learned is you go up to the front and say you're by yourself and you'll sit at the bar and you get in right away. I did that with my brother a couple of times. I did it by myself once or twice. But that was a way to avoid the line. So anyway, my advice, if you go to a buffet, even if you're with people, I used to do that. I didn't really do it often, but at Disneyland one time, when the lines were, and they always were, extremely long. I was with a friend and his son. And so we went on the single riders line, all three of us together. But we were, I guess, listed as single riders. And the line was 90% quicker than the other line. Just little tricks you learn over the years. Okay, let's get back to the text line. About Kanze Matsuzawa. What do you think the deal was with Kanze's missed point after attempts and perhaps field goals is? Nerves, stress, etc. Reminds me of Roberto Aggio. I'm trying to remember his name. I think it was a different name than what you typed in here. Former Tampa Bay and Florida State kicker. Unfortunately, Kanze is probably getting cut if he wasn't already. Wish him the best. Yeah, the kicker for Florida State, he, I don't know if you would call it the yips, but he just couldn't at one point make a field goal. And he was really good up until maybe his last year at Florida State. But with Tampa, and he was probably drafted pretty high, he was bad. And he did not have a long NFL career. Getting back to Kanze, I don't know. I mean, I can try to maybe text Thomas Sheffield later and get an answer from him Monday. I'll ask Mark Venneri his opinion. You wouldn't think it should be stress, although I guess it could be, knowing that these kicks might determine you being in the NFL or not. As far as, I guess stress and nerves are tied together. But I know he's I don't know. I don't know. I don't want to speak for him, of course. And the point after should be almost like a gimme, especially with how accurate he has been. It wasn't where weather has played a factor, not windy or rainy. So I am a little surprised, to say the least, that he is, again, if you are just tuning in, he was one of three in point afters yesterday, Kanze. He did not attempt a field goal. He did miss his attempt last week. In the one preseason game. Yesterday, one of three on point after. Raiders did win 22-20. Not that that matters a lot. But, yeah, he... I mean, I wish this was going to turn out different, but it looks like he is not going to make that roster unless something miraculous happens next week, like him playing the majority of the game and kicking long field goals and not missing. Even with that, I don't know if he's going to make the team. You're only going to keep one field goal kicker. You can have an emergency kicker, like your punter. You can have a kicker on the practice squad. But you're only going to have one kicker dress up on Sundays. And right now, he doesn't have that job. And I don't think that would change because Matt Gay is almost certainly not going to play next week. There's no reason for him. He's already got the job. You don't want to get him hurt. So, yeah, this is a tough one. And the one area where he might get in is that kind of secret clause in the NFL for practice squad players. If you're an international player, like Kanze is, you can be on the practice squad and it doesn't take up a roster spot. So if you have, I think it's 10 or 11 on the practice squad now, they did increase it recently. He would not count on that allotment. That might be his best chance of making it. It seemed like that was almost a probability at worst a week or two ago. But now that he has struggled as much as he has, I don't know if that is likely. That maybe they're going to, you know, maybe it will come down the next week. Where maybe they figured, okay, if he has a good game next week, we'll keep him on the practice squad. It doesn't cost us, basically. But if he does struggle, and maybe it won't even matter, they might already have their mind made up. And to be honest, I guess you could also say, although I doubt this, you could say there's a chance he gets cut before next week. Teams are making cuts already. Now, the reason I would doubt that for him is that you don't want to have Matt Gay kick next week. He's a veteran. He's already shown that he deserves the job now. There's nothing he has to show. You do not want to take any chance in a meaningless game of him getting hurt. So he's not playing next week. I would put money on that if it was legal here. But for Kanze, maybe they do give him that one last shot. Or whatever reason, maybe they move on. I hope, again, that he can at least make the practice squad. And then if something happens during the course of the season, maybe he can still be an active NFL kicker. I don't think with what he's shown so far that any other NFL team's going to really be going after him. Because you're going to get cut, let's say. And other teams are probably pretty already staffed. If there's a team that has an injury at that position, or they feel like they haven't gotten enough production from one of their kickers, okay, they're going to look elsewhere. But I don't know if Kanze would be their first or second choice. It's just the reality of it. So I hope that's not the case. I did see a couple of days ago there was a rookie kicker that just signed with a team. I'd never heard of the guy. So we got to remember there's other kickers out there besides Kanze. Even though his story was great. And I think the NFL would love to have a guy like him in the league. But he's got to produce. And missing 2 out of 3 extra points, that is not the way to go about it. And hopefully he can get some kind of salvation next week. That is the hope. 808-296-1500 is the phone number. Do you know, and I saw this last night, this is crazy. Now, it's not spread out everywhere. Like the headline made me think. You can bet legally on the Little League World Series. And there was an article that I read last night that obviously takes exception to that. When you're having gambling on Little League baseball, but as it turns out, it is only at Bet Online Sports. It's an offshore site. I don't know how they get around it. Because I do, I think we all probably know people who bet legally on those offshore accounts. Now, when I was in Vegas a few weeks ago, I was talked into, convinced to sign up for BetMGM. And I didn't mind for two reasons. I wasn't going to put a lot of money or any money in the account. And I know it's illegal here. So in Vegas, they give you $20. They match your bet. And if you lose that bet, they let you keep the money for that one bet to get you started. So I actually won, I forget how much it was, on a baseball game. And then I lost it the next day. Have like $8 left or something. But if I tried to use that app here, the algorithms are in play, all that stuff, and it wouldn't work. I know it wouldn't work. So I don't mind having it. But for some reason, the offshore accounts do work here. What I would worry about when I know people who have been in gambling that way is what happens if they don't pay you? What recourse do you have? And I do know one person who was winning a good amount of money, she told me, playing slots in one of those offshore accounts. And at least once, the money did not come in time. I believe that she got it later on. But what are you going to do? You going to take them to the Better Business Bureau? That probably won't work. And because they're in another country, I don't know what you could do. But I would be skeptical just on that. But the fact that you can bet on Little League baseball, prop bets and all, yeah, that's taking it a little bit too far. Okay, let me get a couple of texts here before we go to break. And Mark Vineri, here's a text on the topic of betting. There were bets on Little League last year, too, and the same uproar happened. I don't remember that. Says nothing is going to stop the degenerates from betting on, quote, anything. Well, the fact that it's available is as troubling. Yeah, you're right. I mean, if it's on TV, it's a sporting event. I'm not defending the guys that bet on it. But I would think it's different, but it has similarities in betting on exhibition football. I would think it's a lot more difficult to pick a winner in Little League baseball. I would think the teams that are playing are all-star teams. So it's not like you have a whole season of stats. And with everything else, I would think it'd be hard. But anyway, that's a good point. Thank you for that text. Also about the international player. That's correct. Teams are allowed to have one extra roster spot for international players in addition to the regular roster, I guess he meant. It worked out for guys like Jordan Mailata. Why does that name ring a bell? I don't know if he was a kicker. I will look that up during the break. We are going to talk some UH football. We're going to talk some high school football. Mark Vineri will join the show next. And I want to let you know also, speaking of Mark Vineri, you can check out our weekly Hawaii football podcast, Huddle Up with the Vineri Brothers, on our YouTube channel or at ESPNHonolulu.com. 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
5: The weather is not a factor for the commute this morning. There have been a couple of light showers on the windward side, but nothing much, and roads are dry around the island. The freeways from the west side are clear all the way in. The three windward highways are good, and it's a light commute from Hawaii Kai all the way to downtown. If you're going into Pearl Harbor, there are moderate backups on Nimitz at the main gates and on Kamehameha Highway at Bradford Drive, but no backups at Schofield, Tripler, or Marine Corps Base Hawaii.
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0: It is 22 minutes after the hour of 6 a.m. on this Admissions Day, Aloha Friday. Gary Dickman and Chris Shimabukuro here. And we are going to welcome our very special guest in just a second. A little bit later, I did find the details of what the NCAA and a court had to say about eligibility. We're going to get another twist in the eligibility rules. I'll get into that a little bit later, as well as some impressive stats. Right now, though, as we know by listening to him every Friday, he is the star of the very, very popular podcast, Huddle Up with the Venneri Brothers, talking University of Hawaii football. He is driven by BMW of Honolulu, the color analyst for UH football. He'll be in the West Coast at Stanford, more specifically, next week. Joining us this morning, Mark Venneri. Mark, good morning.
13: Hey, good morning, Gary. You're talking about all the things. Well, first off, you're the star. You're the guy. And then second, I definitely wish I was driven by BMW, and I definitely wish I had a BMW. So maybe we can make all of that happen. If BMW is definitely listening, hook me up with a BMW, and we'll definitely work things out, do a lot of promos and everything.
0: And maybe when you're at the Stanford game next week, I believe gambling is legal in California, just put all your hard-earned money on Hawaii, because I don't think they're going to lose by 6 points or more to Stanford. That's just my initial thought. But I know you don't want to get it that way, and that's obviously for entertainment purposes only in this state. Okay, so UH football, before we get to a couple of other topics, I do want to get some thoughts on high school football. But now that we are almost in game week, what are some of the storylines or specifics you were looking at with this team over the last week or so?
13: I think it's consistency. I think I like the connection with the receiving corps. Devin Alves is going to be a really good football player. Brown also. I think there's experience across the board. We've talked about Audric Harris, we got length on the outside, which I think is great, especially in the absence of, it's looking like we Pofele Ashlock, of course, in the absence of him and having guys step up, there's experience there and a lot of power four experience. So that's something that I'm looking forward to. And one of the things that, I know we didn't get a chance to really touch up on it, but the two guys on the defensive side that, you know, really have kind of just kind of caught my eye, so to say, is Luther McCoy and Lester Longafuina up front. Because I know we lost a couple of guys up front. I think for me, Lester Longafuina has the ability and has the moxie a little bit. And he reminds me just of a long, solid defensive end that just he's so relentless, and he put on some size. And I mean, the equipment, we were talking about it, and I don't want to get too much because you got to watch the podcast on Friday or today. That is, we talked about how Lester Longafuina put on the size necessary to really kind of be an every down rush end for Hawaii, and I'm really excited to see what he's going to be able to do.
0: You know, when you say that, that I think is, well, it should be scary to the opponent, because I'm picturing him from last year, and he seemed to be a guy that in at least the second half of the season became a main force on that defensive line. He was already big and physical, tough and nasty. To know that he's maybe even better shape and a little bit stronger, as I said, is pretty scary, because I thought he was the real deal last year.
13: You know, he reminds me of like how they're kind of similar, because you know, I watched the progression of Ikai Kalama Francis. Obviously not the same height, probably like about, I mean, Lester's about 6'3", 6'4". And obviously we know that Ikai Kalama Francis was, what, 6'8", 6'7", 6'8"?
0: 6'7", 6'8", yes.
13: Yeah, like right around there. So, you know, similar in the progression where you have this guy, you know, comes in as a freshman, really, you know, kind of skinny, you know, has some potential off the end, and then just bolts up and continues to work, continues to grind, and, you know, again, and then finally has that kind of that breakout season in Ikai Kalama Francis. And I think that progression, very similar for Lester Longafuina. And I am really excited to watch him off the end. And we saw glimpses last season, and I really think a 10-sack season for him is not out of the question off the edge.
0: Yeah, again, the way he played the second half of last year, I would not be surprised if he puts up numbers like that also. We are talking with Mark Venneri, University of Hawaii color analyst for all the football games here on ESPN Honolulu, also covering high school football, and of course, as we have both kind of alluded to, the very popular podcast, Huddle Up with the Venneri Brothers. You mentioned last week about coming on this week with some defensive talk. You just mentioned some of it. What else can the fans look forward to in this week's episode coming out today?
13: We talked about everything, and we had a special guest on, and Chris Brown was able to really dissect and dive into a lot of the defense. Jalen Edmonds from the court, we're gonna have a cornerback position battle. They're still working things out into the last scrimmage this week. Edmonds, who's a really special cover guy out of Wake Forest, and via Bishop Gorman. Of course, you have Elijah Palmer. We're expecting, you know, big things from him. Another guy, and of course, it's the Lions, and because you're talking with Chris Brown, right, for the episode.
0: Right.
13: But even for myself, another guy that's I want everybody kind of to circle on their paper is Lelehua grad Matthias Imwane, who I think just has all the intangibles to be a really good football player. He puts that IQ along with that size and speed. I mean, he's 6'3", 230 pounds, and the way he moves is just not like your typical. It's just not like you figure out of a Mike backer that he would, you know, really be moving, you know, at a slower pace or a slower nap. But no, he's just flying around the field, and he's the guy who's going to get plenty of reps. Of course, you have Winning Ho'ohuli, along with Demaya Otis, of course. But I just want everybody to keep their eye on Matthias Imwane. And also Pongo Fie, another one as well. So these are two guys. There's going to be a pretty good rotation amongst the mix of linebackers, also the back end, secondary. So the defense, you know, obviously, you know, solid and led by Dennis Thurman, so we're excited about it.
0: You know, I had Nick Locker, the safeties coach, on a couple of days ago. He did say that on the depth chart that you already know the starters, Kona Moore will get a start on one side and Matangi Thompson, not a surprise there. Without being too much of a homer or being biased, and when you look at the defense market, you just basically described, when you look at all three units, Isn't it fair to say that we should have a good to very good defense? Now, we have to worry about the offenses that are going to be presented, and those teams aren't standing pat from last year. But when we look at the talent with this team being healthy, I don't think you could say, well, there's a weakness where Hawaii's going to not be able to stop the run like we have seen years and years ago, which took place over more than one or two seasons. It seems like this team is built defensively where, again, there's no weak link there. Would you agree?
13: And I think I would agree. I think, you know, now with Konamore and Matagi Thompson back there, you lose. I mean, anytime you lose a guy like Peter Manuma, who's, you know, your captain, he's a guy who brings so much energy. You would like to see, and Kevin Ahimendiola Jensen last season played admirably. Like, you know, right. He did such a great job on the back end and leading them. And you replace two guys like that, but you also have two guys that have game experience. Matagi Thompson has had plenty of experience in that safety position. He's put on some size, and he's also put on some speed. I mean, he went from 205, and he came in at camp and impressed everybody coming in at about 225 and just flying around at the same clip, and even faster. And Konamore is probably one of the smartest football players that a lot of people just – you know, don't know too much about him. He's quiet, obviously from St. Louis High School, who's just known for he's kind of like that bad boy attitude that just flies around, that you know when he's coming down, he's going to hit you, one, but two, a very cerebral football player. So I think, yes, you're right. I think the defense is going to really set the tone. I'd arguably one of the best backing corps, you know, up front. You got maybe one of the best defensive ends and defensive tackles. So, again, it's set up that way. There's definitely potential for this defense to be good or better than last season.
0: I want to ask one specific question on offense before I turn it to a little bit of high school football. Titan Lackadon, I know we talked about him, I believe, with you last week. Do you expect to see a lot of him in the first game against Stanford next week?
13: I do. I definitely do. I definitely think you're going to see a little of Kai Carvalho. I think you'll see a lot of Tomo Uliata. You'll see a lot of them. In my opinion, there's about a 6 to 8 rotation of receivers that you can say, all right, well, they can be 1A, 1B, 1C, however you want to label them. And we'll give Michael Alejandro the necessary targets and necessary looks for him that I think he can find success in the offense. I wouldn't be surprised if Michael Alejandro averages about 350 yards a game throwing the football.
0: That I would love to see that, and I think a lot of us would probably expect that. Do you anticipate him maybe cutting back on the running from last year? I mean, I don't think he had too many designed runs, but we knew when he faced the pressure, he was able to escape it early and often and put up some pretty big yardage plays. Do you expect him maybe to try to ease up on that just to save his body?
13: I mean, that's just, that's just kind of how he is. He's, very gadgety, I guess you could say, out of the, playing that quarterback position. He's very twitchy. I think one of the things that he worked on with Coach Jonathan Reyes this past offseason, a quarterback coach that is phenomenal, one of the things is, I don't know how you can get a release quicker than Michael Alejandro, because his release is pretty quick. But it just be more twitchy with his release. And, you're hoping that if he's more twitchy with his release, the ball's going to come out quicker, one. But two, he'll be able to make that read faster. That's probably going to allow him not to run as much, because, I think we can all agree we don't want that.
0: Right.
13: But at the end of the day, that's what really makes him dangerous, is that his ability to scramble and make plays.
0: Yep, he did a great job of it. You just want him upright more often and healthy, of course,
13: yes,
0: for the whole season. Just want to ask you a question or two about high school football. I would imagine you are doing the Kapaha Punahou game this weekend with Arnold.
13: I'm actually enjoying. I asked Josh if, we have great communication. I think Josh or Dave is going to be doing the game.
0: Oh, okay.
13: No problem. I don't often get to see, my younger Maya. You've met Maya. He's going to be having his first game against Kahuku JV. So I'm going to be watching him at 4 o'clock and also watching the Kamehameha-Kahuku game.
0: Which should be a great game. You know, just when you said that about JV, it reminded me of something I wanted to ask you about. I saw in the paper, I believe, yesterday or the day before, St. Louis does not have a JV team or a 1AA team. Is that normal for them not to even have a JV team?
13: No. And, you know, I've tried to get some. They do not. I've tried to get some research about it. What's going on over there? I know coaching vacancy. There's a lot of coaching turnover. I don't know in regards to numbers, but it's one of the first times that that St. Louis has not fielded a JV. And I know for this much is that there's I think close to about 20 to 25 freshmen on St. Louis's varsity roster, and they send everybody. Being that wasn't going to be on Vars, they just sent them to intermediate. So,
0: okay.
13: I'm not sure what the numbers look like, but yeah, first time in a while, St. Louis hasn't had one.
0: Okay. One last question before we let you leave, and we always appreciate your time with that Kahuku Kamehameha game on the varsity level. What are your thoughts on that? That seemed to be one, if not the best, one of the big matchups this week. There's a lot of great ones coming up.
13: I mean, I say this year, I think I've said this, Gary, for, 10, 15 years, everybody counts out Kahuku. And, and when they think they graduate guys or it's a quote-unquote down year, I've learned my lesson over the years to never count out Kahuku and what their ability to just harvest athletes out there, and then also having – the ability to just continue that tradition of high-level football. And I expect them, if you look on paper, I think Kamehameha would probably be the favorite. Kamehameha's defense is probably one of the best defenses I've seen since, the Nick Herbigs of defenses back in the day, just the way they fly to the football. They didn't let Orem do much. And Orem's one of the top programs in the state of Utah and in the country,
0: right.
13: For that matter. And I'd expect a defensive battle. I think Kamehameha is obviously still figuring out offensively their identity. But defensively, I expect a defensive battle between the two. And I expect some fireworks as well. I'm also expecting fireworks at the JV level because, the JV, Kahuku's JV has been pretty good for a while too, and obviously Kamehameha. So I'm excited. I won't be on the air, but I'll be keeping tabs on everything.
0: Okay, well, that's good enough, and I totally get that. That'll be a great experience, great day of football, great night of football. Mark, thanks again for joining me once again. I will look forward to doing it when you and John are in Palo Alto, and we'll have you on next Friday getting ready for the first game of the season.
13: Oh, man, I'm excited. I really am excited. High expectations. And then next week Friday, when we do our podcast, John and I will be doing some predictions. We'll be looking at the schedule and, hopefully, making a run. And I know it may sound crazy, but I'm a crazy dreamer. College football playoffs.
0: I hope so. I think they have to be one of the teams considered. They're not the favorites by a lot of people, but we know they have an opportunity. So that'll be one of the many goals. Yes, we'll take it. We'll take it for now. Thanks, Mark. Appreciate it again.
13: Hey, thanks, Gary. Make sure that Driven by BMW, we get that BMW worked out, okay?
0: I'll make a call as soon as the show's over.
13: All right. Have a good one.
0: Okay. Thanks, Mark. I'll have my people call his people. That is Mark Venneri, who, as you would probably guess, is driven by BMW of Honolulu, joining us on my show, talking football and a little high school football. Okay. When I come back from this break, I will get some impressive stats coming up. But as I hinted at, the NCAA is at it again. And remember that fifth year of eligibility, 5 years to play 5 seasons? Well, not so fast. Tell you what's going on when we return on ESPN Honolulu.
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14: Traffic around Oahu is looking great.
15: And it's extra light.
5: because of the statehood holiday. Traffic's going to get a lot heavier starting Monday when UH campuses go back into session. Right now, the freeways from the west side are good all the way in. There are no jams at either the H1-H2 merge or at the Middle Street merge. Windward traffic is good on the Poly, the Leake, and the H3. And if you're an east side commuter, expect light traffic all the way to downtown.
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0: It is 20 minutes before 7 a.m. on this Aloha Friday. It is Admissions Day. It is the Gary Dickman Show. Thank you, everybody, for tuning in. I will get to some stats. I will get to some text. I will get to the college football news, kind of a developing, continuing story about eligibility. But I want to play this one soundbite. Played it last hour. I want to do it again. Chris Vanini, who was on my show about 2 weeks ago, is one of the more well-known college football writers in the country. Used to be with Sports Illustrated, I believe with Yahoo. He's with The Athletic now. And he covers everything involving college football. He follows it as closely as anybody. And he has a podcast called Bunch Formation. It's called a college football podcast. He does it with a guy that I don't have his name in front of me. But what Chris Vanini had to say about college football, I want you to listen to, because he does talk about our Rainbow Warriors, and here that is right now.
19: You know, a lot of people like to say college football is better when Notre Dame is good or when Miami's good. You know when college football is good? When Hawaii is good.
20: It's true. We're back.
19: That is some of the most fun college football times, when Hawaii is something worth staying up for at midnight Eastern time.
20: Despite Todd Graham's best efforts, we are back, Chris.
19: We're back. Timmy Chang's brought him back. They imploded Aloha Stadium recently. They're going to start building the new one. But that Hawaii Bowl win over Cal last year was so much fun, the comeback to win that game. I like when Hawaii football is good. That is when college football is at its best, and hopefully Hawaii is good once again this year.
20: Mm-hmm.
0: I thought that was pretty cool. And when they on the podcast, they have a picture of Colt Brennan throwing a pass. I have that picture with Chris Vanini, a screenshot on my Twitter page at Gary Turb. I thought that was great, very complimentary. I think it's what a lot of college football fans feel as far as the game being the last game of the day for the home game. And it's not like, you know, you're watching a college basketball game with two no-name schools, or in my opinion, it's not like you're watching on a Tuesday night in November two MAC schools where the best part of the game is the little bit of snow that's on the ground. Hawaii football is entertaining, and for Chris Vanini to mention, like a lot of people have, the Hawaii Bowl win over Cal. That went a lot longer as far as helping Hawaii overall, as far as exposure and perception, than just winning a bowl game. It was how they won, who they beat, and how they did it at the end with Luke Weaver, who is now the San Jose State starting quarterback, by the way. Anyway, I thought that was pretty interesting to hear that. Okay, NCAA, they are probably smiling right now, because just in the last hour, the NCAA has won a battle in the ongoing legal war to determine who should be allowed to play college sports this upcoming season. The 10th Circuit Court of Appeals, not the 9th, the 10th Circuit Court, granted the NCAA a stay this morning in an order that reverses the federal judge's decision that opened the door for all athletes who started college in the 22-23 academic year and played for four consecutive seasons to come back for a fifth season. Remember, that was unveiled basically 2 weeks ago. And you're seeing players in the NFL who want to come back and play college football this year. We're seeing college basketball players who were in the NBA Summer League in Vegas a couple of weeks ago, last month. They're wanting, and some are coming back to college. But with what I just said, might not happen. I'll go a little bit further. The state does not wipe out, the stay does not wipe out the dozens of athletes who have successfully petitioned for restraining orders to play a fifth season in state courts around the country. So that makes it sound like the player that I just mentioned will be able to play. If they are allowed to play, what about a player that decides today, I want it too? How can you penalize me and not allow me to play when the others are allowed? Just because of the 10th Circuit Court of Appeals, I have a feeling there'll be more lawsuits on this decision. And that's exactly what the article at ESPN.com by Dan Murphy said. The appeals court decision will spark more lawsuits, restraining order requests, and confusion. If it already isn't confusing enough as it is, with only 2 weeks remaining before the full season starts, of course, week zero starting in 1 week. For this to go back and forth and back and forth, it's confusing. I don't like this part at all. I like the 5 years for five seasons. I just don't like that it changes so often, especially nowadays. Maybe they're trying to make things better. Maybe try to do the right thing. Well, not even trying to make it better and do the right thing. Both sides want to win. The NCAA does not want to lose their power and authority on how the eligibility clock will work. But in court, they are saying it's illegal for them to have that authority as much as they do. So you've been having these rules change. I mean, 2 years ago, we had enough six-year players. Now you draw the line at five for 5 years. I'm okay with that. What about the redshirt rule then? If this court of appeals, which did get that stay for the NCAA, that fifth year will not occur, then what about players who want to play four games or less? And up until this year, you could do that like a Mike Alejado and it not count on your eligibility. He is right now a redshirt sophomore because of that. Well, that went away with the 5 years and five seasons. That went away, no red shirts. Now what happens when the 5 years is not going to happen? Do we go back to that? More confusion. It is a big deal, and it is going to affect a lot of players. And unfortunately, it's going to go to the courts. I don't like at all when the legal system has to or feels like they are needed to get involved with sports. It's always been like that. It just seems like it's become more predominant. And I am not a fan of that. That is just crazy. Every week, is it going to change? I mean, it's just, you got to have a system and let it at least be worked on for a year. But I know nobody wants to lose. And if you can get a lawsuit or appeal and it's granted, you're going to go with it. And now more changes, more confusion. I used to love everything, almost everything about college sports. Now I love a lot. But more and more, there are some aspects that bother me. This is just one more example. It is 11 minutes before the hour of 7 a.m. We'll take our final break. Come back to wrap it up with the Gary Dickman Show, ESPN Honolulu.
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5: The Leeward Coast traffic is very light this morning. You'll move fine from Makaha and Waianae down to Kapolei. It's clear from central Oahu on the H2. Fort Weaver traffic usually getting slow at Iroquois by now, but this morning it's still looking good all the way up to the freeway. The H1 is at speed to downtown, and no issues from east Oahu, and it's also light with no incidents on the Palaiʻiʻiliʻikeʻiliʻike or the H3 from the windward side.
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0: before I wrap it up and turn it over to Kanoa Leahy and Billy Hull, first of all, I want to make sure I have their guest correct for today. I know Lori Santi will be on the show at 8:20, and for the first time, Heather Olmstead, the new volleyball coach for the Rainbow Wahine, who is, I believe, coming to town on Monday. She was with one of the national teams for the last several weeks, and she will be joining the team. She's here for 1 year only, but she will be on the show at 7:35. You know, if anybody's looking for work, I always want to help people. And I just received this text message about 20 minutes ago, and they'll be blocked in about 3 or 4 minutes. It is from something, part of the address is Ichi Soccer with some numbers. And it says, "Hi there, this is Camelia from Amazon Recruiting. It says, your qualifications stood out during our search for new team members. We'd like to invite you to learn more about our part-time remote position where you'll assist merchants in maintaining product information to enhance product visibility. You only have to work 60 to 90 minutes a day, 4 days a week. And by working 60 to 90 minutes a day, the salary is between $250 and $500 a day. That's the base salary. So you get $1,000 for 4 days and only for an hour and a half a day. You get free training and 20 days of vacation. They only have 20 positions open. And if you want the phone number, it's about 14 numbers. I'm not going to give that number. They will be blocked. Okay, I want to get couple of impressive stats real quick before I go to the text line. In Major League Baseball last night, something kind of unusual happened. And I like these occurrences. Texas against Washington. Texas won 2-0. They let up one hit in the game. It was Jacob DeGrom letting up one single in 6 innings. He also became the second fastest pitcher to record 2,000 strikeouts in a career. Randy Johnson has the record, but Jacob DeGrom with 10 Ks last night, also in that category. Also in Major League Baseball, the Atlanta Braves played the Chicago White Sox. They won in a shutout 2-0, and the White Sox only got one hit in their game. Their pitcher, Holmes, also let up only one single in the 6 innings he pitched. Kind of a weird, kind of unusual coincidence there. So I just figured I would bring that up. I do have one more impressive stat that I want to get into. And wouldn't you know it, it has... Okay, I'll give it to you. Well, no, I'll just save it for another day. It's about attendance at sporting events, more specifically Nebraska volleyball and the crowd they'll be playing with. Do want to address this text before I wrap it up, and let me get it here. It says, I am so tired of hearing how good UH football is. They will never win an NCAA championship. Triple exclamation point, overrated. 3 crying emojis. I believe this person texted the same text earlier this week on one of the other shows. I don't know why you would be tired. I would imagine you live here, and it, I would think that maybe UH is your team. Now, nobody's talking about them winning a championship. Do you realize, and I hope you realize, how hard that is and how many great college football teams every year fall short of winning a championship? So if you're thinking if Hawaii does not win a championship every year, then the season is a failure, well, you're never going to be happy with a lot of things. And you don't get what we call the big picture. Now, they were in a big bowl game last year and won, and we just heard a national analyst praise Hawaii. He follows the sport. He covers the sport. It was a very big deal to he and a lot of people who aren't UH fans. Now, I don't want to overhype them in saying they're a top 20 team or anything like that, but they are, at least as of last year, really headed in the right direction, 9-4. And right now, there's no way you could say they're not a competing team to win or play in the Mountain West Championship game. So if you're going to think about them winning a championship, well, you're never going to be satisfied. But to say that you're tired of hearing how good they are, well, let me hear what you think about the team. I would love to hear your thoughts and what you think of them and why you think of them. You're entitled to your own opinion, but you make it sound like they're already a failure, and I think they are doing just the opposite. With that, I am out of time. Kano and Billy coming up next. See you on Monday. Have a great weekend. Aloha.
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18: The statehood holiday has given us some very light traffic, and right now there are no accidents anywhere. You'll move fine, and you'll make really good time if you're heading in right now, whether it's from the east side, from Windward Oahu, or from the west side. A

0: Pacheco Park on Waimato Home Road. Lanes will be closed tomorrow afternoon from 4 till 6.
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0: Oh, yes, we've been waiting all week. Friday. Happy Aloha Friday, everybody. It's Let's Talk Sports. Kanoa Leahy along with Billy Hull here on ESPN Honolulu. Chris Shimabukuro putting in another yeoman's effort here this week as the production guy in the room next door. And, of course, Gary Dickman. I was a little worried. Got some text messages from people that were worried about your voice. They were thinking that it was kind of possibly not going to make it through the entire 2 hours. But once I walked into the studio, you were going strong there, big guy. You made a little bit of a rally. Gary Dickman handing things off to us here this morning.
1: A little bit of a comeback and got some strength down the stretch.
0: Yeah.
1: Pushed through.
0: All right. What was that attributed to? Is it just, you know, 5 straight days of doing a 2-hour show and then tack on to that 20 extra minutes to do the handoff for our show?
1: I don't really think it's that. I think part of it, to be honest, sometimes
0: so
1: I'll take
0: over
1: some
0: 3.5 hours
1: medicine at night, and if I take it late, I think it somehow affects my voice the next day sometimes. So I've got to take it earlier.
0: Oh, okay.
1: I think it might be that. But.
0: Oh, okay. All right. Well, glad you made it through. How things go for you this morning?
1: Well, I started the show with a question that I want to get your thoughts on. Today is admissions day, as we all know, and I know it's the third Friday of August every year. Because it means so much to this great state.
0: Why are we working? Is that your question?
1: No, that's a good. Oh. That's a question too.
0: That was my first question.
1: Why wouldn't it be on the specific date as opposed to the third Friday? I know, like, you know, Labor Day, Memorial Day, they're going to be Mondays. Christmas is the 25th. Some holidays like Thanksgiving is the fourth Thursday in November. But Admissions Day should be the day that it happened, as opposed to just a Friday that could be any one of 7 different days, depending on the year.
0: Okay.
1: Case, I should say.
0: Okay. Yeah, this is, this is a high priority.
1: That's how I lost
0: issue.
1: My voice. I just couldn't stop talking about it.
2: Nobody wants a holiday on a Wednesday. Everyone wants it on a Friday. Yeah. So just put it on a Friday.
0: Yeah, and I think, you know, this is like sort of when a lot of schools are back in session. So it's like, I think that probably works out a little bit better from that standpoint as well. If you're going to have a holiday, then tack it on to a longer weekend, right? That's probably the strategy there.
1: Okay. Well,
0: I'm not sure if that was the thought behind it, but, you know.
1: Probably was. The other thing, I learned something during the first hour of the show, because I brought up kind of a fun, impressive stat early. There was a man in Florida who got banned from an all-you-can-eat buffet for life because he spent 5 hours there eating prime rib and wings and all kinds of stuff, including cheesecake and dessert. And he obviously complained because it says all-you-can-eat. And the restaurant said, well, there are time limits, and he was there for 5 hours. And I did not know until a couple of people let me know by text that every buffet has a time limit. And they mentioned, I think, one in Waikiki, the Hyatt, has an hour and a half time limit. I was not aware of that, that at a buffet there are time limits. I guess it makes sense for certain people.
0: Yeah, I think that's a pretty standard thing, right? Even like all-you-can-eat sushi places, which is obviously very popular in Vegas. But there is, I believe, a new all-you-can-eat sushi place that is on KL Moku, if I'm not mistaken. And I was just seeing something. I passed by some, targeted ad or something on social media where they said it's like a 90-minute limit or something to that end. So that's pretty standard, I would think. You can't just go in and eat all day.
1: Well, that of course not.
0: Was that what you were thinking?
1: Well, I didn't think they would have time limits. I just was never aware of it. I don't recall ever seeing a sign. And for me, I always eat probably too fast, so I wouldn't be there for 2 hours anyway.
0: Sure.
1: But I just didn't know there was some rule against it. So I guess in this case, the restaurant would actually have a legitimate angle on their side if they had a sign.

0: sign that says it, because he was saying there's nothing that says that. I mean, it's a binding promise, he said.
1: Yeah.
0: The guy said.
1: I'm not sure how formal those time limits always have been. I think it's just sort of been like understood. But yeah, in our much more litigious society in which we live, I think that it is probably better for businesses to make that very clear that there are limits to that. But I'm sorry that you're so disappointed about that.
0: I'm just not aware of it.
2: Isn't it on the restaurant? Like, why would they just let him eat for 5 hours and then ban him for life? Wouldn't they be like, hey, sir, you've been here too long.
1: Good point. Yeah, they should say something, right?
2: Exactly.
0: There might have been a little bit more, but that's what it says in the article I read, which also led me to this, though, because to me, I think the last buffet I ever had was at the Bellagio, which I considered, I've been to a few in Vegas over the years, which was probably the best. They don't have that many anymore, but in your guys' experience, especially Mr. Las Vegas, Billy Hull, your favorite buffet in Las Vegas over the years. They don't have as many, it seems.
1: Does Mr. Las Vegas come with like a sash? Is there like a tiara?
2: No, I don't know how I got that. I don't really do, I mean, I think I've only been to maybe two buffets in Vegas. I've been to the Aria one for lunch, which was really good.
1: The Aria one.
2: Yeah.
1: I'm surprised I didn't get kicked out for the amount of crab legs.
0: Was it the Golden Spoon or something?
2: Oh, I know what you're talking about.
0: Was that Cosmopolitan?
2: I'm not sure.
0: Okay.
2: Not the Golden. I know what you're talking about, though.
1: There's good radio.
2: Spoon, yeah. Yeah. But no, I'm not too much of a buffet guy. So.
0: There used to be big, big deals in Vegas, you know, 10, 20 years ago. Like, every hotel would have it. The prime rib buffets were 10, 15 bucks. They were inexpensive. And I hear a lot of hotels are doing away with them now. There's not that many.
2: I remember the Imperial Palace. They would give away buffet tickets all the time. All you had to do was play blackjack for like 20 minutes and get a free pass. It wasn't the greatest buffet, though, I'll tell you that.
0: I've had it at Excalibur where it was probably like $15.99. That was my first hotel that I used to go to back in the day. And, yeah, the prime rib wasn't like you would, you know, really – you wouldn't want to spend 5 hours at that buffet.
2: No.
1: I love the idea of how shocked Gary is at the rules of a buffet, where it's like he's thinking it'd be like, all right, sir, have you enjoyed your time here? You're like, yep, that was great. Time for lunch.
0: Well, I mean, I not that I'm shocked. I just was never aware of anything like that. I do admit that it makes some sense. But also, how do you determine, is an hour and a half enough for some people, or is it – I mean, if the buffet's ever any longer than that, and 5 hours is excessive, of course, if it was exactly 5 hours or close to it.
2: See, the funny thing about a buffet, though, is you think, oh, you need all this time. But for some reason, when you go to a buffet, I find myself, I eat very, very quickly.
0: That's what I mentioned,
2: too.
1: I think that's what they bank on, right?
0: That's exactly what I said earlier. Yeah. Exactly.
1: Well, and it sort of behooves you to do that because, you don't want to be necessarily the slow one. And then all of a sudden you get up there and they're like empty trays and that kind of thing. So I think it's like it becomes this very trough-like experience of all the piggies trying to get what they can as immediately as they can.
0: So now I remember the last buffet I ate was actually last November in Las Vegas. We were there for the UNLV game, and at the Main Street station, they had that lunch buffet. And I got there like 10, 15 minutes before it closed, but I ate quickly. And, when you have the dessert area, you have to make sure you have room for that and everything. But anyway, I just brought that up in the show. That was one of the things I was not aware of. And, of course, we talked some football.
1: Kanze
0: Matsuzawa, not with a good game last night, and it's not looking good as far as he making the team, unless he can make it on the practice squad with that international player spot.
1: Yeah, so that, based on what I understand about that, is basically they are allowed an exempt spot if it is an international player, part of that international player program. And so that spot would be attached to the practice squad, though. They would still be under the same limitations regarding the active 53-man roster, but you can add on an international player that doesn't necessarily go against your limits if it is a practice squad player. But I don't know, man. I mean, we've talked about it a lot, right? And that particular position, the kicker position, is not one that organizations tend to usually have these long leashes attached to, right? Like, they don't have patience for guys that aren't making kicks. And the thing about Kanse is he's kind of been more the clutch guy. And I was on a text thread that was, you know, they made kind of an interesting point, like, oh, they should have just sat him out for the preseason and let him just go right to meaningful games, because that's when he is at his best. And it's almost like, yeah, he kind of does have to almost like hyper focus under more stressful circumstances to really get his best. And this preseason has not exhibited that at all. And I just think, yeah, maybe they have that exception because of the international player loophole. But I just don't think organizations in most cases have a whole lot of patience for kickers if they're not making kicks.
2: Yeah, you got to make kicks and you got to make extra points. You can't. What is yes, that, three in two games now he's missed, I believe?
0: Well, I think he missed a field goal last week. I don't think it was an extra
1: point. Yeah, that was a 38-yard field goal. That one hit the upright, and then two missed extra points yesterday. Right. But he also had the kickoff that missed the area,
0: the
1: right?
0: The landing zone.
1: The landing zone, yeah.
2: Yeah.
1: So yeah, it's been a pretty tragic first couple of preseason games for Kansei Matsuzawa. And that's got to be disappointing for him. You know, you'd imagine that there is an amount of pressure, right, to perform. Everyone's made this big deal about the Tokyo Toe, and he is such an incredible story. And yet he just seemed so composed and so cool under all of that pressure and all of that attention last year when he was playing at UH that I didn't think there was any way that any kind of added pressure by him trying to make a team at the NFL level was going to disrupt that flow. Now, did I think he was going to make every field goal he ever kicks in his professional career? Of course not. But this is concerning, obviously, because these are kicks that are in controlled atmospheres that he absolutely should be making.
0: The NFL cut day is next Sunday, August 30th. The last preseason game is Saturday the 29th. They might cut him before then because you have to go from 90 to 53, and I don't think too many teams are going to cut 37 players in one day. A lot of teams have been cutting two or three every couple of days already. That's kind of a position, though, where you don't really think another team is going to want to pick him up either. If he is waived, if a team does need a kicker, are you going to go after a guy who's missed the amount of kicks he's made or missed these last two games? It doesn't look good for him on another team.
1: He's in a really, really tough spot right now.
2: Yep. I got a question for the Raiders. I was watching the game yesterday, so it sounds like Kirk Cousins is going to be the starter week one. Watching Fernando Mendoza last night, though, he clearly is the guy. Like, he's going to be the man. So my question is, why not just go with him? Well, what is the point of starting Kirk Cousins and letting him wait? I just let him go. You know, we got a new coach. You know, pair him with the quarterback, send him out week one, go through your lumps together, go through your ups and downs together. But I'm just curious, why shouldn't Fernando Mendoza start week one?
0: Do they maybe think he is not where he should be yet? I agree with you, though. With a team like that, you're not going to give up in the season already. But, you know, 15, 20 years ago, you never played rookies. Nowadays, you start rookies fairly often as far as quarterback. So with him, it's not like Kirk Cousins is a Pro Bowl-type quarterback anymore.
2: Exactly.
1: Excuse me. No, I don't think there's one sort of standard blueprint to apply, right? I think every individual case is different, right? I mean, for every Peyton Manning who was able to overcome a disastrous rookie year, you have Aaron Rodgers who sat in the wings for a while and then ended up being one of the greatest ever. And so it's hard, I think, to determine, hey, what's best for this guy? Fernando Mendoza just happens to be, and a lot of people think he might be kind of corny and manufactured and all of that stuff, but to me, he happens to genuinely be a guy who is very willing to wait his turn, very willing to learn, right? They've been talking about this mentorship that has been established with Kirk Cousins and even Tom Brady, no conflict of interest there, but even Tom Brady there, you know, on Zoom calls with them and, you know, giving him advice and being a sounding board for him. And it just so happens that this is a guy who I don't think is necessarily putting any kind of pressure on the organization to be out there. They have the luxury of having a veteran like Kirk Cousins. And so I don't know. Again, there is no standard blueprint across the board for every one of these cases, but if you have a guy in a veteran like Kirk Cousins that you can roll with, that you can kind of lean on while Fernando Mendoza continues to very willingly learn, very willingly put in the kind of work and dues paying process that he feels is appropriate, like I think that you take advantage of that luxury, because not every team has it. A lot of teams, you know, you look at the Titans with Cam Ward, like a lot of teams are more forced into the position of, we got to play the big, high draft pick rookie. We got to pay this guy and we have to play this guy. And I think the Raiders happen to be one of those teams that's not in that position. I think you take advantage of that.
2: Right. I think, too, though, he's so good that, you know, a lot of times your rookie quarterbacks maybe aren't ready. He doesn't seem like a guy that's not ready for me. That's why I asked the question, because he seems like he's ready to go. And it feels like, what more is he going to learn sitting on the sideline already? Like, he clearly, to me, is going to be the next great quarterback. Like, I almost have no doubt just watching him out there, the way he's already in control of that offense. I know he threw the pick six, and you're going to make mistakes like that. You're going to go out there and make mistakes like that as a rookie, but he just seems so polished and ready to go that, for me, it's almost one of those instances where I'd rather just he's ready. We're ready to make him the man. There's no doubt he's going to be the man here. Let's just get it going. Let's get the Mendoza era started already. So, you know, Troy Aikman was very, like, what you were saying, it was very, like, no, Kirk Cousins is here. Let him take his time. But, you know, I see that guy play quarterback, and I'm like, yeah, he's ready to go.
1: The question becomes, is it is this the kind of guy, the way he is wired, where if things go awry, like if he does throw some pick sixes once the regular season started, if you did decide to go with him as the QB1, is he the kind of guy whose confidence can possibly get shaken? And I think that's where you run into trouble, is like, all right, the development of these guys, confidence is the key. They have to have that mindset that they are the man. Fernando Mendoza seems like a pretty strong-minded guy, yeah. So I agree with you there. I'm not sure he's the kind of guy that would bury himself because of a bad performance here or there. And so I do think that he's wired a little bit differently. But, yeah, I think I would just go back to the idea of, like, you have the luxury of having Kirk Cousins. Might as well use him.
2: Yeah, I guess so. He's the man, though. Just watched him last night. I'm excited.
1: He's going to be great, man.
2: Las Vegas has a lot of reasons to be excited.
1: And just like, again, he's not everyone's cup of tea, because I think there are a lot of people that feel he's like, you know, kind of Eddie Haskell-y or something from Leave It to Beaver, right? Where it's just like, all right, a little too cutesy-tootsy with some of these answers. But I love it. I love every second of it, because I do think, for whatever reason, that is representative of who he is. And he just is that one rare gem of a dude that's just like, the most humble, the most all about his business, the most willing young, teammate to be molded, to be mentored. Like, he is so willing to be that pupil. You don't get that all the time when you're talking about number one draft picks.
0: He was getting interviewed by Laura Rutledge last night, and I saw it, but I didn't have the volume up. I did see on Twitter early this morning about that exchange, and near the end of that interview, I think the game was in the third or fourth quarter, he was out of the game, and he said, well, say hi to Mr. Buck to me.
2: Yes.
0: And she said, okay, what about Mr. Aikman? What about him? So she said, oh, yeah, he's a great one, too, and everything, but you don't usually see that from any NFL player during an interview, but I like that. I like the humbleness that you kind of described it.
1: Texter, you know, with regard to Gary's questions to start the handoff, what does he smoke? That's a good question. You know, a lot of food questions. A lot of food, which would lead you to believe that it might be a certain material.
0: Well, I do like eating. I don't eat well, but I like eating.
1: Oh, okay. So the answer is nothing. You're not smoking.
0: No,
1: anything.
0: Not.
1: Okay.
0: No,
1: all right.
0: No.
1: I mean, because that would also explain the voice thing. You know,
0: it could be.
1: All right. You leaving us with anything?
0: I feel bad, but I want to end this because I feel like every day this week I've had something to say to Billy Hull about his team or players and a combination. So I saw, and I just, not like I'm looking for this, but I saw this last night on Instagram. The lowest batting average in a season in MLB history with a minimum of 375 plate appearances. So I will ask you, Billy Hull, where do you think your guy, Cal Raleigh, is on this list?
2: Top five?
0: Even higher. He's number one.
2: All right.
0: He's got the worst batting average ever. If he lasts at this area, well, remains at about 156. Adam Dunn of the White Sox hit 159 in 2011. Joey Gallo hit 160 in 2022. Jackie Bradley Jr., 163. Chris Davis, 168. Dal Maxville is 12th on this list at 175. Anyway, Cal Raleigh. I will end the Cal Raleigh criticism after this, but it was out there.
1: Sure,
0: but you'll end the Cal Raleigh criticism. Well, I'm not looking for it.
2: He
0: just shows
2: hell
0: up.
2: Of a walk
1: you know,
2: last
1: he
2: night,
1: did
2: though.
1: Say on the front end, though, that he feels bad. So I think that kind of watches. That's one of those, like, no offense, but I'm going
0: to
1: offend you.
0: I don't want to be
1: I don't want to get political, but.
2: So you're saying he's had a bad year. Is that what you're saying?
0: Yes. And every day there's more impressive or not impressive stat involving his, powerful batting for this season, and that's one of them.
1: But do you, like, sense the enthusiasm behind it? Yes. Like, you know how when, because it's on radio, right? So it's like people listening, I think they can tell. You know how sometimes when you listen to people talk, you can tell whether or not they're smiling?
0: Yeah.
1: You can absolutely tell that Gary is ear to ear, giddy when he is given an opportunity to rail a little bit on Cal Raleigh.
0: Well, now I am, but when I started it, I didn't want to offend Billy too much. Although I did hear the promo for the Little League World Series game this weekend. Braves, and I forget who they're playing, and it reminded me of last year when this year I'm sure somebody will hit that Cal Raleigh home run that we talked about a lot last August when he hit that in Williamsport.
1: my goodness.
2: I got nothing.
0: I'll end it, Billy. I'm sorry. I can't brag. The Mets are even worse, of course.
1: Yeah, there you go. All right, there you go. Misery loves company. We're all miserable. Let's all celebrate in that fact. We're not alone in our misery.
0: Billy could come back and let me know about Polanco. What is it? Jorge Polanco has got two homers this year.
2: Yeah.
0: He's hitting about the same, but he doesn't have as many at bats. They actually ended his season, and I thought that was a good pickup.
2: Yeah, he was the hero for the Mariners last year, but anybody that was on the Mariners last year ain't hitting this year. I'll tell you that.
1: All right, Gary. Appreciate it, man.
0: Okay, guys, have a good show. Thanks.
1: Have a good weekend there, and take care of that voice, will you? Whatever it is you're smoking. Get to know the people with stories to tell. 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All right, coming up in the show a little later on in this hour, we're going to have an opportunity to talk with Heather Olmstead, who is due to arrive in the islands this weekend. She is one of the additions to the coaching staff under first-year head women's volleyball coach at UH, Joshua Walker. Heather Olmstead has an elite resume. Her list of bona fides is top level, including a National Coach of the Year honor when she was the head coach at BYU. She is immersed in the USA volleyball program and has had quite a successful summer in that realm as well. But she is set to get here. She is a one-year assistant here on the staff, and what an addition under the circumstances for Joshua Walker. So we are going to talk with her about just how this came about and how she came to accept this role here for this coming season with the Rainbow Wahine volleyball program. And then in hour number two, buckle up, folks. We were able to, get through the actual storm of Lala. We have more weather systems coming. But get ready. Hunker down, because Tornado Lori Santi is going to be sweeping through the studio. We're going to have her by phone in hour number two as well. Plenty of room for calls and texts. 808-296-1500 is the number. 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
3: Can C.J. 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
5: Kalani Aroli Highway is clear from east to Oahu, and the freeway is clear after you get to Kahala. Windward roads are good. From the west side, the freeways are moving fine this morning all the way in. There are no slowdowns at either of the merges. If you're heading up to the freeway from Waikiki, traffic's a lot lighter than usual. There are a couple of slow spots on McCulley, but nothing major. And it's clear on Kapahulu up to Waialae, and from there on to the H1.
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7: I am reincarnated. 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Life goes on, honey.

0: Welcome back. Let's talk sports. Kanoa Billy, ESPN Honolulu, Christian Mubukuro continues to spin the ones and twos in the production room next door. 808-296-1500, the number to call or text. Got an interesting hodgepodge of text messages here regarding a whole bunch of different topics. This one is, if Conse doesn't make it in the NFL, then he should try the UFL or CFL. Yeah, I mean, there are going to be ample opportunities if this NFL thing fizzles out for him to still continue his professional career. It's just unfortunate because, you know, the kicking part of the game is a pretty standard part of the game, right? You have the weather conditions and you have maybe different stadiums where the environment is more of a factor. But by and large, when it comes down to it, that is a pretty standard aspect of the game of football. And so if you are not putting quite literally your best foot forward as a kicker with an opportunity like this, then that'll probably stick with you. At least for a little bit. But absolutely, the texter is correct that there's more than just the NFL out there for Conse to still realize himself as a professional football player moving forward.
1: Yeah, there's certain positions, right? Like if you're a returner, what can't you do in preseason? Can't fumble, right? If you're a kicker, what can't you do? You can't miss extra points. And so, you know, I think Gary kind of has a point. Like, I really wouldn't be surprised if he was waived, you know, even today or tomorrow because, you know, two games – you miss that many kicks or you screw up that many plays as a kicker, it's hard to come back from that.
0: Yeah, yeah. I think it's kind of painful, man. We fell in love and have continued to support the Tokyo Toe. And so it's almost like we viscerally go through some of that disappointment. Like, we know he must be really bummed with himself. And, you know, in the vintage Conse fashion, he takes on all the responsibility for those misses and has absolutely, you know, not made any excuses, has only pointed the finger towards himself. And that is pretty typical of what we know and who we know him to be. And so it's just a matter of, you know, bouncing back from that. And I'd imagine that he feels, and, you know, Thomas Sheffield probably, who has built a really strong connection with him, feels that if there's anybody that can bounce back from that, it is Conse Matsuzawa. But I think that's the one thing we have learned about the NFL is the patience runs thin when you are not a top level draft pick. And especially thin when it comes to specialized positions, right? If you are a long snapper, going back to your point, and you are missing targets, there's not going to be a long leash for you. And the same goes for kickers. It's like that's a specialty position. If you're not making extra points in particular, if you're missing kicks, there's not going to be a lot of patience there extended to you. Again, he does have the benefit of that international player program that does give them the ability to add a player as an exemption to the practice squad. But again, I don't know how much the team is going to prioritize a kicker under those circumstances.
1: Yeah, no, I'm totally with you. And that's the thing about kickers too, right, is you don't really get chances to come back. You miss one or two, it's really, really hard to get the kind of opportunities to show you can make 8-9 in a row because you've only got, you know, so few chances in the preseason.
0: All right, this texter says, hey, Kanoa, call it coincidence or conspiracy, but Spectrum had an outage, quote-unquote, that started at around 3:30 p.m. in the Kapolei area and didn't come back on until the 80th minute, I guess, of the soccer match yesterday. Mind you, we still had power, so that's less than half a game of viewing. So in my books, that's 0-3 in the K5 starts. All right, do I get blamed for that one, too? I'm already taking all of the brunt of the responsibility for the effects of Hurricane Lala on our inability to televise the game on Saturday. Is this one on me as well? I don't know.
1: No, they can't put that one on you.
0: There were some mysterious things. I don't know how this works, but there were some people who texted me because we did, you know, have a Rainbow Wahine soccer match yesterday. They unfortunately fell short against Western Michigan, a really good team, by the way, out of the Mid-American Conference. They fell short 3-1. They gave up three first-half goals. But there were some people that were texting saying, hey, look, I'm trying to watch this on the Spectrum app, but I can't get K5, which is channel 6 on the Spectrum guide. And so I don't know. I'm not sure how that I'm not sure how that works, you know, with regard to the app and specific channels that you're supposed to be able to access with the app when you're not at home. So maybe that's just, you know, part of that construct. But, you know, that was kind of strange. And I think there were some people that were like, conspiracy? I was like, no, it's not going to be something like that. Right?
1: That's interesting. Because there are some channels on the app that you don't get. Is K5 must be one of them.
0: I don't know. I mean, if you're at home, you have the full
1: right.
0: access. But I think when you're not at home, there are some channels that are omitted. So that could be the case there. All right, we have a caller on the line, 808-296-1500. It's Neil. What's up, Neil?
2: What's up, boys? Happy Aloha Friday.
0: Hey, happy Aloha Friday to you. Are you off today?
2: I am not. I am actually pulling into the parking lot. And, yeah, if you guys need some golf apparel, come and visit us, bro.
0: All right. You got it. You got it.
2: You know, but for real, I wanted to talk a little bit about two things. Number one, Kansei Matsuzawa, you know, people are going to – there are people I know who are saying, oh, this is a disappointment. This whole, you know, the lack of production in the pros when he's given the opportunity is a disappointment. And I'm not saying it's not. I'm not going to not say that it's disappointing, not say that it's not disappointing. But then again, I think about the whole thing and the whole story. You know, 6 years ago, this dude was waiting tables at Morton's in Tokyo, right? And he's now playing in front of thousands of people, millions of people on, you know, on TV, kicking a football. And that story and the fact that we in Hawaii were given the opportunity to see it, a front row seat to see that is incredible. And, you know, to me, like, I just want to be grateful for Kansei and grateful for the opportunity that we had.
0: Oh, surely. Sure. It's a great story. To this point, it is a great story regardless of how it finishes. But stories and books have chapters. And so this is the next chapter here in the story of Kansei. And certainly the first two performances this preseason have been objectively disappointing for both him and everyone who's rooting him on.
2: I don't dispute that. But that should never, in my opinion, that should never color the greatness that was the University of Hawaii Rainbow Warrior football season in 2025. And Kansei was a huge part of that. And I will say this also, you know, like if we look on the other side, in the other sports, you look at UH baseball and you look at a kid like Itsuki Takemoto, who has since transferred. You know, like, yeah, you know, do I wish he was still here? Yeah, because then I might actually be able to wear my Itsuki Takemoto jersey and have him actually see the fact that I wore it. But you know what? Like, that season and those seasons when he was here were awesome, and I will never lose sight of that. And I will never lose sight of the fact that I was there and I got to see this kid or these kids play an amazing season for us here in Hawaii.
0: Yeah, no, I think that's an awesome sentiment. We are up against a break, though, Neil. Sorry, we have Heather Olmstead, who is set to join us, and so we have to link up with her. But we do appreciate you calling,
2: guys,
0: always.
2: You guys have a great day. All right, thanks, Neil.
0: Yeah, I mean, I think we all appreciate that sentiment for sure. Yeah. I don't think it sullies or will sully our memory of Kansei Matsuzawa as a Rainbow Warrior. But I think that's how invested we get into someone like that, right? We fall in love with him. It is a sort of mutual type of affection, right? Because he fell in love with this community as well. And so we look to prop them up and we look to support them. And so I don't think it is diminishing what he accomplished here by also pointing out, man, that stinks. Like, yeah, missing two extra points, that stinks. And missing a field goal and having an off-target kickoff effort in week one, like, that's a bummer. And yeah, I think that's okay to say without, you know, sullying or diminishing what we recall Kansei's time at the University of Hawaii representing.
1: Right. I mean, you put it a good way, right? It's like chapters. That chapter's already been written. The UH chapter's been written. We all loved it. It was an awesome story. It was an awesome season. And, you know, what happens now has no bearing on what happened a year ago at UH. So, you know, it's unfortunate what he's going through, and you hope he can, you know, fix it and figure it out. But at the same time, it has been a disappointing preseason for him.
0: 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Heather Olmstead due to join us when we come back. 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
3: ESPN Honolulu Traffic. The statehood holiday has given us a very light commute this morning. Lots of people are off, but if you are making your usual commute, you should make really good time. On the west side, there are no significant slowdowns on Farrington. On the H2 from Wahiawa or on Fort Weber from Ebba Beach. The H1 moving at the speed limit all the way from Kapolei to downtown. Nimitz is a little bit slow from the airport viaduct to Sand Island Access Road, but it's moving okay after that.
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0: What's up? Welcome back. Let's talk sports. Kanoa Leahy, Billy Hull here on ESPN Honolulu, efforting to link up here with Heather Olmstead, who was quite the headline when it was announced that she was being added to the coaching staff under first-year head coach Joshua Walker. I mean, that is a get, right? 11-year head coach at BYU, National Coach of the Year, just a prominent head coach and very respected head coach in the sport of women's volleyball. And so the announcement that she was going to be joining this program, even on a one-off basis for a one-year term, that is significant, especially because of the timing of this, right? I think we were all thinking, hey, look, this is going to be a challenge for Joshua Walker to replace the existing coaching staff because of the hiring that took place so close to, you know, the mid-summer days. And it was just more like, you know, is it going to be at all a possibility for him to do something like that? Should he just keep the previous coaching staff in place? And he was able to pull off not just the hiring of one coach, but a full, basically, staff that he was able to put together. And to have someone like Heather Olmstead added to that is pretty remarkable.
1: Yeah, sure. National Coach of the Year? Yeah, no problem. We'll be able to pick her up. And just, oh, by the way, she's got to go coach the under-17 USA team to a world championship in Chile before she can come here. But once she gets here, she'll be fine. So you're right. Obviously, when that news came out, it was a little bit shocking, but pretty amazing get. So excited to maybe get a chance to talk to her. We'll see if we can get this to work. But, yeah, very, very excited to have her here. And I think she's coming this weekend.
0: All right. We got the thumbs up here from Chris.
1: All right.
0: Yeah. Sometimes the technology does work for us, barely. But we are very happy to introduce to the show via the phone line a member of the University of Hawaii Women's Volleyball coaching staff. It's kind of strange to say this. Heather Olmstead joins us. Good morning, Heather. How are you?
2: Good morning. Thanks for having me.
0: Is it going to take some getting used to being introduced as a member of the University of Hawaii Women's Volleyball Program coaching staff?
2: Yeah, I think so. But I think I look good in green, so I don't think it'll take long, and I'm pretty fired up.
0: Well, I think a lot of people around here are very fired up as well. I mean, your bona fides are second to none. We are very familiar with your accomplishments as a head coach at BYU and some of your other coaching and volleyball exploits. And so we just want to ask you, I mean, how did this come about from your perspective? How did this become a viable option for you here this season?
2: Yeah, just I have so much respect for Joshua. So it all starts with Joshua. He's just a good friend, such a dear friend of mine, and I want him to be successful. I worked with him at USA. I coached against him at Baylor, and I think so highly of him. I think UH and the players and everyone there are so lucky to have him. And so our friendship just gave me this opportunity to talk with him where I'm at right now in my coaching. I'm at a little bit of a phase where I can give back and I want to give back. I just spent 6 weeks, you know, with USA Volleyball, and what that did for me, life-changing, and I'm expecting University of Hawaii and the athletes and Joshua and his staff to do the same for me. So it's a little bit of a selfish move for me, but the opportunity to give back, and it's all about Joshua, and he's going to be so good there for that program.
1: Well, I think everyone will take it here. Very excited to have you come and join the team. I'm just kind of curious. I know you've been really busy coaching USA Volleyball. You were in Chile coaching the World Championships. But have you had much interaction yet with the staff? Have you ever been able to kind of do much in terms of, I don't know if there's Zoom calls or anything like that, or how involved have you been so far with the team?
2: Oh, yeah. He got me, you know, on the Zooms early on, and we chatted about, you know, his systems, how he wants to coach, how he wants to lay the foundation of the culture. Then I've watched the Chaminade scrimmage, so I'm withholding kind of, you know, I'm just watching right now till I get in the gym and get to meet the girls. But listening to Joshua about how he wants to coach and how he wants to interact, you know, really just wanting to follow his lead and help where I can. But I've seen every practice, and I'm excited. I'm super excited that I've heard that the players are hungry. They're humble. They want to be, you know, great. The history of Hawaii volleyball is unbelievable. So I've played there a couple times. I've coached there. I'm so excited to get out there and get in the gym with the athletes and Joshua and his staff.
0: I'd imagine it must have been hectic. I mean, for you to be focused on the task at hand with the U-17 squad this summer, but also to be, it sounds like, perusing video of practices and exhibitions. I mean, how did that even get balanced out? You had to sleep at some point in time, I'm assuming.
2: Well, I'll tell you, it was a little, I felt like we were, it was like a 6 or 8 hour time difference for me in Chile to Hawaii. So that was interesting. So I'm happy to be a little bit closer to the state, and I'll be there tomorrow. But I think when you have players in the USA program that I was able to coach and the staff I was with that are so high performing, it was just such an incredible experience that it made it easy to balance that and then to look forward to watching, you know, Hawaii's film and see those players and see how they were getting better every day. It worked and it was enjoyable and it was exciting. And now I can put my full attention on Hawaii and get there tomorrow and meet everybody. But I thought it was fun. And again, USA, high performers, they were so awesome to work with.
1: Yeah. Well, it must have been fun winning a world championship. I think what sweeping all of your matches. I mean, how incredible was it to see that USA team perform the way they did?
2: Yeah. I think the most incredible thing that people maybe don't realize, especially the teams that we played against, I chatted with Turkey. We played Turkey twice. I sat with the coach. They'd been together since the beginning of May, their group training for U-17 Worlds. And we almost didn't really want to share with them, oh, we got together July 25th. We met in Colorado for 4 days. And it wasn't a prideful thing. It was that's how blessed we are. That's how hard these players work. They're playing club. They're doing NTDP. They're doing everything. And then you get together and they're all bought in and they're all into the culture and they're all into being whatever role you put them in, they're bought in. And that showed when we played. I don't know if I've likened this USA team I just coached to a couple of the teams I've coached at BYU that have gone to the Final Fours. When you just feel, it's like palpable how special the group is with the coaches and players combined. And so they really just, they took it. I was just actually not trying to get in the way. You know, I was just trying to be a little part of, those girls were so motivated. They knew what they wanted. They believed in themselves. And, it was cool because we didn't have a lot of time. So to see, and I liken that, you know, this with new staff, Joshua is trying to put things in place. He's trying to lay the foundation. How quickly can this group, mm-hmm. you know, get together and have these goals and just focus on the process of becoming great over time? New conference, new travel, new areas of the country they're going to. It's all new. And I just want to be a part and see if I can help in any way.
0: We're talking with Heather Olmsted, Associate Head Coach for the Rainbow Wahine Volleyball Program. You're getting to town tomorrow. We have talked about your previous coaching career, 11 years at BYU, a National Coach of the Year. And so you have observed Hawaii from a different perspective, perhaps. What is your view of the University of Hawaii Women's Volleyball Program, and what is your motivation here this season in terms of what you would like to see accomplished with this program, what you see as being plausibly something that can be accomplished with this program?
2: Yeah, you know, I've been able to watch the success of Hawaii Volleyball. Dave Soji, I mean, it's just legendary what that program's done, and been able to be in the gym and play there. And it's because of the people. It's always because of the people, the community, how much they care about Hawaii Volleyball, the players. And I know Joshua talks about in his interviews wanting to win a national championship, you know, at Hawaii as a coach, and he's a legendary player. And so success for me and what they can accomplish, it really is just buying into to Joshua and what he wants that program, how he wants them to behave, how he wants them to play, how he wants them to be fearless, be confident. And I think if there's any sort of growth we can see throughout the season, it's like, sure, you know, conference, I asked him how he felt about where we got voted, you know, in conference. And, you know, those are all things for the team to talk about and just keep it with our team as far as what we're going to do and what we want to do. But obviously everyone wants to win. But I think coming together and as people and growing and having experiences, you know, academically, volleyball, athletically, personally, like growth for me would be huge in any way. Wins and losses, but those are going to come and go. And so measuring success by how much the players can grow individually as people. As volleyball players, sure, we're going to get in the gym. I can't wait to get reps with some of the girls and then obviously team practices. But I think there'll be a lot of growth this year, you'll see, because I know Joshua is a great coach. And, I mean, we were in Honduras together in some really interesting situations training, and I just, like, would look over at him and smile and laugh. Like, we had the best time in Honduras and made some really creative opportunities out of not a lot being in Honduras. And he was actually talking to Hawaii when I found out he got the job. I think I looked at him, or when I talked to him, I'm like, you went through all that? And, I mean, talk about being busy. That was Joshua, and he handled it like a pro. None of us even knew what he was going through. And then to find out he took the job like 2 days after we got back from Honduras, like, what a professional. What a stand-up guy. Mm-hmm. And that's who's leading the program, and he's going to be so great.
1: That's cool. You mentioned earlier the tradition of Hawaii volleyball. Do you have any good memories or good stories of any BYU-Hawaii battles from back in the day?
2: You know, I played there in 2001 as a player, Utah State. We came there, and I got swept in three by Hawaii. So, you know, but the beaches were great. The people was great. I think it was 6,000 people. I just looked at the box score. It was when we played to 30 points. I think one of the games we lost 30-12. So, you know, the volleyball, of course, you know, I played against Kim Willoughby. I played against some of the great players. I coached there with my brother for BYU. I don't know what year it was. I'd have to go look it up. Just an NCAA tournament, you know, maybe 10 years ago when Dave was still there. So many fond memories. And, again, it's about the people. It's about the community that shows up that loves the team and loves the players and the administration, the people I've met over email. I can't wait to get out there and just get to know people and see how I can help.
3: Well, she looks good in green. I think the fans are going to be very excited to see her donning the green here as an associate head coach with the Rainbow Wahine volleyball program, Heather Olmstead. Thank you so much for the time and safe travels. Looking forward to seeing you out here.
2: Thank you. Mahalo, and I'll see you soon.
3: All right. Take care. Good. Heather Olmstead, what an addition to that coaching staff. That was pretty cool. And just her affinity for University of Hawaii volleyball and her relationship with Joshua Walker. I mean, that is something that she obviously feels very strongly about and seems like it is the prime impetus for her even considering taking this job and taking this opportunity here for 1 year.
1: Yeah, and you could feel the energy just in talking to her now that she's going to bring some energy to this team as well. So really, really excited to have her here and excited to see what she can do.
3: Yeah, no, you could feel that. It was like almost like a little pick-me-up. It was like we just had a little espresso in the form of a guest in Heather Olmstead here this morning. So we thank her for her time. We're going to go ahead and take a break. 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
6: Traffic's fine coming over from the windward side. It's light on the Poly, the Leakey, Leakey, and the H3. On the windward side, it's also looking really good. No major slowdowns this morning on Kahikili through Ahuimanu, and it's a good ride up to Castle Junction from Kailua. If you're coming in from the east, it's clear all the way to downtown. And the freeway traffic on the west side, moving at the speed limit all the way. There are no slowdowns at the merges.
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3: Welcome back. 808-296-1500, the number to call or text. Texter says, is it chili or chile? And you have to see this text. After the word chili, they put a little chili pepper emoji. And then after chile, the Chilean flag. And so, yeah, I think the proper pronunciation, I believe, is chile. But, hey, it's all right.
1: Chili, chile. Tomato, tomato.
3: Hey, down at the soccer field yesterday, it definitely wasn't very chile out there. Let's put it that way. It was a steamer. Your boy was sweating bullets.
1: Could have used some chili to eat.
3: It was too hot to eat chili. It wasn't very chile.
1: That's a good point.
3: Now we're all twisted up. This texter says, regarding Gary's Cal Rally stat, this is actually a good one. If only he transitioned from our QB discussion by saying, speaking of Mendoza, that would have been really, really good. That would have been one of the wittiest Gary Dickman lines of all time.
1: That would have been. Also, Cal Raleigh would love to be at the Mendoza line right now. Would absolutely love it.
3: He is looking up quite a bit at the Mendoza line. This texter says, if you do rapid fire with Lori, have her go off about tennis versus pickleball and why they don't like each other. Oh, trust
1: hold
3: us.
1: On. Let me look at our sheet here. Yep, that is number one topic for this interview coming up.
3: That actually, I think, was the motive behind our reaching out to her to book her as a guest. Is let's go right to the epicenter here of the pickleball and tennis feud. Let's go and get Lori Santi. You know she will have some distinct thoughts on that topic. This texter may be a couple of days late, but saying, is caddying more of a sport than golfing? Caddies surely need some stamina. Well, I don't know if can you say the caddies are competing against each other? I mean, I guess you could kind of say that.
1: Are they? Not really.
3: Not really, right?
1: No.
3: Yeah, yeah.
1: No, caddying is not a sport.
3: Okay.
1: So next.
3: Sorry. Shut down. All right, hour number two of the program coming up. You're listening to Let's Talk Sports.
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21: There are no reports of incidents that are slowing traffic. The commute this morning is very light because of the holiday. If you are working, you should make really good time, whether you're coming in from the east, from the west, or from windward Oahu. Oh, and a reminder that the World Series Champions Parade will take place tomorrow on streets in Pearl City, starting at Momilati Elementary School and ending down at Pacheco Neighborhood Park on Waimato Home Road. Lanes are going to be closed from 4 till 6.
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2: What's up? Welcome back. Hour number two of the program. Let's talk sports. Kanoa Leahy, Billy Hull coming to you on this Friday. If you happen to have the day off, then congratulations. A lot of FOMO here going on from our end. If you are working, then we feel you. We're told to be in studio today. So we share perhaps in your pain seeing some other people enjoying an extended weekend. But we do hope that you have a chance to enjoy this weekend. We also do hope that everyone is going to be all right with now yet another approaching weather system and storm. And then there's like another one on the backside of that. Like we are over this. Let's hopefully somehow navigate past this as what will hopefully be the last remnants of anything of the sort that we have to worry about here for some time. But let's take all of the warnings seriously, heed all of the advice of the experts and professionals, and make sure that we support each other in trying to get past all of this stuff, because obviously we felt the effects. Big Island, poor Hilo, poor east side of the Big Island, already so saturated, already with some of those impacts and damage that has been done, and now having to face possibly more of that kind of at least closer to extreme levels of weather. So we're just going to keep praying and hoping and supporting each other here going forward. But we hope that you do at least get a chance to enjoy this long weekend. This texter says, also, when you guys talk to Lori Santi, which will be in about 10 to 15 minutes from now, if you're able to find it, it would be funny if Lori's intro included a sound of the emergency siren signaling hurricane/tornado. alert. Lori is coming. Yeah, we probably should work on that. That would be a fitting intro, I think, for Lori. A little too real, maybe, like a little too close to home right now. But yeah, I do think that it would be appropriate for Lori, because when she joins the show, things get chaotic.
3: I think based off of our text messages, dare I say that the most exciting guest we have on that everyone is excited for, it's Lori Santi.
2: Do we get this kind of response like in other cases? I mean, Matt Elliott draws a lot of questions from texters, but usually they're very sort of like business oriented, where some of these are a little more like, oh, you know what would be fun with Lori? She's a good time.
3: Did we clip the time that she did the bowl thing?
2: Yes, yes. Get that ready. That is something. The last time we talked with her, we did not bring this up. But we have to play this for her, because, in fact, I kind of want to hear it right now.
3: Yeah, I got to remember exactly what it was. It was that she doesn't care for the Pop-Tart bowl or something, and then it was like, they want to play something meaningful, like a Pop-Tart bowl.
2: No, it was the ultimate reversal, like the ultimate flip and contradiction, where, and it was like instantaneous, where she's just like, I'm tired of all these bowls, like you know what, let's just go ahead and play it and see where you can, see if you can determine where the immediate contradiction and flip takes place.
4: So, yeah, I don't know. I'm just going to sit around and watch it all unfold and then watch the playoffs and get rid of the, like, Dorito bowls and the Fire Cheeto bowls and the, you know, and the salad bowls and whatever else they come out with at the end of the year. I just hope Hawaii's in a good bowl this year. I'm excited. I'm excited about that. I mean, I think
3: what's
4: it's
3: wrong with the Hawaii bowl?
2: Like the Hawaii bowl?
3: What's wrong with the Hawaii bowl?
4: I mean, like a really, like a something a little bigger than that, you know, something like a Cheeto Bowl or a Brownie Bowl or like a, some other kind of exciting bowl.
3: Right. We're hating on the Hawaii Bowl and tattoos.
2: The Cheeto Bowl.
4: I am not hating on it. But I just like a Dorito Bowl.
2: All right. That, I mean, that's the ultimate.
3: So perfect.
2: The ultimate contradiction. The ultimate contradiction. And it happened in a matter of nanoseconds. That is unbelievable. All right. So, yeah.
3: You can tell in that clip, though, that I totally missed it. You were on top of it, but I was totally just upset that she was dissing the Hawaii Bowl. And I totally, it went way over my head.
2: It was so funny. She was just denigrating just the idea of a Cheetos bowl or a Doritos bowl. And then was like, I really hope Hawaii can play in the Cheetos bowl or the Doritos bowl. And she used the exact same bowl name. That's what makes it so perfect.

0: We're going to play that for her when she joins us. But you know what? There is quite a bit of NFL chatter going on out there. We had a couple of preseason games yesterday. And so I think it gives us an opportunity to do an NFL version of Mina or Maja. Hit it.
1: Can Noah and Billy ask, is it Mina or Maja?
0: All right, Mina or Maja. I think we know where this might be going, but let's test the waters again. Kansei Matsuzawa, the Tokyo Toe, former University of Hawaii kicker, with another you'd have to describe as somewhat disastrous performance with a pair of missed PATs yesterday for the Raiders. This on the heels of a preseason game prior to that where he missed a 38-yard field goal, also missed the landing zone on a kickoff. Mina or Maja, Billy? Kansei struggles.
2: Yeah, it's pretty Maja. He's fighting for a job, and unfortunately it's not going well, and so, you know, we'll see how long he's still there with the Raiders, but yeah, definitely Maja. It's been a struggle for him.
0: Yeah, unfortunately, it's at a position where teams don't traditionally have a whole lot of patience. They don't necessarily have a whole lengthy leash attached to it, and so he's in a really, really tough spot, and hopefully he can be given the latitude maybe to bounce back and have a better performance, and maybe that can change the narrative a little bit, but traditionally, that's not usually the case for kickers, so it is Maja. All right, next one, Mina or Maja. Fernando Mendoza throws a pick six. What was it? How long was this pick six? Like 80-something yards? Pick six in what was his second preseason action in the NFL. Mina or Maja?
2: Oh, Mina. This is where we were talking earlier in the show, and I was mentioning that I'd rather throw him out there week one than play Kirk Cousins just because I think he's ready. I think he's the guy. I think he's the superstar for the Raiders. And part of it was this play. Actually, it was the pick six when I watched it and watched him bounce back, shake it off, bounce back. He completed his next seven throws, and then there was the third down drop that should have been a first down. He had him going, and I just thought the way he responded to that was the sign of a true leader. And just, I am so impressed with the kid that just for me, from my standpoint, even though that they have a Kirk Cousins, I want to throw him out there. I just want to roll with him. I want to get him going. I want to get his career going. I want to see what he can do for this franchise. I want him out there week one.
0: Yeah, I think it's Mina. It's something that'll be just the smallest little blip on the overall radar screen regarding Fernando Mendoza. The arm talent is unquestionable. The decision making is something that is still possibly a work in progress, natural for a rookie. But I think what we have seen from him just in what he's been able to do, dropbacks from under center, taking the snap from under center, which he only did like a handful of times in his entirety with Indiana. And so for him to be able to make that necessary adjustment in this transition to the NFL, right there, it's impressive. And I think we're seeing some really good stuff from Fernando Mendoza. I don't necessarily subscribe to the idea that he should play right away. I mean, it's tricky. Each individual case is different. I just look at it where the Raiders aren't necessarily in the same boat as like the Tennessee Titans, where they draft Cam Ward and it's like, we got to put him out there because we literally have no other options. I think if you have the luxury of having a Kirk Cousins, might as well use him. And that doesn't necessarily mean that you have to make any long-term commitments to Kirk Cousins. It just means, hey, look, we have the latitude to allow for Fernando Mendoza to get all the more comfortable before we put that burden on him. So we might as well use it.
2: Give the fans what they want. Get him out there week one. Nobody wants to watch Kirk Cousins anymore.
0: I'd imagine that first Kirk Cousins like overthrow or interception, that fan base is going to be
2: the first pick. Everyone's going to be going crazy. Fernando. I agree.
0: All right, next one. Mina or Maja. Aaron Donald continues to work out for the Rams as his decision to return and break his retirement to action continues to loom. So he has not made any firm decision. There has not been any announcement to this point, but he has now on a multitude of occasions gone out there and worked out for and with the Rams as part of the peripheral training camp stuff. Mina or Maja here, Billy?
2: Oh, man. I've been saying Maja the whole time. I'm starting to lead toward Mina.
0: Whoa, why is that?
2: And certain reports are saying he doesn't look like the same guy in some of these workouts. He's also 35 years old. He hasn't played in 2 years. You know, is he going to be the same guy? Are we really? I know it's Aaron Donald. We're expecting him to come out and be the same Aaron Donald of old. I don't know, man. I don't know if he's got it in him. Maybe he should just kind of stay retired or whatever. I'm starting to think this is a little minor because I don't know if he's coming back. I'm starting to think he might not be coming back.
0: Okay. It feels like you're talking yourself into this being Mina. I do think that if you look at some of like the ladder footwork and whatnot, like it might not be quite as fast and crisp as what it was before retirement, but we're talking about like ladder footwork and that kind of thing. Like that doesn't necessarily translate fully. It doesn't tell you the full story of what he might still be able to make as far as an impact on the field. And also, if you get what, 70% of Aaron Donald, isn't that still probably better than a lot of D tackles across football?
2: Probably, but he's also said he doesn't want to come back unless he thinks he can be at his absolute best and play up to the way he played before. So, I don't know, man. There's a little hope.
0: So you're saying Mina, where if he does decide to come back, maybe it doesn't have as much.
2: Just he's continuing to work out. Like, we've been here already. He's been working out before. Like, just that he's continuing to work out. Whatever. Let me know if he makes a decision or not.
0: Are you skeptical that he makes the decision to come back at all?
2: I'm skeptical that he comes back week one. I don't know if he's coming back week one, but why not maybe save him for the playoffs?
0: That's
2: something
0: the other
2: like
0: thing
2: that
0: they can do. They have the luxury of that, right? It's like, we'll just let Myles Garrett and the rest of the dudes that we have here up front kind of do their thing. And then when you're ready, Aaron, there will be open arms for you.
2: I just got to say, have you watched Hard Knocks? I'm not worried.
0: All right. Okay. Yeah. Aaron Donald. Let's see. I still think it's major, just because it will, he just has to command attention if he's out there, even if he's 75% of his former self. But you make a good point. Are we going to see the Aaron Donald of old, or are we going to just see the old Aaron Donald? I still think the old Aaron Donald is something to be reckoned with, though. All right. Next one. Minor or major. Tua Tagovailoa was described by one Colts sports writer after a joint practice between the Colts and the Falcons as being, quote, absolutely horrific. Now, hey, look, I know this he did not mix
2: horrific
0: words.
2: Is quite a word.
0: And you have to take into account this is a Colts reporter, not a Falcons reporter. And so all of that stuff has to factor in here. But minor or major, the narrative right now that seems to be surrounding Tua Tagovailoa after what was a tough first preseason outing for him as well.
2: Again, I think it's Mina because I think this is what we already kind of know. Like, he's the quarterback now that we've seen already. We saw at the end of the Miami run that that's why he's not there anymore. And so the fact that he's struggling, the fact that he's not able to throw the ball down the field, that he's not able to kind of put mustard on the ball and all that, like, we've seen this already. So I just say Mina because it's nothing really new. Like, we've seen it. Absolutely horrific. That's a pretty strong way of putting it. But, you know, it's been a struggle for him.
0: Yeah, I think, okay, to me it's starting to feel kind of major, because I think they've already reported that Tua is not going to play in the Falcons' upcoming preseason game against the Colts tomorrow. And so,
2: what do you make of that?
0: That's a concern, right? I mean, look, they're still waiting for Michael Penix Jr. to come back, but he's not available yet. And clearly Tua could benefit from a little bit more time out there, right? Unless they're just protecting their presumed starter, but they haven't named him the starter just yet. I think that that's kind of an alarming set of circumstances that they decide that he's just not going to play. I mean, unless there's something else going on behind the scenes, what do you make of that?
2: Well, so it's either two things, right? It's either he's going to be the starter and they're just protecting him because they don't have anybody else. Or maybe they've seen enough and they're looking at the next guy down the line and they know that maybe is Penix going to be cleared for week one? That's the question I don't really know. I've heard both yes and no, so I'm not really sure. But if they're saying that Penix is going to be cleared and ready to go week one and they've decided to go with him and they're not playing Tua in this preseason game, then that's really bad news for him.
0: I mean, here's the thing though. It's like if they have come to a determination that it's not Tua, and Penix isn't going to be ready for week one, and when he is going to be allowed by doctors to practice fully is still unclear. But the other options right now are undrafted rookie Jack Strand and veteran Cooper Rush, who was a very recent signing. So,
2: Cooper
0: like,
2: Rush time?
0: I mean, is that what the Falcons have now decided? Which, if that is the case, then that is absolutely major.
2: Yeah.
0: Because you're talking about Tua Tagovailoa, a guy who just several years ago led the league in passing, got this huge payday, and for it to have now possibly fallen to this level where he's being held out of preseason games for reasons that aren't, hey, look, let's protect him because he's probably our QB1. We just don't know. They're not really saying, and so I think that's what gives me pause and at least feels like there's a chance that this could be major. We just don't know the full story. It is peculiar that they wouldn't put him out there because it seemed clear that he could use still some of the work, right?
2: That's the thing. Like, you want to say, okay, they've got nobody else and he's going to be the starter, so you're resting him. Okay, maybe I get that, but what I saw the first preseason game, what you heard about from this joint practice, it really feels like he needs reps if he's going to be starting week one. So that's why this is really confusing to me.
0: Yeah. Hmm. All right. Well, we'll continue to watch here, but I think I go with Meja. Just for lack of further information, I think I go with Meja on this particular topic. All right, last one. Mina or Meja, Saquon Barkley says that he hates joint practices. That's right. Saquon doesn't want anything to do with it. He says maybe one joint practice, but he says really they don't add up to much. He says basically it's just a lot of trash talking. You get a lot of fights. Nothing good comes out of it. When you have the work, it's good, but then you get the pushing, the shoving. Someone says this about you, and it's, I don't know about that, but you're this. It's immature when you get to that level. I have to do a better job, too, he's saying about some of that stuff. But he says, I hate joint practices, minor or major.
2: I mean, minor that Saquon Barkley hates joint practices, but major in the sense that I hate joint practices as well, because they're just turning into, we've been playing against our own team the whole time. Now it's a joint practice.
0: Frustrations
2: now
0: out.
2: It's just, let's go fight them the whole time is what it sounds like. Every single joint practice, you're about 6, 7, 8 fights going on that, yeah, I'm not sure joint practice is the way to go. But at the same time, preseason games are down to 3 games. Nobody's playing in these things anyway. So I don't really know what's important anymore. Maybe they should just practice all the way till the first regular season game. I don't know, why do they even need preseason games? Yeah. Same thing as joint practices.
0: I say it's minor just because I'd imagine every player hates joint practices, right? Just because of like the limitations, the structure to it. And I've always thought, why do you have joint practices when you have preseason exhibition games?
2: There are also now teams that are playing their starters in joint practices instead of preseason games. You saw that?
0: Yes.
2: That's what's like, it's kind of weird.
0: That's head scratching.
2: Yeah, it's like, what's the point of the preseason games if they're just going to, you're going to play your starters in joint practices?
0: I agree with that wholly. Like, just do one or the other. Yeah. Like, if you have preseason games, why do you need joint practices? And if you have joint practices, why do you need preseason games?
2: Exactly.
0: All right. Well, we solved that.
2: Yeah,
0: that
2: we solved it.
0: That was a major. That was a majorly constructive segment right there. All right.
2: Speaking of not minor,
0: here we go. We have a major storm coming in the form of Tornado Lori Santi. She's going to join us on the other side. 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
5: There are no accidents or stalls anywhere around the island. Traffic is very light this morning because of the statehood holiday. It's going to be a lot different on Monday morning, though, when public schools and UH campuses go back into session. A reminder that on Sunday morning, the Dick Evans Memorial Bike Race will take place around the island, starting and ending at Kalama Valley in Hawaii Kai. The race will start at 9:45 Sunday morning. 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
11: 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The preseason heats up from the desert as the Arizona Cardinals host the Dallas Cowboys. Hi, this is Jerry Recco. Join Super Bowl winning quarterback Steve Berlin and myself for all the action as the Cowboys and Cardinals continue their preparations for the season. 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
0: All right, tape up your windows, hunker down, take all of the possible projectiles out from outside of your house, put them inside because we have a storm brewing. Of course, this hits a little too close to home right now, so maybe we shouldn't be so flippant about it. But we welcome to the show.
2: Bad timing.
0: We welcome to the show Lori Santi, of course, one of our favorite all-time guests. Lori, good morning. How you doing?
13: It is way too soon for that joke.
0: All right, sorry. Way too soon.
13: I'm putting my tarps back out, okay? It's way too soon.
0: All right, well.
13: See, here's the thing, though. Are you guys Teletubbies guys? You guys are a little bit too old for that.
2: Yeah, no.
13: You know that Lala was the yellow Teletubby? I couldn't get that out of my mind during that whole nightmare.
0: Oh.
13: I'm like, do you remember? That was the most LSD-oriented kid show I had ever seen in my entire life. Do you remember Teletubbies?
0: No, no. Oh, my goodness.
13: It was like the most horrible, like, correlation in my head. I'm like, I could see it was this crazy stuffed, you know, what, yellow cartoon character.
0: Yeah.
13: While we were just getting hammered up here.
0: I mean, I was like, anyway. Privy to the Teletubbies' existence, but I don't know anything about it. But it's funny that you say that, because when I kept hearing La La, I kept thinking of the Fugees song, Foo La La La, and I just kept thinking of that, and I kept singing that in my head the entirety of the storm, especially during my 3-day blackout.
13: Yeah, it's not a good thing when we start looking forward to the next hurricane name and what that conjures up.
0: Yeah.
13: For us,
0: the Star Advertiser, terrible. by the way, it did make the designation. It had a pronunciation guide here for the upcoming storm, which is Moke, not Moke.
13: Yeah, but you know what? It's going to be Moke here, okay? I don't know what it's going to be on CNN, but here it's going
0: to be. Or they'll call it Moki, like how they do Pokey versus Poke. All right, so Lori, we're going to ask you about we all had to suffer a little bit, some more than others, from the power outages. So the discussion of, like, generator, battery, backup, all that kind of stuff. Are you getting a generator? Have you gotten a generator?
13: Yeah, poor Billy and I. We ordered the generator. The generator will be here as soon. It's like the L. What number are we on? Like, in terms of alphabet? Yeah, no. Because my husband was at the hospital for 38 years during every storm. Then he would.
0: He was a doctor, though, right?
13: Now he's retired. Yeah, Mark's
0: retired. You should clarify.
13: Now. And so, yeah, he has no idea what's going on. I'm dragging him around. I'm going, put this here. Close this off. Cover this. And he's just looking at me like I'm crazy. And so I said, so finally he goes, yeah, you know, maybe we should probably, this is yesterday, I texted Billy, maybe, you know, we should think about that generator. I, however, I've been doing this for so long that I've got, you know, my iPad with some, you know, some bot internet for a week. I kind of know how to navigate it so I can survive a little bit, but we are not prepared. No.
2: And the finding a generator right now is a little difficult. Apparently, we're not the only ones with this bright idea.
0: A lot of people have that late stage.
2: Batteries tough to find as well?
13: Yeah. I was calling Ace Hardware and kind of calling the random family hardware businesses all over the
0: place. Yeah.
13: Yeah, it's a big zero.
0: Battery bill is another one you can try with the logo that looks like Dave Shoji.
13: And then Bougie Cano chimes in with, the power walls. I didn't even respond to that.
2: Yeah.
13: I'm into the propane generator. That's the level that I'm at.
0: We're talking with Tornado Lori Santi. All right, Billy, do you want to do the honors here? Because this came up as a topic other day and was really one of the main motives behind
2: yesterday.
0: Our scheduling.
2: We had three guests on the show yesterday, and we almost had a fourth because we wanted to reach out to you. But the pickleball tennis beef came up.
13: How did I miss that?
2: And I remember a couple years ago when pickleball was first getting started, there was a pretty big beef with the tennis players and courts and all that. Is it still the same way today? Is there still beef between pickleball players and tennis players?
13: Oh, totally. Totally. It's like ridiculous. Tennis players are so pissed off, but there is a group of tennis players who've crossed over to pickleball or still play both and are fine. But you know what's funny about it? You guys relate to this. It's all about the lining of the tennis courts. So when you go to a tennis court, right? I mean, we're gym people. You go to a tennis court and there's those pristine, tennis lines and that pristine green or blue court. When you go into a gym, okay, there's like badminton, volleyball, and basketball. There's like 42 sets of lines, horizontal, two-court volleyball. Like, it's confusing sometimes, right, when you go into play gear. So I don't really get – that's the problem is they don't want a line – tennis players don't want the pickleball courts lined on the tennis courts. And I think it's in public spaces, which for me is so foreign because I'm a basketball person. I'm like, there's 42 lines at a public school gym. Like, why can't we just add a couple of little light pink ones across the tennis court? So, yeah, no, it's kind of a, like, you stay with tennis as long as you – it's kind of like playing full-court basketball and then going to 3-on-3. That's what it is. And people, there's some people that want – there's 65 ugly run in a full-court game. You're going, dude, let's just play some 3-on-3, okay? So we're not – yeah, no, it gets nasty. It gets nasty out there with tennis players. And, most tennis players are crappy. You just kind of look at them and go, dude, maybe you should go to pickleball. Like, why don't you come on over here?
0: Are you a former tennis player?
13: No, oh, come on. I'm public school. I didn't have a racket in my hand except like to swing at watermelons or something over there.
0: Okay. Can you play the public school card while you're playing pickleball married to a retired orthopedic surgeon?
13: I never did. But that's the other thing about pickleball is I think that kind of irritates tennis players is that there are a fair amount of just good athletes that can pick up pickleball quicker than they would ever play tennis. You know what I mean? So you have a lot of people that's the beauty of it. There are a lot of, especially court people, like basketball people that maybe never played a racket sport particularly, can cross over pretty quickly. Volleyball too. Like, a lot of volleyball because it's similar in the reaction time and some of the things that you do. So I think that's the beauty of it is there are a lot of crossover athletes that go to pickleball much easier than they go to tennis.
0: So how does it work? Because I drive by these parks and I'll see these tennis courts, right, that traditionally have been used for tennis. But now you have all of these pickleball players and nets that are set up. And so are there like designated pickleball versus tennis times now? Like, is that something that is regimented formally, or is it like first come first serve? If the pickleball players show up earlier, they have the access to the court.
13: It's a cult, okay? It's a cult, and you do not just show up randomly at a pickleball court, okay, with your paddle and not be sort of part of the group, okay? There's like certain groups like that will welcome you, maybe like three or four on the whole island, kind of starter sets. Like out in Hawaii Kai at Cocohead Elementary, there's a really nice group that plays a couple days, and people can kind of start there. But you don't want to come with your gear to a place you're not invited. It can be kind of nasty. So once you've been there a while, like if you've been going to a court for a while and you show up there at that time on that day and say you've been there for a couple years, and someone's like set up there with a net, it's not pretty. There are a lot of like urban rules for pickleball, okay? Where you gotta know where you belong, where you can play, and that's sort of the hard part of it. There's also a lot of clinics in White Pickleball does a good job of that, you know. And, of course, ESPN has their big tournament. So it's definitely – it's nice. It's a nice walk-in sport. You know, it's way easier than golf, right, you guys? We can go play golf, and one day we play pretty good, and the next day, like, you never played before. Like, pickleball, you kind of – the learning curve's really steep. So that's the good part.
0: Have you ever been part of –
13: Let's talk about the Niners.
0: Have you ever been part of, like, a face-off where you're the pickleball group and you're claiming that you have access to a court, and then there's like a tennis playing group and they're saying that they have access to the court, and it turns into this scene from like West Side Story or something like that?
13: It can kind of be like that, only if people get kind of snarky. Most people, the pickleball community is pretty forgiving. Like, they're mostly, you know, come on, you guys know that it's an older, the OGs of pickleball are 70. I mean, these, you know what I mean? So the folks that have sort of been running it, they kind of have a pretty good rapport. It's usually someone that's really rookie-ish and is just starting, and it's not usually, you know, too, like, conflict-oriented. And I stay out of that because I haven't been in that long. So I just kind of tag along, and I'm not into that kind of – in my life of conflict, that is, that pickleball is not one of them, okay? I just try to do as I'm told and, you know – show up on my courts when I'm supposed to, and take my invites when they come. But yeah, no, it's not too ugly. I would say it's one of the nicer sort of athletic communities in terms of, you know, how they deal with stuff like that, and sort of on court. Like, there's not a lot of ugliness that goes on the pickleball court for the most part. It's more about sort of the learning curve of no, you can't play on this court. You got to go find another place to go. But other than that, it's pretty good.
2: All right. So I just need to go to Cocoa Head Elementary. That's where I'll start my pickleball career.
0: This could be like a whole new like world for you here coming up, Billy.
2: All right. Do we want to play the clip for Lori?
0: Oh, yes. Can we? Can you explain yourself here?
2: We need you
0: here?
2: To explain yourself.
0: All right. You have to listen to this, okay? This was a clip
13: from,
0: I don't know, this was two or three shows previous that you were a guest on. And try to see if you can determine where you contradicted yourself here. Let's go ahead and play it, Chris.
13: So, yeah, I don't know. I'm just going to sit around and watch it all unfold and then watch the playoffs and get rid of the, like, Dorito bowls and the Fire Cheeto bowls and the, you know, and the salad bowls and whatever else they come out with at the end of the year. I just hope Hawaii's in a good bowl this year. I'm excited about that. I mean, I think it's...
2: What's wrong with the Hawaii bowl?
0: Like the Hawaii bowl?
2: What's wrong with the Hawaii bowl?
13: I mean, like a really, like a something a little bigger than that. You know, something like a Cheeto Bowl. Like a, some other kind of exciting bowl.
2: Right. We're hating on the Hawaii bowl.
0: Did you just criticize the Cheeto Bowl?
13: I am not hating on it. I'm not,
0: right.
13: But I just, like a Dorito Bowl.
0: Did you just? All right, forget. All right, Lori.
2: All right.
0: What
2: so the Dorito Bowl, good or bad?
13: You know, I just want you guys to know these are not, that was not like a conversation I wouldn't have had at home on the daily. Okay, first of all, that was like a cable news, you clipped that. Okay, Billy said, are you bowl like fatigued? Like there were so many bowls.
0: Yeah, get rid of the Doritos bowl and the Cheetos bowl.
13: All the bowls. I wasn't really, but the bottom line is the Dorito Bowl and the Pop-Tart Bowl were kind of bigger than the white bowl. That was all I was saying. I didn't say
0: that. The flip
13: was when, like, was that a bigger bowl? Like, is the Dorito Bowl? Like,
0: no, you went bowl? From quite literally saying, get rid of the Doritos Bowl and the Cheetos Bowl. But, man, I hope Hawaii plays in the Doritos Bowl or the Cheetos Bowl.
13: There are too many bowls. I want you to know that Mark would have totally understood that, okay? That's a normal combo.
0: All right. Ask her about the 49ers.
2: All right, Lori. I saw the 49ers game yesterday, and, you know, it's preseason, so the final score doesn't matter. But Brock Purdy forcing the ball down the field, 4 for 6 for 20 yards. Bit of a problem, huh?
13: The final score doesn't matter. Okay. Yeah, you know, I'm okay. We're okay. We just got to get our guys back. We got to get Kittle, CMC, and Bosa got to be back, or we can't even barely have a conversation. But I'll tell you what, watching Stribling,
2: he's legit.
13: I mean, that is like, what are the chances of that? I mean, you got to, you know, when your team is kind of, you're not sure, you hold on to those sorts of things, especially when your new guy is from Hawaii. So, yeah, that connection's, but then again, you know, he's like one of the only really good guys available for them, so he's getting every one of Purdy's throws. But, you know, even that day at training camp, he's definitely, you know, he looks like a get. And even Kalon Black I thought was pretty good yesterday, the rookie running back. But, you know, I don't know. It seems like year after year, you're just sort of sitting around going, how's that substation injury list? I mean, it's crazy. And they are older. So they're kind of, you know, I don't know. It's almost like the Warriors, that window. I've been saying that window is starting to kind of close up. That being said, what that Seattle, I can't watch that Hard Knocks thing anymore after that whole interaction on that Terrion Arnold. I'm out.
0: Ooh.
13: I'm out, Billy.
0: It is a little controversial.
13: That controversial? That was like, what? Like, I mean, I know that's everywhere in the NFL, but I was a little disappointed. I got to say, I was a little disappointed in that, Billy, because I'm kind of in. I'm not saying I'll watch it, but it was interesting, and I think that's a conversation probably that would be the same at many NFL, with many NFL teams, right? I mean, we kind of know that, but that was it. And then they went out and got Diggs, right, instead?
2: Yeah, they went out and got Diggs.
13: I think I saw.
2: Lori, I'm curious, what is your opinion of John Schneider, the GM?
13: Yeah, I mean, he's kind of a little, looks like a little bit of a pig boy to me. I don't know. I'm trying to be open-minded, but, you know, it's kind of got yeah, unshaven, a little. Ugh, I don't know.
0: A little bit of,
13: you asked me. That's just like my first, you know, thing that popped up in me. I don't hate him, Billy. I don't. He's a little disheveled. He just looks a little like, I don't know. He needs to kind of, yeah, but yeah.
2: For some reason, I knew Lori would have an opinion like that.
13: And you know what, Billy, the Seahawks, come on. It's like they have 1 year. You think they were a dynasty for 10 years, dude. We'll see how it goes this year, but I'm having a hard time buying into this like we're treating them like they won 4 Super Bowls or something. I mean, they had a good year and like played a beat-up Niner team and a crappy Patriots team in the Super Bowl. But they did win the Super Bowl. Okay, they did.
2: Yes.
13: All right?
2: Yes. That's,
13: you can't take that away.
2: They did beat the Rams twice.
0: But it wasn't the Doritos or the Cheetos Bowl.
13: It was a salad bowl kind of year, Billy. Okay.
2: Oh, come on. When's the last time the Niners won again?
13: One thing. Heather Olmstead, dude, that's like a royal family of volleyball.
0: Oh, yeah.
13: Right?
0: Yeah.
13: I mean, I'm so excited. And also, let me moving forward be saying Joshua. Not
0: yes,
13: Josh.
0: Yes.
13: My bad.
0: She was on board with the Joshua Walker. That was that definitely was the she adhered to that as being what he is referred to, and that tells you something because she has a lot of affection for him. So yes, Joshua Walker. That is what he is known as.
13: Joshua Walker. That's gonna be But her dad played at BYUH, right? Her dad played at Rick Olmstead played at BYUH. And then Coach Karch Karai at high school, and he's doing AVP beach officiating. He's done, and then Sean, the brother, coached the women and coached the men. I mean, there's, you know, that family is between her dad and her brother and her. And then remember Alohi Robbins, the setter, you know, right from MS schools, Mary Robbins' daughter was the setter for Heather when they went to the Final Four as a freshman. So, yeah, she has a lot of great Hawaii ties, and I think she's got really good juice. I've sort of followed her for a long time, and I'm excited. I think that's going to really round out that staff. So that's a great interview, by the way.
0: And she said she looks good in green, so it all works out. hey, Lori, we appreciate it. We have something else here, Billy?
2: I got one more question for Lori. There was a story on ESPN about the WNBA players and what they're doing with their new contracts and getting paid a lot more money. Courtney Williams has become my new favorite player. She's a guard for the Lynx. She said, I went to the strip club and blew a bag, Williams said. No, I'm being dead serious. Like, that particular strip club will never see me for the rest of my life. Like, I did too much in there. Lori, if you suddenly...
13: Courtney Williams is one of my favorite stud buds, or one of my favorite follows.
2: Yes.
13: So that's... Yeah. So Natisha Heidemann and Courtney Williams do that All-Star Week. They are hysterical. They started on... What is that called, you guys? What is it? Twitch? I guess, is that the
2: Twitch, yes.
13: Yeah.
0: Look
13: so
0: at
13: they
0: you.
13: Started that last year or 2 years ago, and they ran the whole week, and they were in those clubs, Billy, and stuff, and there was a lot of content there that was hysterical.
2: Oh,
13: but
2: man.
13: She's really a good story, and they're the ones that run around with their hair pink that week and stuff. It's hysterical. The content's hysterical, but, yeah, and, you know, that team she's on is probably going to, I would think the Lynx in Minnesota and that group is probably going to win it this year. So, yeah, she's a fun watch.
2: There you go. Didn't even have to ask a question.
0: I know.
2: Didn't even get to the question.
0: That's Lori Santi for you. That's the beauty of Lori Santi. Lori, we appreciate it. Always love you. You have a good one, all right?
13: Yeah, you too. Hey, nice job on soccer, buddy. That was great. Good job.
0: Hey,
13: yeah.
0: we got it on the air. That was task number one.
13: Yeah, well, except for the Spectrum viewers. But, yeah, that was good.
0: Yeah, I don't know what happened there.
13: All right, boys.
0: All right, there we go, Lori.
2: See ya.
13: Bye-bye.
0: It was everyone was a little worried, those that don't know Lori, when she's like, my husband was in the hospital for 38 years. He was a doctor, though, right?
2: Thank you for pointing that out. People would have been worried.
0: That was like the old baseball umpire, Keoki Torres. I don't know why I say old baseball umpire. He's not like that old or anything, but he was umpiring games for a long time. And he once told my pops and pal, they like arrived at Les Murakami Stadium for a game. And they're like, hey, what's up, Keoki? He's just like, hey, do you guys mind maybe saying what's up to my wife? She's giving birth. And they're like, oh my gosh, what are you doing here? I mean, if your wife's giving birth, what are you doing here? He's like, oh no, in 6 months. All right, let's go ahead and take a commercial break. Get to know the people with stories to tell. 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
5: Traffic remains clear and moving really good for the commute this morning. The holiday has given us very light traffic. Got two events that are going to affect traffic this weekend. Tomorrow, it's the World Series Champions Parade in Pearl City, starting at Momilati Elementary School at 4 and ending at Pacheco Neighborhood Park. On Sunday, it's the Dick Evans Memorial Bike Race. It goes all the way around the island, starting and ending at Kalama Valley in Hawaii Kai. It starts at 9:45 Sunday
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0: Sports, Kanoa, Billy, ESPN, Honolulu, 808-296-1500 is the number to call or text. Texter says, Lori's right. Who needs the Doritos or Cheetos Bowl? Instead, I propose a doubleheader. Game one is the Taco Bell Bowl, and then it finishes with the nightcap, the toilet bowl. Too soon? We see what you're doing there. This texter says...
1: That nightcap wouldn't come fast enough for me.
0: This texter says, minor. UH football fans think the Hawaii Bowl is a major bowl. Same texter who said, I'm so tired of hearing how good UH football is, they will never win an NCAA championship. Overrated. Okay.
1: All right. Wow. Okay.
0: Fun hang.
1: Yeah.
0: All right.
1: Enjoy the season.
0: Very excited about the opener at Stanford. We have a caller on the line. It's Mike. What's up, Mike?
2: What's up, Kanoa? I get some disturbing news that I found out.
0: Okay.
2: So, first of all, K5, the home team, promised the local people to watch UH sports this year, football, and I'm not sure, including volleyball, on and on and on. But I found out when I was trying to Google up that it goes belongs to the Mountain West Plus. Is that true? What's the deal on that? Do you know anything, Kano?
0: So K5 is going to broadcast, televise, about 110 events throughout the season, and those are going to be available on K5 or at some in some instances maybe even simulcast on KHNL or KGMB. So those will be available on your whatever cable, basic cable subscription that you have, or even over antenna if you have that kind of digital antenna hookup. So those are going to be available on TV, but it will be stored long-term with the MW Plus, the Mountain West streaming app. There will also be about 100 more, maybe 90 to 100 more UH events that are going to be streamed directly to that app. So that requires a subscription. And I think we're still within the window where you can get it for like 15% off. But if you wanted to watch like old archived games from this season, then you would have to watch it later down the road on the MW app. But all of the televised games are going to be available live and with, I believe, one or two replays on K5. So that is going to be the case. The MW is something that was part of the media rights construct that was put together by the conference. And so that is another way you can watch all of the Mountain West games, including UH, if you are, say, traveling or something like that. But K5 here locally will have all the games on TV.
2: Okay, how about tonight's Hawaii versus Georgia? What is that, the volleyball, the Wayne volleyball?
0: Oh, Georgia Southern, that's next week.
2: Yeah, Georgia Southern.
0: Yeah, a week from today. That's the weekend opening event for Hawaii. Georgia Southern on Friday. Yes, it will be. It is scheduled to air on K5.
2: On K5, and they'll have to purchase the Mountain West Plus.
0: You don't have to purchase that to watch it on K5. But, there are going to be a lot of games throughout the year from other sports that are also going to be available on that Mountain West app. So, if you want to subscribe, that's also an option to be able to access more UH content. But K5 has committed to airing what is going to amount to about 110 sporting events for the UH athletics program throughout the year. So you don't have to worry, man. You'll be able to watch it.
2: Mahalo, bro. Thank you. You answered my question.
0: All right. You got it. You got it. 808-296-1500 is the number to call.
1: Nicely done.
0: Thank you.
1: I feel like you've been asked that a couple of times.
0: I tried to explain it. I don't know. Yeah. I don't always necessarily feel like I am on top of the explanation. Sometimes the words don't come out as intended. But, I think that just about covers it. Again, like K5 will have all of those televised games live, as well as limited amount of replay opportunities, but then ultimately they'll get stored on that MW Plus app. So they'll have the archive of like all the Mountain West schools. So I don't know. I subscribe to it. I just feel like, when Hawaii is on the road with some sports or in other sports, it's just going to be very useful to be able to access those games.
1: Like for instance, all the road UH women's volleyball games will be on the app.
0: Exactly.
1: You'll have to have the app.
0: Yeah.
1: Right.
0: In conference. If they are playing out of conference, then it would adhere to whatever the setup is for the opposing team or school. Texter says it's next day listener, but asking a question for today's show. What do you think about Stanford being a +5.5 favorite for next week's game? Also, huddle up with the Venneri brothers. A very good and informative show. All right, that's good to hear. Yeah, 5.5-point favorites now, Stanford against Hawaii. So it's moved up even a little bit. What do you make of that?
1: I don't know if the naming of the quarterback had anything to do with that. I don't know. It's a road
0: Pofele
1: game.
0: Pofele Ashlock news also?
1: Yeah, the Pofele maybe. It's a road game against the, you know, a power school. It's one of those situations where, you know, sometimes starting on the road may be tough and you think the home team has an advantage. Even though it's Stanford, it's picked to finish last in the ACC. You know, like it's a power four school and Hawaii's got to go on the road. And the difference this year is that you remember last year, it was a rough start to that game for UH, right? You have the, what they fair, caught the kickoff on the 1 yard line. Then you have the interception in the end zone, or the fumble. Was it fumble interception? Whatever it was, the turnover in the end zone. You cannot do that. You cannot go on the road, in my opinion, and start the way you did last year and be able to win that game. It was a great comeback last year. I think it was at home, had a lot to do with that. When you go on the road, you've got to be ready from the opening minute of that game, and you got to play clean football. And so I think that's probably why maybe you see a number like that. But at the same time, I still think Hawaii has a chance to go on a road and get that win. You know, Hawaii beat them last year. You know, return a lot of guys. Mike Alejado was healthy. He wasn't healthy in the second half part of that game against Stanford. So, yeah, I understand maybe why the line's that way, but I still do think Hawaii has a shot to win that game.
0: Yeah, and I think you look at the quarterback play for Stanford last year, not trying to bury the guy, but Ben Gulbranson was, it was rough. He was, I think,
1: was
0: 15
1: he absolutely
0: of 30,
1: horrific?
0: 109 yards. I mean, I'm not going to ever say that about any professional athlete for sure, but he threw an interception. It was a big interception. That was a huge one, obviously. Kivinahi Mendiola Jensen had that one. That came in a clutch situation. But I think you just look at their quarterback situation with Davis Warren being named the QB1. Like, that is a marked improvement from what they had. So I think they're looking at it, a lot of the odds makers probably, of like, hey, look, all things even, Stanford will still be the more physical, more physically imposing team. And then you add a guy who is going to likely be much more capable at quarterback. And then maybe the Pofele Ashlock injury news that has, you know, come out through fall camp that, you know, prior to that, the spread was a little closer. I think just the combo of all that stuff has moved it a little bit further towards Stanford being a bigger favorite. But I don't think the dynamic changes all that much for Hawaii.
1: If you call someone horrific, does it need to be absolutely?
0: Yeah. What are there degrees of horrific? Yeah. He is minimally horrific.
1: Absolutely horrific, but strong. I'm just saying.
0: We're going to take a break. Best and worst when we come back.
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0: Let's talk sports. Kanoa Leahy, Billy Hull here, ESPN Honolulu. Ladies and gentlemen, Artie Wilson is in the house. He will take over On Point with Artie Wilson at the conclusion of our show, which is in just a few minutes. But it is the last segment, which means it's time for our best and our worst. Let's hit it.
1: Best and worst.
0: All right, Billy, which one do you want to start with here?
2: I'll start with my worst. Joint practices. We talked about them earlier. Well, Seahawks wide receiver Jake Bobo has apparently suffered a significant knee injury in today's joint practice with the Titans. So I'm out on joint practices.
0: Yeah, you and Saquon both have, I think, a very strong reason to be out on joint practices. All right, my worst, Bryson DeChambeau. Period. Just kidding. Bryson DeChambeau says that he hopes LIV Golf is given one more shot, and goes on to say, we definitely have a lot against us. So he's playing sort of the victim card on the part of LIV Golf, and after Rory McIlroy questioned whether LIV players brought any value to the LIV Tour during their time there, DeChambeau responded by talking about the economic impact LIV has made on tournament sites, talking about some of those cities and destinations. So it's my worst just because Bryson DeChambeau seems to be kind of shaking his fist at the cloud here. I don't know how many people are out there actually kind of listening to this stuff, but playing the victim card on behalf of the, you know, uber rich tour as it was professed to be is just really tone deaf.
2: It just shows the world that they live in where they just, I don't know what's going on, but you talk about tone deaf. Absolutely ridiculous. Yeah. Bryson DeChambeau is something else. By the way, repeat winner. I think he was my worst yesterday, so congratulations.
0: Yeah, there you go. Congratulations. Good things are happening for him. All right, what is your best?
2: My best. You can already tell I'm developed a man crush for Fernando Mendoza, but if you didn't see his interview he did on the sideline during the game last night, he was being interviewed and Joe Buck was doing the game. And I can't remember the lady that was interviewing him, but he told her, please tell Mr. Buck I say hello in the most Fernando Mendoza way. I'm not sure if he's a bot. I'm not sure if he's an alien. I don't know what's going on with him. But man, I'm starting to like the guy a lot. I've got a man crush going.
0: That is a really good question. Like, if there was an AI humanoid that is walking the earth, Fernando Mendoza would be a candidate.
2: I think so. I think he's at the top of the list.
0: Yeah, yeah. That's an interesting
2: one.
0: Great, I love the guy.
2: Me too.
0: I absolutely love the guy.
2: Me too. The Raiders might be a fan.
0: Yeah, they got it going on. That would be a pretty good Hard Knocks in one of the upcoming years.
2: That would.
0: Yeah,
2: that would.
0: All right. My best is Chris Vanini, who is a sports writer, podcaster. He's a senior writer with The Athletic. And on a recent podcast episode, he was talking about college football and had something really cool to say, I thought, that is absolutely right. He's saying, hey, look, a lot of people say that college football is better when Notre Dame is good or Miami is good. And he said, no, college football is at its best when Hawaii is good.
2: Damn
0: and
2: right.
0: Harking back to the glory days of Colt Brennan and all of these times where Hawaii was relevant and it gave a reason for college football fans across the country to stay up late and watch UH football. I totally agree with that. I thought that was on point there by Chris Vanini.
2: Same here. I agree. UH football back, baby.
0: That's right. Game week next week on the road at Stanford. We'll have a lot of fodder for discussion then. Don't forget On Point Artie Wilson after this. Have a good weekend, folks.
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welcome to the show. Happy Friday to everyone, and hope everyone is trying to recover from our storm last week and getting prepped for this week. I don't think it'll be nearly as bad as last week, but because we had last week and the ground is still pretty saturated and there's still remnants of issues, we need to be certain, be safe, everybody prepare for this weekend, especially all those people on the Big Island who are in line for maybe another little hit, and we hope that they prepare and things go well. Today will be a full show, so we're going to get right to it. We've got a lot of things to talk about, but first and foremost, I have to wish my grandson, Elijah Drake, a happy fourth birthday. The little man turned four yesterday, and I told him I

0: raised here and met a guy at Alabama, got married. They live there. I'm trying to get him back to Hawaii. I don't know if that'll ever happen. But for Elijah, happy birthday. Happy fourth to you, little man. Anyway, we're going to go out to the phone lines, talk to a good friend and a guy who has brought home a couple national championships in his broadcasting career, my man, Tiff Wales. What's up, Tiff?
1: I'm doing good, Artie, but first off, we can't bury the lead here. Happy fourth birthday to your grandson. That's so awesome.
0: Yeah, no, Elijah's he's four now, and he's celebrating. He's going to celebrate all weekend. I guarantee you
1: there
0: that.
1: There you go.
0: How you doing, man? How's everything? You getting ready for the season, huh?
1: I'm doing good, doing well, and yes, obviously with Rainbow Wahine Soccer having a couple matches early on, but next week starts everybody for the fall semester, including the new tenure with Joshua Walker as the head coach, Rainbow Wahine Volleyball starting a week from tonight.
0: Yeah, well, I know you've been at practices and you've watched the transition from Robin's program to now Joshua's program. What are you feeling? What are you seeing that you go, wow, this is going to be different, or it's going to be much of the same? I mean, what's your thoughts?
1: I think when I can attest to a lot of the fan base. I think once the hire was named, that it was going to be Joshua Walker, and this happened early June for a team coming off a losing season, their first ever in program history, and it's a new coaching staff. But once Joshua was hired, there seemed to have been a little bit of a buzz coming not just from UH, but just from the fan base, that they're excited that, you know, obviously they wish Robin well, and same for Kaleo and Nick and their future endeavors. But I think it's odd to have this sort of positive buzz for a program coming off their first ever losing season and not even qualifying for the conference tournament. And I think it's just going to be a refreshing new regime, fourth ever head coach in program history for this storied program. And, you know, Coach Joshua just wants to be a good steward for the program and wants to see this group turn it around after what was an unexpected blip in last year's season.
0: Yeah, and having Coach Walker come back to the islands, the beautiful thing is he understands Hawaii. He's gone away. He's coached at a real high level, and he brings a sense of calmness and confidence, I think. And I think the young ladies are buying into what he is putting forth. And it could be a challenging year, but I think it's going to be a year that you're going to see a lot more positives than negatives.
1: Oh, definitely. And I think with the timetable of when he was hired, and you just think of how tight of a window it is, because when, like we said, he was hired June 5th. He was obviously with USA Volleyball doing that during the off season from the collegiate scene. But for him to get hired when he did, and who you got when you got, and he was able to not only get one new addition to his coaching staff, he went out and got three quality people to fill out his coaching staff. And, you know, obviously with Heather Olmstead, who was on with Let's Talk Sports about an hour and a half ago, and with what she's been able to do at BYU, now with USA Volleyball, she's coming off of a gold medal run last week. You bring in Colby Kanetake from Chaminade, the associate over there, legendary, you know, good career with UH in his playing days, and he's one of those up and coming coaches. He's been a 30 for 30 nominee a couple of years ago, and then you bring in a Will McDonald, who has been more of a data, you know, analytics type of guy, but now has been given an opportunity to be a major voice on the coaching staff. So I just think it's a well-rounded group in year one that Coach Joshua has trusted to be with him in what has been a very quick 2 months for him getting ready for next Friday.
0: Yeah, the time frame, you know, from hire to assembling his staff to meeting with current players and recruiting what he could recruit in the time that he had, it's been real fast. I mean, it's I don't know if I've ever seen anything quicker than this kind of time frame.
1: It might be one of the first ones, and you think about this roster of 15, he obviously had to re-recruit a lot of these players that were, you know, returning from last season. You think of a couple of the incoming freshmen and a couple of the late transfers, they were all part of the previous staff. So all 15

0: players on this roster, he had no say in picking them, but he has been able to get them to buy into his system. And from what we've seen at practice and, of course, the exhibition this past Monday, where there were some good things and some things to work on against Chaminade, but a nice dress rehearsal ahead of the season opener. You mentioned about what you can expect for this group. I think for this group, there's a little bit more depth at a certain few positions, which unfortunately last year wasn't the case. Granted, you had a couple of injuries to a couple of your key outside hitters, which made it become a patchwork lineup, and there were some nights where the offense struggled. And I think for this group, for this year, it could be a little bit more of a quicker offense, granted if the passing is there. And I think you're going to have a lot more tougher serving. And I think for last year and the years prior, it was more of let's keep the serve in, but maybe be a little bit more tougher. And I think this year, yeah, you're going to be, you know, wanting to serve more, you know, inbounds and tougher, but I think they're going to be trying to score points from the service line. I think that's going to be an emphasis with this coaching staff, with how they believe that obviously when you have the serve, that's the first point of the play where you can score a point. And you go to the exhibition on Monday, 4 aces, 16 errors. Yes, a little bit too many service errors in a 3-set match, but for what they've been trying to do, most of those service errors were long. You can live with those. It's the ones that go into the net where you're not even giving the opponent the chance to play maybe an out ball.
1: Yeah. Question for you. You talked about injuries from a couple of players last year and they're back. How do they look?
0: Well, the big one was Stella Adame, that ACL injury, unfortunate, which happened at Stanford last September. She hit the transfer portal as a grad transfer, so she's over at Notre Dame. Wish her well. The big one was Tally Hawkins. She lost her in week one, or after week one last year against San Diego, had that shoulder injury, which did sideline her for the rest of the year. And I think for her, it gave her the chance to see the team from the sidelines, but still be an integral part of how she was able to communicate with them and what she was able to see off the floor to provide leadership and just, you know, another act of, you know, another coach on the sideline. And I think for her, able to have surgery, she has looked good in hitting, maybe not 195%, or, you know, 95% to 100 as far as like the full arm swing. But when we caught up with her first day of fall camp and the question was asked how she's feeling, she just had like this major sigh of relief, very giddy, very happy to be back and just chomping at the bit. And I think that's also something that's been kind of galvanizing this returning group, is they know last year was inexcusable. Yes, you had the injuries, but I think for them, they're seeing this as a bounce back year. They see this as a get back year, and they want to prove people wrong about what happened last year with the record and being preseason pick number 5, which has been pretty rare for a program with this stature to be basically middle of the pack in a conference, let alone it being a new one. And I think they're out to prove, and they want to be proving people wrong this year, that they're, you know, they're out to make a statement. And hey, what better way to do it next week when you have a ranked team in Baylor and you got a very good San Diego team coming in as well, and you have an opportunity to the first 3 nights of the season to make a couple of statements early on.
1: Yeah, well, I think that's going to happen. I had the pleasure of being with the young ladies at a couple of leadership events and different things, and there's a certain quiet confidence that I see in these young ladies, and you look at them, you look in their eyes, and you can see that they've got their serious eyes going, and they're ready to get going. They're ready to perform. I think it's going to be a surprisingly good year. I mean, it's not going to be the best year ever, but it's going to be a good year. And I think the future is extremely bright with Josh and the staff he's put together and the way he's going to work with these young ladies. And I'm excited to see what he does on the recruiting trail, because I think that's going to be really big.
0: Well, you mentioned the recruiting trail, and I think that was also the biggest thing. We mentioned the buzz at the earliest, you know, one of the early parts of this interview, and just the fact that, you know, within the first couple of weeks of him being hired, he's already started to map out, and he's actually received a couple of verbal recruits for 27, for 28, and even for 29. And I think for the quality of those players that are going to be coming in that he's been able to see, granted it helps him and the program, the fact that he's been within USA Volleyball and he's been able to recruit some of those players that he's coached at that level, whether it's been, you know, U17, U19, and he's able to, you know, have been developed those relationships. And those are starting to come to fruition. He's already flipped one player that was going to go to Baylor next year. I mean, they've got a couple of freshmen that'll be here next year, but they're going to be coming in as early enrollees, so they'll have the full spring to prep for their freshman campaign. I think the type of recruit you're going to be seeing, granted, obviously, winning helps and getting some NIL, that'll also help as well. But I think with what you've been able to see, at least on paper, with who he's starting to get, it's a different kind of recruit that will be playing for the green and white within the next couple of years in his tenure.
1: Yeah, I think it's going to be great. All right, Tiff, man, I appreciate you spending some time with us. I hope you don't mind that every so often during the course of your season, I can get you on. I know you're busy, but man, if you can give me a Friday morning every so often, I'd appreciate it.
0: Anytime, and the seat is open next to me. If you ever come on down to a volleyball match, come on by and sit and enjoy for a few minutes.
1: Sounds like a winner, man. Give my best to your lovely wife, and be safe this weekend.
0: Will do. You okay. As well, Art.
1: All right. Thanks a lot. Tiff Wells, this is the guy who has brought national championships. I keep telling him he's been a broadcaster and a national champion for a couple of different events. How great is that? We'll be back more on point right after this.
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1: All right, welcome back to the show. We're going to continue with our guest. Thank Tiff Wells for coming on, but now we have the man, BMAC, Brian McGinnis. How you doing, Brian?
10: I'm doing good, Artie. Hey, Tiff is the man. Like you said, he's he's called national championships.
1: How about that?
10: I'm just kind of sitting on the sidelines. So. Yeah.
1: Well, you and I both. I've been doing this a long time. You've been covering sports for a long time. But Tiff is the guy. He's brought back championships.
10: Yeah, no question about it.
1: Yep.
10: I was there watching him do his thing for that last one at UCLA Pauley Pavilion for them to take down Irvine in that national title, and Tiff was in his element. So. Kudos to him.
1: Yeah, I enjoy listening to Tiff when he's making the call. It's always fun. Anyway, talk to me, man. How's the football team looking? What do you think?
10: Well, I profess, you know, I haven't been out there like I would in preseasons past. You know, as a active member of the sports media, I'm actually today, I guess, is my last official day as a member of Spectrum News. You know, they did eliminate our news team. The decision was made last month, so kind of been playing out the string a little bit. And I haven't been going to too much, been picking my spots. Went out to the first Wahine soccer game on their on-campus field there against Texas Tech last week before all the storm action hit. But, yeah, went out to the first day of football fall camp as well. And, yeah, I guess expectations, Artie. That's the new word, the new theme for them going into this year.
1: Well, I would think that, you know, this is year five for Coach Chang, and I think he has changed the mindset, and he's rallied not only the team but the community around the brotherhood and everything he's put forth. Now it's going to be time to go out there and to perform at a high level, and there won't be surprises because people will know that they're coming now. I think it's going to be a challenging year. I think the biggest key for this season, and I think we all understand it, is keeping Micah healthy and keeping him upright and the offensive line giving him the time needed to do what he does very, very well. If that can happen, I think there'll be some surprises and some real positive things that can happen.
10: Yeah, I think Micah, with a full year of play when he was healthy and on the field at least last year under his belt, that experience of maybe knowing when to pick and choose his spots a little more for when to go for that extra couple of yards versus, you know, just basically going down and not exposing himself or risking himself. I think that'll do him good. But of course, a fresh start as well after a full off season of rehab will do him good. And yeah, his confidence has been, you know, at an all time high level, and that's saying something for that guy who came in very confident as a true freshman out of Bishop Gorman. So excited to see, even with Pafele Ashlock at least out this camp portion of the season, and maybe a little ways into the season, we'll see. Excited to see what he can do with those weapons.
1: You know, you mentioned something. Micah does not, he has confidence. He has extreme confidence. I mean, you know, there's nothing about him, the way he carries himself, the way he performs, the way he brings it. He is absolutely, he's a guy who wakes up in the morning, he's very certain that he's putting one foot down, put the next one down, then he's on the road. He makes it happen. He's extremely comfortable in his skin and confident in what he does.
10: Now, you think back to that season-ending game at home against New Mexico when UH didn't have a bowl game to play for. That was his true freshman season when he got into the maximum allowance of four games. But the show was his that last game against New Mexico at the Ching Complex. And boy, he put on a show then. And I think that just fed into his – you know, self-assurance in all the right ways. And then you could tell by the really when fall camp had arrived, they'd gone through the ensuing spring ball of last year. He was fully in his element and at command of the room. You know, guys deferred to him, you know, as someone who is coming off one career start and still technically a freshman, a redshirt freshman, but pretty rare to see, I think.
1: Yeah. I think Coach Jones used to always talk about certain guys have the it factor in football, and clearly Micah has that it factor. He gets rid of the ball quick. He sees the field real well, throws a nice ball. He's a little quicker than you think he is. He's He's extremely confident, and that will take him a long way. I just want his offensive line to look at him as like their precious jewel that they can't let get dinged up, chipped, smudged, or anything. They've got to be so aggressive and so protective of that little guy. And if they can do that, I think the season might be fun.
10: Indeed. And, hey, going to Stanford right off the bat, I know the Cardinal will be, the returnees at least, will be smarting and ready to get some get back for Hawaii in the way that that one ended with the Kansei game winner at Shin Complex. So that'll be a fun one immediately.
1: Yeah, I'm gonna have a little wager with my good buddy James Lofton, because he's a Stanford grad, and I didn't rub it in on him last year when we put a spanking on him. So I'll see what there'll be some dinner or something we'll be putting on the line for that, because I know he's an alumnus of Stanford, and he was like a little shocked that they got beat in Hawaii. But he said they'll be next year. So we'll see what happens next week. Should be fun. Should be a lot of fun. What do you think about the volleyball team? We had TIFF's assessment, and it looks like they're feeling good about where they are. They've got work to do, of course, and it's a new program, a new offense, a new system. But it seemed like there's a lot of positive feelings about that.
10: The thing that strikes me the most about the volleyball team throughout this offseason, already while I was still actively writing included, was just that collective belief that the returnees have had to kind of cling on to each other through that coaching transition of Robin Amo stepping down, Josh Walker comes in, and even before Josh Walker was named the guy, they just seemed to be leaning on each other in all these kind of great ways. You would see it on social media, and so they, by and large, the nucleus is still there, and Josh Walker will not be starting from scratch, but it will be with a team that, yes, of course, struggled last year, first losing season in program history, and but I think they got some tools to really be able to turn it around, and especially how late into the offseason that Coach Walker was named the guy, that's got to be some, peace of mind for him. Still just a very challenging situation given the timing and how little runway he had going into this year. But, the opening tournament, I think folks will come out and he'll show off what kind of, tweaks and things in the toolbox he feels like he can do with largely the same, on paper, the same skill set of players.
1: Yeah, it's going to be fun. I think he's hit the ground running. It's a challenge because they had a tough year, and it was not what people in Hawaii are accustomed to experiencing with the ladies. And I know that wore on Robin, and we wish her nothing but the absolute best, because Robin Amo was one of the greatest players to ever play here and one of the premier volleyball people that come out of this program, and still a tremendous human being. We just wish her the best with her family. I know she wanted to get back to being a mom and taking care of her family, so we wish her nothing but the best. But we're excited for this year, I can tell you that. That's for sure. Talk to me about soccer now. We got to get soccer going now. They're 0-3, man. They started the year off a little tough. They've played some very, very tough teams, though. And I think Bud has got to get those young ladies to believe in winning, as I'm sure she's working on it. But they've got to turn that thing around, wouldn't you say?
10: Yeah, I mean, sure, not an ideal start, 0-3. Already the loss to Western Michigan yesterday, going down 3-0 by halftime. That they got one goal back in the second half. But dropping that one against, what you would consider a like quality opponent, a relative peer in a mid-major conference, that was tough. I think that's one they felt like they probably should have performed better in. The games against Texas Tech and Kansas State, I think you, on paper, you probably penciled those in as losses against Big 12 caliber teams. They weren't the worst showings for UH by any means, but just with that added curveball of their, the YPO soccer stadium not being suitable to play for these first few home tournaments on their schedule, that was tough, and I'm sure not ideal for them. Yes, their home field on-campus field is beautiful, very nice, but it's not fully ready for, you know, hosting those kind of caliber competitions. There's no real stands. They did import some, you know, low bleachers to let a handful of fans come watch. But once they get, I think, back to the stadium at YPO for the back half, you would hope for this season in Mountain West play, maybe by then they can overcome some of the injuries they've had. You know, Nalani Demasian, who was the field player of the year a couple years ago, midfielder of the year as a freshman, and then Layla Kahawano, who looked really great to start off last season before going down with a knee injury. Once they get them back, I think they'll be feeling a lot better. But for now, it's probably for Bud, given as many players as possible, as much playing time as possible when the results don't count against you as much.
1: Yeah. Well, we wish her the best, man. I tell you what, B-Mac, I appreciate you spending some time with us. This is, I didn't realize this was your last official day of being part of the Spectrum News broadcast, or not broadcast, newscast department. I get you on your last day, man. That's I feel honored. I feel honored. And I'll say this. I'm not sure what you're going to do next, but I'm hoping it's still involved in sports, because I can honestly say this. I think you are absolutely one of the absolute best at what you do when it comes to telling a story about sports. My respect for you is at the absolute top, because you always keep it real. You tell the truth. You're fair. You're honest. I think that's what people want. I think people, when they pick up and read what you write, it's believable, because they know that you're describing what they, in fact, are seeing. And it's not like some other people that, you know, just write whatever they feel like they want to write. You always put a lot of time and energy and effort into everything that you did, and you continue to do. I'm hoping that there's someone out there that's going to say, B-Mac, come be a part of this program, and you can continue doing the things that you do well. Don't waste that gift. You have one as a writer, and you communicate so very well with your articles, with your commentaries, and your opinions. Don't let that be a waste, man. Go forward, and stay positive with it. But thank you for letting me be the last to have you on my show here on the day of the goodbye to Spectrum.
10: Yeah, no. Well, thanks for the kind words, man. I really appreciate it. And we'll see what happens. You know, I'm keeping a lot of options open right now. Not hurrying to rush into anything just yet, but I'll be keeping tabs on, you know, things locally, of course, and who knows, maybe beyond as the weeks and months play out. But always appreciate you, Artie, and having me on.
1: All right, man. I appreciate you, buddy. Go have a restful day. Get ready for this next storm that's going to hit. Take care of things out on the windward side.
10: All right, man. Thanks.
1: Appreciate it. Brian McGinnis, as I said a moment ago, one of the absolute best. And it's unfortunate that Spectrum has closed down their news operation in the way that they have, and he's no longer going to be covering sports the way he has for them. But hopefully somebody else will say, hey, he's valuable and he's real good. We'll be back, and we'll be talking about the future, the current and the future with UH Sports and different things, with a special guest right after this.
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1: All right, welcome back to the show, and it's with the absolute pleasure that we go out and we can talk to a guy who's being a difference maker at Hawaii News Now and K5, the sports programming director, the guy who's really pulling all of this together for the new entity that's got the sports program to be televised and broadcast, Aaron Brooks. What's up, Aaron? How you doing, man?
14: Hello, Mr. Wilson. How are you?
1: I'm doing great, man. Thanks for joining us. And it couldn't have been a more appropriate day for you to come on the show, and I appreciate you spending a little time. I know you've been, I won't even say busy is a word. I mean, I don't know what's even more hectic than busy, but you've been that. During Kanoa's show and Billy's show earlier today, one of the callers called in and said, hey, what's the deal with, I have to, you know, buy an app in order to get, I thought we were getting free live TV from K5 and all this. And Kanoa handled it and said, no, you will get the free TV. But having you on the show right now, we can answer and clear up a lot of questions that people might have. So thanks for being here.
14: Absolutely. Yeah, thanks for having me.
1: Okay, now, let's before we get into all the details of the new merger with K5 and how things have come together, you've been at K5 and KHNL and Hawaii News Now for, what, 25 years?
14: Yeah, going on 24 years, yes. Started in January of 2003.
1: So this is not your first rodeo when it comes to sports and being involved. You've been doing it for a while. This has got to be about as exciting time for you personally as anything, but an unbelievable challenge to pull this whole thing together.
14: Yeah, for sure. I mean, you know, the full circle moment's been put out there numerous times, but it is truly a full circle moment for me. I mean, I started at KHNL as a news photographer in early 2003. And then unbeknownst to me, when I started K5, the home team at the time was running sports. And I was like, how can I get in? So I did news for about a year and a half. And then in August of 2004, I was able to get blessed and be a part of the K5 crew and started doing University of Hawaii athletics. And, you know, Coach Chang was a quarterback at the time for that team, had Chad Owens on that team. So, you know, it was really exciting. So to have University of Hawaii Athletics back on K5 it's really unbelievable is what it is. And it's definitely an honor to have this responsibility to bring back UH back to the community.
1: Yeah. Well, I think it's pretty cool because it is kind of a full circle moment when you think about it, because KHNL and K5 were so important to the development of the athletic program at the University of Hawaii for all sports, for football, for baseball, for basketball. And now to have it back at K5 is like back to the future. In a lot of ways, it all started there. You know, I think back and a lot of the crew, a lot of the people that were part of Spectrum, and I have to give acknowledgement to Spectrum, because Spectrum for 16 years did a great job of broadcasting UH sports. I mean, and a lot of those people were KHNL, K5 people when they went over to help get Spectrum going with the program. Now some are coming back. It seems like it's going to be new and improved K5 doing UH sports.
14: Yeah, you know, we're definitely much respect to Spectrum. I mean, they held the torch for 15, 16 years, like you were saying, Artie, and they did an outstanding job. So, you know, they definitely set the bar. It's going to be up to us to keep that bar up there and maybe push it up a little bit farther. So that's basically what we're going to try to do with the broadcast as far as the look of it. But yeah, we are trying to bring the old into the new. The late, great Jim Leahy was the voice of UH Sports for so many years, and you worked alongside him for those years. And to have his son, Kanoa, just pass that torch and keep that torch lit is phenomenal.
1: Yeah, no, it's pretty special. And that kind of legacy is, that's what Hawaii is. And I laughingly sometimes, Aaron, you may not even know this because I think that was before even you got here. And my relationship with the Leahys, Chuck Leahy, Jim's father, broadcast games when I was playing.
14: Yes.
1: So I got to be, I have a tape, I have a little videotape of a Chuck Leahy broadcast when he talks about this little sophomore guard coming in from Portland, Oregon, Artie Wilson, and it's Chuck Leahy's broadcasting it, and I think Jim was on the call with him, and then to work with Jim for 30 years and now to be with Kanoa. I have a long history with the Leahy family, but they are, I mean, if there's no one that means more to the community than the Leahy family when it comes to sports.
14: Yes, absolutely, without question. Yeah. And to have Kanoa on board is a blessing. And, you know, again, you know, in our open yesterday for our first broadcast, you know, we had a blend of Jim Leahy testimonial and with the OK5 opening and music into our new open and music, was just, you know, again, trying to bridge that gap from the old K5 to the new era. So looking forward to good things happening.
1: Yeah, well, now that you mentioned that yesterday was the first official broadcast. I mean, you were trying to get it off a little earlier, but there were a few hiccups that occurred, not based on K5, but the weather.
14: Right.
1: The weather, the good Lord didn't say, no, we're not gonna have the beautiful,
14: yeah,
1: Hawaii days. The storm stopped the broadcast from getting going. But yesterday, you had your first broadcast. What are you feeling about the first one?
14: It was great. I mean, it was great to get that first one in. Like you said, we were slated to start a couple weeks earlier, but things happen and things happen for a reason. But no, it was really good to get that first broadcast in. Just like anything, you know, the first time there's always room for improvement. But I think the broadcast went really, really well. I'm very happy. And just to extend from what we built yesterday to sky's the limit.
1: Yeah. Yeah. The thing that I sense from just seeing and talking to people in the community, people are excited. People are a little unsure of what to expect. They sure. you know, Hawaii is a place that doesn't like a lot of change. So in a lot of ways, this is not a change. It's a return, because K5 was where it first started.
14: Yes.
1: Yeah.
14: Yes.
1: So that what are some things that fans, TV fans, can expect from this year's your season of broadcasting?
14: Well, they can expect, I mean, you know, the vision really already is to have as high quality of broadcast as we can as far as production goes. We're really trying to get that network look, if you will. The graphics package is a little bit different from what it's been in the past. But beyond the broadcast, we're really trying to personalize the players and the program is, you know, all the programs within the university, football, basketball, all the sports, trying to personalize the players, coaches, getting the stories out there because, you know, at Hawaii News Now, you know, that's what we do. We tell stories. And, you know, there's always stories out there to be told. So really trying to, put a face to some of these players. I mean, they're just not athletes, right? They're students, they're people. There's things going on with their lives, and they're young people at that, so they're learning as well. Some of the guys are local. Some of the guys are from all over the world. I mean, University of Hawaii is an international campus. Hawaii is an international place. So we're just trying to represent the community and bridge that gap between the community and the university.
1: Well, it sounds like it's going to be a fun venture and production. You've got a lot of things I know on the plate to try and pull together. I thought that when I heard the idea of having people learn more about each player, about different players, about players that have graduated, about, you know, having stories about former players come out. I think all of that, it bridges the past to the future, and it makes people feel comfortable that they have an entity in K5 and Hawaii News Now that is willing to take that on and to try and bridge the gap and to try and showcase local sports in a network broadcast way. I think that's very cool.
14: Yeah, absolutely. And I mean, you kind of touched on a little bit about, you know, some of the former players who have graduated and come through the university. You know, like you were saying, Hawaii is such a close-knit community. We are always trying to follow former players. What are they up to nowadays? What have they been up to? Things of that nature. So, yes, we're trying to just people that are still involved with the community that have went through the University of Hawaii. So those stories need to be told as well.
1: Yeah, that's very cool. Now, a couple questions, because people ask me as I walk through the mall at Kahala Mall or wherever I am in the restaurant, will there be, I mean, there's live broadcasts. Will there be replay opportunities where people can go home and watch a broadcast right after they come and watch it in person? Or is that something that's not available?
14: No, so that it is available. So just, you know, when we started our conversation, you mentioned people were worried about the app. The Mountain West app. There is a Mountain West Plus app that you can subscribe to that will have all the University of Hawaii home games. Even our broadcast will be on that app. But having said that, our broadcast will be on K5, and there will be opportunities for some encores. We have a week, 7 days. The Mountain West has given us 7 days to encore football games once within that 7 weeks, but the other sports we can encore them 2 times within that 7 days.
1: Okay.
14: So right now we're trying to formulate when those encores will be happening, when they will be running.
1: Yeah. Well, you got, I mean, there, that when you think about it, there's so much that you, I, do you sleep? I mean, there's so much you got to kind of coordinate. So to be clear here, football games, there will be encore broadcasts within 7 days of the game
14: yes,
1: available on K5.
14: Yes, sir.
1: And then there will
14: yes,
1: be
14: sir.
1: There will be for all other sports, there will be broadcast
14: two encores
1: for each. So if someone misses the if someone's out of town, they want to come home, if they get home within that 1 week, they can see an encore. And if not, they'll have to record it in some fashion, or they go to the Mountain West Plus app, because they can always pull
14: yes.
1: it up on that.
14: They can always put it off the app,
1: yeah.
14: Yes, sir.
1: And the Mountain West app, I mean, I think that, you know, I think the cost, if I recall, I think I saw it as like $69.95, and that's a 15% discount from what it would be later. For $69 right. to get every sporting event that UH has, plus you get to watch competition from the Mountain West, that's a pretty good deal.
14: Yeah, I mean, it's a win-win for the conference. It's a win-win for Hawaii News Now. It's a win-win for the University of Hawaii, because that content will be on many, many different platforms to grab. And not only the broadcast, like I said, we have a weekly Hawaii's Team show that we're going to be starting up. We're going to be starting a 24-hour, what we call Warrior Channel, on Hawaii News Now website. So you're going to have all kind of storylines that you can follow.
1: Okay, wait a minute now. You see a 24-hour Warrior Channel?
14: Yes, sir.
1: Oh, my goodness.
14: Yes, sir. So those are going to be our opportunity to tell those stories. Those are going to be our player profile, coaches profile storylines. Old K5 games we're going to be running on that channel. So stay tuned for that.
1: That's very cool, because you know how many people ask about, man, I'd love to see some of those old games from like the Fabulous
14: yeah.
1: Five, or go see this, or go see that, or go see Anthony Carter and Alika Smith, go see Trevor Ruffin hit that jump shot against BYU,
14: right.
1: go see
14: right.
1: Cole Brennan throwing the ball to Devon Bess and Chad Owens
14: yeah.
1: and all. Man,
14: yeah.
1: so you'll be able to pull up some of that stuff and have it available.
14: Absolutely.
1: Oh,
14: without question.
1: That's outstanding, man. That's outstanding. All right, we're going to open the phone lines up, and I'm hoping if there's callers that have been listening that because, again, the caller called in Kanoa's show and that was really concerned about it. You're okay to hold on for a couple moments. We're going to take a break, and then we'll get the phone lines open. If we have callers, fine. If not, we'll just do some concluding thoughts between you and I. You're okay to hold?
14: Sounds good.
1: Okay, we'll be back with more. Aaron Brooks from Hawaii News Now and On Point with yours truly. We'll be right back.
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1: All right, welcome back to the show. We've got Aaron Brooks still with us. If you have questions about anything when it comes to the new TV broadcasts and how things are going to happen, he is the guy that can probably answer the question better than most, because he is intimately the one in charge with his team of people at Hawaii News Now. A couple things so that people know a little bit more about you, man. I got to ask you these questions. These are the questions to tell you about a person. This is not anything to do with UH. Has nothing to do with UH. Are you a Kobe is the GOAT, LeBron is the GOAT, or Michael Jordan is the GOAT?
14: Oh, man. Well, you know, growing up in Los Angeles, you know, I grew up as a Lakers fan, still am a Lakers fan, diehard. So my man was always Magic Johnson. I mean, I'm telling my age, that's too bad. But
1: no, that's okay.
14: I mean, it's hard to say. I mean, you know, Jordan is who he is. LeBron is who he is. Kobe is, I can't say. I mean, I got to go with Kobe then. If I had to choose, I'd go Kobe.
1: Oh, you go Kobe. Okay, would you put Magic in that conversation?
14: Definitely.
1: Yeah, see, I have no problem. Magic. I have no problem with that at all. How about Kareem?
14: Exactly. Kareem, James Worthy. I mean, James Worthy might not be on that Mount Rushmore, but, I mean, he's climbing up the hill a little bit. But, I mean, you know, those Showtime years, those 80s teams were, you know, they were up there as one of the best.
1: No, that was when basketball – that was when basketball was the most fun, in my opinion. When I mean, as a player, as a broadcaster watching it, it was like, man, if you had a chance to go see the Lakers when they were doing their thing at the height of Magic and Kareem and Worthy and Cooper and Scott and Rambis and all, man, those were fun times right there. Mm. All right,
14: then, you know, the early 2000 teams with Shaq. I mean, you can't forget about Shaq either.
1: Yeah. Okay. With that question, then you just had me bring up another thing. You have a choice. You get the opportunity as an owner. Now I'm giving you ownership. You own.
14: Okay.
1: Do you taking Shaq or you taking Kareem at their prime?
14: Oh man, that's hard. Because I mean, the games were totally different, but I'd have to go Shaq. I mean, he was just too dominant.
1: Wow, that's an interesting one. You would go Shaq over Kareem. That's an interesting thing. Okay, to take a last second shot, you take Steph Curry, Kevin Durant, Kobe Bryant.
14: Ooh. I'm going to have to go Steph Curry just because of what he did in the Olympics. Yeah. I mean, he won that gold medal for them. So, yeah, I got to go Steph.
1: Yeah, no, Steph, in my opinion, I don't know if we'll ever see anybody anywhere close to what he can do. And he does it in absolute pressure situations where you look like, there's no way. Oh, my goodness, he just made that.
14: Yeah, I mean, he kind of changed the game. I mean, basketball's pretty much trying to tailor their game to what Steph was. You know, everybody wants to shoot threes now. So, he's a difference maker.
1: Okay, all right. Before we get back and ask you a few more questions, we got John on the line. John, you have a question for Aaron.
19: Yeah, I was wondering, besides Cano, who else is going to be the other announcers? And who's going to be the color commentators?
14: So John, right now we have Kanoa for volleyball start next week. Wahine volleyball, can't wait for the Joshua Walker era to begin.
20: So we're gonna have
14: Kanoa Leahy and Chris McLaughlin will still be color commentating. Ryan Kalesuji will be our sideline reporter, and we have Victoria Prince and James is going to be part of our pregame show in the studio for volleyball. Football, we're looking at Kanoa, Rich Miano, and Kainoa Carlson in the booth, and we're still hammering out some of the commentators for our pregame show for football. As far as we haven't gone really past that right now.
1: All right, Kanoa, you got that? Oh, we may have lost him. John?
14: I hope that answers your question, John.
1: Okay.
14: I think he hung up.
1: Anyway, all right. Well, yeah. It looks like you got you got Chris and Ryan. Ryan is been solid, but he's part of your Hawaii News Now family. I mean, he's very much involved.
14: Yeah, he is.
1: And you got Billy V. Yeah. Billy V is now kind of being the host of pre, post, and half times.
14: Yes, Billy V is going to be taking on that responsibility. I'm so excited to have him part of the pregame show. He did an outstanding job yesterday.
1: Yeah, no, that should be very cool. Okay, let's go back to a couple other things. I'm a basketball guy and you are a basketball guy.
14: Sure.
1: Larry Bird.
14: So take Larry Bird out of the equation. It's not gonna be him. Whatever question you have of Larry Bird, he's not the answer.
1: Oh my goodness. Okay, you were getting ready to ask me something. Go for it.
14: Who is your Artie? Who's your top five history of UH basketball?
1: In the history of UH basketball?
14: Yes.
1: The top five? Well, here, I can give you three right off the top. Bob Nash.
14: Mm-hmm.
1: And I will argue with anybody on these three. Bob Nash, AC, Anthony Carter, and Tom Henderson.
14: Mm-hmm.
1: Those three are the top three basketball players in UH history. Now, when I get to the fourth and fifth, then I have to really – I can talk myself into and out of it. And I have the benefit of being here since the 1970, so I've seen most of the great ones. Okay, I could put Trevor Ruffin in there. I could put, I could put Savo in there. I could put Carl English in there.
14: Mm.
1: I could put Phil Martin in there for longevity.
14: Right.
1: I could put Chris Gaines in there. Man, there's a bunch. I could put Al Davis. I could put Jerome Freeman. I mean, the Fabulous Five were incredible players. I could put Melton Wirtz. We don't have time. We don't have time, Aaron. They're telling me I only have 30 seconds. I'm going to leave it with my top three. You got to come back on. We're going to have some fun with you, man, on my show. We'll have you come back on and talk with us. I appreciate you spending time with us. I appreciate you clarifying things. Good luck with all the stuff you're working on at Hawaii News Now. And thanks for joining us, man. I really appreciate it.
20: Thanks, Artie. Thank you. Thank you for having me. It was a pleasure.
1: All right. Well, we'll do it again another time. Thank you, everyone. This is the end of the show. I appreciate everyone's listening. We'll see you in the mall. See you on the streets. Be safe, Hawaii, because the storm is going to hit, but it won't be as bad as last time. Take care. We'll see you next week.
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28: 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Coming up, five-time NFL Pro Bowler Teron Armstead. Three-time Super Bowl champion Mark Schlereth. And now, it's Rich Eisen.

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1: woo,
0: is Teron Armstead.
2: Let's go.
1: Sure.
3: What's up, my guy?
0: The watch, the bracelets, the rings.
3: Yeah, yeah, yeah.
0: The eyewear. I don't know how to keep up right now, man.
3: You're so far ahead.
0: Oh, is that what it is?
3: I'm catching up. I'm trying to catch up.
0: Okay. Good to see you. How are you?
3: I'm all well.
0: How was the Hall of Fame from your perspective? Because, you know, to see a guy that you played with,
3: yeah,
0: your first ballot Hall of Famer go in, and Drew Brees, and Sean Payton's there to present him, and Gail Benson was there. The whole Saints organization was there. A lot of players, current players, was there. Saw Kamara there. I saw a whole bunch of people there. What was that
3: Mike
0: like?
3: Tom,

0: And it was special, truly. A lot of these guys I haven't seen in years.
1: I bet.
0: It brought back so many memories. We're just talking about moments and games and what could have been and what was. And Sean Payton had the floor at Drew Brees' party after the enshrinement, and that's his thing. And he took over the stage.
1: What do you mean?
0: Telling stories. He just got everybody's attention, and he's working the room. And Sean's pretty good. He's a really good storyteller.
1: He's A++ storyteller.
0: Yeah, he is.
1: One of the greatest storytellers of all time of storytellers.
0: I would agree.
1: Right.
0: But no, it was amazing. It was amazing just being around the guys. We had a special thing in New Orleans for many years. Unfortunate, we never got a chance to hold up the trophy. But the moments that we have, the brotherhood, the family vibe and culture that we created,
1: right,
0: is real. This is genuine.
1: Well, obviously, you know, they were able to hold up a trophy, you know, and I know what you're saying.
0: Wow.
1: I want to make sure people understand. No, people want to. If they're coming in, you know, they want to make sure you understand. Yeah. Dan,
0: it's the reason I wear my own rings.
1: No, right? I know that.
0: Because I didn't get to win one.
1: I understand. Trust me, I'm not trolling on you. I'm just making sure people who are tuning in saying, what's he talking about? They were able to hold up a trophy. It's just unfortunate that the timing didn't work out.
0: All right, let's go somewhere else.
1: No. But no, when you were playing with Brees and hearing him talk in his speech, I've mentioned this multiple times, what really struck me was that moment when he was in San Diego.
0: Yeah.
1: Right? He's in San Diego. And he's in the meeting room with, he said, Cam Cameron and Brian Schottenheimer, the OC and the QB coach. And they're talking about, why didn't you make this throw? And he said, I couldn't see the receiver, and was using his height basically as an excuse. And he said, you know, when they told him, it's your job to see the receiver. And he said he's going to change everything in his life. Now he's there as a first ballot Hall of Famer.
0: For sure.
1: And you were there. You were seeing.
0: I saw it up close and personal. I didn't realize in his story as he was telling his speech that he was benched.
1: Three times that season.
0: Drew Brees.
1: Yes, sir. Yeah, I mean, they went and drafted Phillip Rivers the next draft after that season. He's talking about it. And then that's why he wound up playing with you for a long time.
0: Yeah,
1: you
0: know? No, for sure. I'm forever grateful for the Chargers doing what they did.
1: Right.
0: Felt like was best for their franchise.
1: For sure.
0: Forever grateful.
1: Yeah.
0: But hearing that, though, Drew Brees, first ballot Hall of Famer, he was benched three times. So it's really like, it's another level or layer of inspiration and motivation. Listening to this man.
1: Yes, sir.
0: It's the ultimate underdog story, or like not using his height as an excuse, not using his start as, or somebody telling him what he will be.
1: Mm-hmm.
0: He became one of the greatest of all time through work.
1: And you got to, again, you had to get a front row seat for many years to see all that. Pretty sweet stuff. I've got Terron Armstead here. From the New Orleans Saints on the Rich Eisen Show. Let's talk about the here and now, right? Let's
0: what
1: talk
0: we got?
1: About this coming up season. Well, I mean, you know Tua, right?
0: Yeah.
1: Okay. And the guy, I mean, he's got another preseason start coming up. His first one was terrible. Looked awful. I mean, I'm not lying.
0: Yeah.
1: I'm not telling any tales out of school here. Do you think he can work out there in Atlanta, Terron Armstead? Yes or no?
0: I do. I strongly feel like that he can. I would love to see it, and I don't really want to be the one to have to voice it. Like, I would rather Tua just let the ball go,
1: right?
0: Find his eligibles. Got a lot of weapons down there. He is not necessarily looking to prove to people.
1: Mm-hmm.
0: I think he wants to prove to himself and really just confirm to him that he can do it at the highest level. The way that it ended in Miami, not by his standard. He does not feel okay with it. And he just, like, desperately wants to get that bad taste out of his mouth. So you see some of the pressing, dropping a snap. That's, like, super routine for a quarterback.
1: What happens there, do you think? Just nerves, jitters?
0: It's you pressing. Like, you want to do everything right. You want to silence the noise. And you mm-hmm. start to, all of it starts to amount to just too much. And if he can just take that deep breath this week in the preseason game and let it fly, play ball, because he can, and he has done it at a high level. I'm not a Falcons guy. Very painful for me to speak well on them folks.
1: By the way, you saw Sean Payton in that game when they laid it on them like it was the Super Bowl.
0: Yeah.
1: Talking about, boy, there's a lot of fans here dressed as empty seats.
0: Yeah.
1: You know, like once a saint, always a saint. I get it.
0: No question.
1: I hear you. Right.
0: It's hard to talk

0: good about those people.
1: But you're a professional now, you know.
0: I am.
1: Own show. You got your own career here.
0: And I'm not a hater, so they got a lot of weapons.
1: Right. They sure do.
0: A lot of weapons. I would love to see Tua utilize those weapons. And I'm looking forward to his performance in his next preseason game.
1: Okay. Because it looks like he's going to get the week one start based on the maybe not what he's putting out there on film right now, but based on the fact that Penix isn't maybe ready and he's taking things over maybe in practice. I don't know.
0: Yeah. Watch this next one, Rich. Okay. Watch this next one.
1: Okay.
0: Yeah.
1: Very good. Your 12 years of experience in the professional ranks, sir, I want to tap into it with this soundbite that we picked up from Brian Burns of the Giants.
0: Okay.
1: I don't know if this was played for you on Good Morning Football or anything.
0: I haven't heard it.
1: Because the question is, look, what are the Giants going to look like under John Harbaugh, right? And they have been practicing hard.
0: Yeah.
1: And they have been in pads, and they have been working out more than they did in previous years. Like, John is really riding them.
0: Old school. Like,
1: right? Old school.
0: Yeah.
1: And because, you know, we're wondering what they're going to look like in the conversation about Jackson Dart going down and not being protected in the big blue tent and all that sort of stuff.
0: Mm-hmm.
1: It's taken up the oxygen in the room about what could really be more important at the end of the day. With all due respect to, obviously, a quarterback staying healthy is crucially important. But interpret this soundbite for me and what Giants fans should think. This is Brian Burns talking about the way Harbaugh has run things this summer.
0: Okay.
2: If we didn't practice as hard as we do, I don't know if we would have made it through this heat and the level of competition that we practiced with today. But I feel like us practicing as hard as we do, you know, definitely prepared us for all of this.
1: What does this mean? When you hear something like that from somebody like Brian Burns say that.
0: A veteran, someone that's proven and decorated at this point, mm-hmm. he's saying that they have put in the work and that them going out and executing against Miami is not by accident, that the conditions down there are real, and it's somebody that has not put themselves in uncomfortable situations, time and time again, you will fold.
1: And that will manifest itself during the playing season? That's what I'm trying to figure out right now when I hear something like that.
0: It doesn't guarantee you anything.
1: Sure.
0: But the process is important. The process is very important. I'm an old school approach.
1: Sean Payton was your coach.
0: I had no choice. Yep. I had no other choice.
1: Sure.
0: So they those coaches, John Harbaugh, Sean Payton, even a younger guy, Ben Johnson,
1: mm-hmm.
0: It's that same type of approach for him.
1: Andy Reid's another one.
0: Andy Reid.
1: They're in pads a lot in Kansas City.
0: The consistency that they have and longevity that they have is proven by the work. And what Brian Burns is saying is, like, more than ever before, I'm being challenged. I'm uncomfortable daily, so I'm getting used to it. I'm getting comfortable being uncomfortable. And as a team, I strongly feel like it breeds success. Our training camps in New Orleans made us very difficult to play because we just handled adversity. Like, no conditions was too much for us.
1: Because I'm trying to figure out who the Giants are. And I hear a soundbite like that. I'm like, I got to play that for Teron when he comes in to see if this is the stuff.
0: Yeah.
1: Obviously, your quarterback staying healthy and getting the protection right. That's one
0: thing. Sure.
1: But this is the stuff I hear. And I'm like, do I believe in the Giants a little bit more now?
0: I'm buying Giants stock.
1: You are.
0: I'm not cashing out on them.
1: Okay. Who are you cashing out on then?
0: NFC?
1: Yes, sir.
0: You remember last time I was here? We went through the schedule of a team.
1: Sure we did.
0: And I went no blemishes.
1: Mm-hmm.
0: Them Rams look good, dog. I was just at the Saints and Rams joint practice yesterday.
1: Mm-hmm.
0: Them Rams look good, dog. They are talented. Very talented. Matt Stafford he probably completed 20 passes in a row at one point during practice. The defense was flying around. Saints was able to make some plays and move the ball. But then the Rams defense responded. No Myles Garrett yesterday. No Aaron Donald yesterday.
1: Mm-hmm.
0: Hint, hint. And they still were able to, you see it. Like, you see a team that's sure of themselves, confident, talented. Devontae Adams was, the Rams are, they're real.
1: Mm-hmm.
0: Yeah.
1: So it backs your thought that they could go undefeated this year.
0: I still feel that way.
1: Okay.
0: I do.
1: You know, so it's perfect since you just came back from Rams camp. We've been playing this game way longer than we thought we would, to be honest with you. We came up with this idea just flat out talking about it on the air. Hit it. Latest edition of Is He Back Yet?
3: Hey, A-Ron.
4: Is he back yet?
3: Where is A-Ron right now?
1: So you can confirm he's not back yet.
0: No.
1: But what'd you hear? What do you think?
0: I think it's happening.
1: Then why isn't it happened yet?
0: It's a process.
1: What do you mean? What process?
0: It's a process, man. And this man has
1: it more mental than anything else, the process?
0: Whatever it is for Aaron Donald,
1: yes, sir.
0: He's earned the right to go through the process. Whether it's mental, where he got to really psych himself up to do it, it's physical, where he has to get in football shape to do it. Whatever that is, he's earned it. And we got to give him that time and space. I'm sure Sean McVay and the Rams organization is giving him that time and space to do so. He is one of the few humans that can dictate his every move. Whether he plays or not, how much he plays, and who's saying no?
1: Of course the Rams will not say no, and they'll say take your time. But we're getting close, right? No? I mean, it's got to
0: happen. He might be getting close.
1: Okay.
0: He might be getting close. He's earned the right. I think the way that Aaron Donald played, the level he played for the duration of his career,
1: yes,
0: you can't give him any question that he'll be ready. They'll be prepared, that he will know the game plan, that he can go out and execute. You have no reason to question that. You gotta let him go through his process, whatever that is.
1: Walk me through what it's like going to be like in an offensive line room when it happens. What is it like to prepare for Garrett and Donald? And again, if I'm Young or the rest of the defensive linemen there, you're like, wait a minute. You know, you understand maybe why we in the media are fascinated with Garrett and Donald, because it's like the Avengers uniting, right? So what will it be like in an offensive line room to take on a Rams team with both of them?
0: It's Rich, it's a lot to consider when you're game planning. The run game, whoever they play week after week, the run game will be vital. And your defense ability to not allow Matt Stafford and the offense to just go score points freely.
1: Mm-hmm.
0: Like keeping a close game or having a lead the whole game, running the ball well, 3rd and 2, 3rd and 3, that has to be, like, you have to live in that world against that team with those two guys.
1: But you are in an offensive line room, and you are a lion-hearted individual, as you are.
0: For
1: right?
0: sure.
1: And you take, like, there's nobody that comes at you that can get past you in
0: Facts.
1: Your mind.
0: Facts.
1: I know your mindset.
0: It's proven. It's on film.
1: It's on film, right? You said how many times did Garrett get past you? Like, hardly?
0: It's on film.
1: Hardly ever, right?
5: Like, real bad man.
1: Okay. So you're sitting in that line room, and you're saying what to the rest of the line group?
0: If I'm sitting in that line room,
1: I'm asking
0: with the guys.
1: Yes, sir.
0: It's a plan. Like even me blocking Myles Garrett or me stepping down blocking Aaron Donald.
1: Yes, sir.
0: We have a plan. What we're trying to accomplish. You got to be locked in on that. You got to know where these guys are every play, which the quarterback will be in tune. So in that line room, you really have to, before the game, make the decision that we are treating these two men as the next opponents. We can't put them on no type of pedestal. They don't have a cape in there under their jersey. Nothing. These are great players, but that's that. And I am too, and the guy next to me, some offensive lines just won't, they simply won't have the talent to block these guys.
1: Because there'll be injuries. There'll be an inability to practice enough to communicate, to be able to be one organism to stop them.
0: Just
1: right?
0: having the ability to, like, literally stop these guys. Like, some lines will not be able to physically stop these men. But then there'll be some lines that can. They have the talent up front to combat. You'll go against the Chicago Bears and Darnell Wright on this side and Joe Tooney on this side. Like, these two can block those two. You know what I mean? But then it's a lot of other lines that you're not really going to have that matchup in your favor on O-line side. So it's going to be by committee, tight ends, running backs, quarterback getting the ball out. The game plan will be special, bro. It will be very, very detailed every time somebody played the Rams.
1: All right, put the Rams schedule up again. Just do me a favor.
0: I haven't changed my mind.
1: No, I know. I'm not asking you to do that, but okay. I'm asking you to point out the offensive lines that you think could best handle it.
0: Mm.
1: Denver's one of them, right? Don't you think?
0: Denver's one of them.
1: Okay.
0: San Fran's one of them.
1: Philly?
0: Philly's one of them.
1: Buffalo?
0: Buffalo's one of them.
1: Okay. Chargers, if they're healthy, right?
0: The Chargers are healthy.
1: Well, they just lost Biotis, right?
0: That hurts.
1: Big time.
0: A lot. A lot. On the edge, yeah. In interior, that's a challenge.
1: Okay. Look at the rest of the list here.
0: Washington.
1: Who else jumps at you? Kansas City? Does Kansas City have the line to handle it?
0: KC got some young boys up front that's playing well.
1: Dallas?
0: Is different. Dallas can do it.
1: Okay. Seattle.
0: Seattle can do it.
1: You know they're pissed, right?
0: Yeah.
1: They're sure. pissed that everybody's like, that somebody like yourself, and I'm with you. I get it. I know why you're saying what yeah. you're saying. They're the defending Super Bowl champs, right?
0: And I could say to the 12th man, I'm not discrediting them at all.
1: Understood. Like,
0: I think they are still yeah. elite Super yeah. Bowl contender,
1: mm-hmm.
0: contenders. This is when Kevin Durant went to the Warriors. This is that situation. And then LeBron comes back and goes there too.
5: Mm-hmm.
0: That's what the Rams were. That's what they putting up.
1: Teron Armstead here on the Rich Eisen Show. All right, I'm going to throw something at you before I send you on the rest of your Friday and weekend that we didn't discuss that you have no idea that's coming. All week long we've been saying, put one in, take one out.
0: Okay.
1: Okay. Playoff team from last year in each conference that, with all due respect, not going to return to the playoffs this year. And
0: gotcha.
1: Somebody that missed it that's in, let's start with the AFC. Give me one out and one in.
0: AFC.
1: One out, one in. Teron Armstead. Is that what we should call this segment from now on when we do it every year?
5: Yeah, one out, one in.
1: One out?
0: AFC. AFC's tough. Tougher
1: okay.
0: than
1: you
0: the NFC.
1: Start with the NFC then?
0: NFC easy. Panthers out, Saints in. Saints won the NFC South.
1: And that's not
0: Mr. No. This just, I'm just watching ball.
1: Okay.
0: And I think the Panthers will be really good. They will be really good. NFC is just stacked.
1: Yep.
0: The NFC North will have three teams I feel like will get in.
1: Yes.
0: And then it'll be tough for the NFC South to have two.
1: Mm-hmm.
0: So I think the Saints get in as the South winner.
1: Okay.
0: AFC side, AFC is not as crowded. It's super top heavy. So,
1: here we go.
0: I need to, if I could, see the playoff picture.
1: Okay. I don't know if we have that, but I can tell you.
0: I trust your
1: Buffalo
0: production
1: made
0: team.
1: It last year. The Steelers made it last year. The Patriots made it last year. The Chargers made it last year. Denver made it last year. The Jaguars made it last year. What do you think?
0: Yeah.
1: Okay. You had two in the AFC East.
5: Yep. And Houston.
1: And Houston made it last year.
0: Houston's in.
5: That's your seven.
0: Jags out.
1: Why?
5: They won 13 games.
0: I like the Jags. I think they play extremely well. Just looking at the roster, not the most talented. Very talented defensive line. Nice receiving core, okay. Trevor Lawrence.
1: So you're saying now if you put the Texans winning the South, that yeah. now allows you to take a wild card team out.
0: For sure.
1: What
0: so Texans will be the South winner.
1: Okay.
0: Jags out as okay. wild card.
1: Right.
0: Insert. I don't really love. I got the Chiefs.
1: Chiefs in, Jaguars out.
0: Chiefs in, Jaguars out. And I was almost going to shuffle the Chargers just off health. You know what I mean? Their O-line's healthy, they're in.
1: Mm-hmm.
0: But that situation makes it challenging. Jags out, Chiefs in.
1: What do you like about the Chiefs other than the obvious?
0: The obvious.
1: Okay.
0: Yeah. Andy and Patrick. And then in company.
1: Yeah.
0: I think they don't like nothing about not being involved in the tournament. Like, they hate it. And I love that for them.
1: Okay. Well, it's great to see you again.
0: You too, my guy.
1: Yeah, you got it. Tell everybody about your show.
0: Oh, absolutely. Rich said it earlier. He's a fan of the show. He watches it all the time.
1: Well, I do, and I have made myself available to go on.
0: We're getting this done today. Before I leave today, on the schedule, on the books.
1: You've been kind enough to come on here. I play home and homes all the time.
0: Hey, I love you guys. That's nice.
1: On the screen right
0: the
1: there.
0: Set with Teron Armstead.
1: If you're wondering if it's legit, there's the autograph right there. You've endorsed it like the back of a check. Right there. You've endorsed your, okay.
0: Rich, I appreciate you.
1: Episodes Mondays and Tuesdays?
0: Mondays and Thursdays.
1: Mondays and Thursdays.
0: Mondays and Thursdays. You might watch back-to-back days, but it's Mondays and Thursdays.
1: Got it.
0: Yeah.
1: Okay, very good.
0: For sure.
1: Awesome. And it's great to see you.
0: Always great to see you.
1: Yeah. Were you in the stands or at a table at the jacket dinner?
0: I was in the attic.
1: Okay. Yeah.
0: Me and Jimmy Graham was so high up.
1: Jimmy Graham?
0: Yeah. My phone, I zoomed. I was 8X on the phone.
6: to see
0: you. And
1: well, I was right there. I was right there at the podium, and right in front of me was Drew Brees' table.
0: Yeah.
1: And, you know, they gave away those steins.
0: Oh,
1: you
0: yeah.
1: You know, like they announced, like, hey, anyone in seat five, you win the
6: Chris
1: Hall of Fame
6: one
1: stein. You won the stein one.
6: I won the stein of 2019.
1: Okay, there it is. So they had those on each table.
6: Ed Reed.
0: But he won it, like, just recently, this pass?
1: No,
6: this is from 2019.
0: Oh, in 2019.
6: Yeah.
1: Okay.
6: So that's a
1: 7-year-old stein.
6: This is a good one.
1: So they announced the number, and sitting at Breeze's table is Breeze's whole family.
0: Yeah.
1: Like, you know, and Gail Benson. Who do you think won the stein?
0: Gail Benson.
1: Yes.
0: As she should.
1: And the table's like, all right. I'm like trying to read her mind. I'm like, yeah, place it on the, that's like a hood ornament. You know what I mean? Like,
0: as she should. That's the queen.
1: I thought it would be like his daughter, like his young daughter, like, oh, here's a beer stein. And then just seeing his son, you know, the one who was wearing those big headsets as a baby when they won in 2009.
0: Oh my God.
1: Right? It's just
0: them boys
1: wild.
0: Are.
1: I know.
0: In high school now, playing ball. I'm getting old, Rich.
1: If you're getting old, then what am I? Stop it.
6: No, I'm saying Peyton Manning's son was playing on ESPN last night.
0: Wow.
1: Is that
6: Marshall.
1: Is that right?
6: Yeah.
1: Right. Marshall Manning. What?
6: Completed a pass.
1: What the hell is going on? Good to see you, Teron Armstead.
0: Too.
1: Everybody, check out the set with Teron Armstead, wherever you get your podcasts, and on this man's YouTube channel as well.
6: Love it.
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0: 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All right, guess who's going to play? We've now renamed it One In, One Out, right?
1: Ooh, one out.
0: One In? What have we decided? One Out, One In. I kind of dig that.
1: Oh, you like out first?
0: Kind of. One out, one in.
1: Well, in and out.
2: Just call it like in and out.
0: All right. We should call it San Antonio. Hokey. Let's take Jimmy. Oh, what's up, Jimmy?
3: Jimmy.
4: Hey, Jimmy.
3: ¿Qué pasó?
4: Hey, hola, muchacho.
1: Hola, muchacho.
3: Am I talking to Old Spice?
0: Yeah. Like that moment yesterday, Susie said she looks like, what, which Spice?
2: Sporty Spice.
0: I said, what does that make me? And then TJ goes, Old Spice. Susie laughs and doesn't defend it.
2: But what's
0: I mean, doesn't defend me. It's, you know, just lets it slide.
2: It was funny. I mean,
1: it was funny.
3: Man. You can't defend the funny, dude.
1: It was funny.
3: El Tufo.
2: Yes.
3: El Tufo, if you were a mascot, we all know you would be Olaf. Come on.
5: No. I'm a big Oregon Duck fan.
0: No.
1: Getting all the way back to yesterday.
5: The mascot.
0: Jimmy's just an aficionado.
5: I like them all. He knows I want to be a mascot so bad.
0: Mike loves warm hugs. Anyway.
5: I do.
2: So you don't love Olaf?
5: Okay. I love him.
0: Yes.
3: I'll get to my postseason in and out, but I do want to congratulate you, sir, on your number one, little Taylor, on her bat mitzvah that's coming up.
0: Thank you, pal. Susie and I are ready to celebrate next week, and we're ready.
3: I'm going to go out on a limb and guess that you are not going to cry as much as you did with the boys at their bar mitzvah.
0: We shall see, man. You know I'm a softie. So.
3: No, dude, you know what's coming. No photographs. Tell them to put the phones away when they walk in.
0: Yeah, I mean, like the wedding, right? The Madison Square
3: exactly.
0: Garden wedding.
2: Wait, Brockman made you put your phones up at his wedding?
1: Man, I did. Everyone's phone. Yeah.
0: He didn't. He's like, take as many photographs as you want. And I did.
3: Is there an NDA involved?
0: No. None. All right, put one in. Take one out.
1: In and out.
3: Okay, in and out. This one's a different angle, and it's going to be quick. I'm going to say in and out on the postseason. In. Ross Tucker. Out. Tony Romo.
0: Ladies and gentlemen. There he goes. Wow. They're coming in San Antonio.
4: Jimmy.
0: That's not the spirit of the game.
4: Not at all.
0: Not the spirit of the game at all.
2: It's not our hokey pokey.
0: All right. Here I thought we were going to play the game. Jimmy makes up his own rules.
1: He does.
2: You know you can't control Jimmy.
0: It's time for What's More Likely, presented by Pella Windows and Doors. Hit it.
6: What? What's More Likely?
7: Never say never, but never.
0: What's More Likely, presented by Pella Windows and Doors. Christopher, you have the floor.
1: I had some fun putting these together.
0: Okay, good to know.
1: Week. Not that I don't good every week, know, but this was particularly because we got week two of the preseason. So all these
0: context.
1: Kind of involve these teams.
0: Excellent context.
1: Out of the context. It played last night, guys. More likely West Coast team to win more games this year, 49ers or Chargers?
0: Oh, my gosh. Great question. I'll go Chargers. I'll go our neighbors across the street. I don't know why. I just did.
1: Yeah, I was going to say, any particular reason? You want to talk this out?
0: Yeah, I think Herbert's going to get dialed up and plussed up.
1: Okay.
0: Daniel. And a better offensive line.
1: Okay.
0: Than last year. Not alone. You heard DJ this week, Daniel Jeremiah, saying nobody's talking about Omari and Hampton to win the rushing title.
1: Yeah.
0: He's not throwing that around just to get buzz. That's not Daniel. So. I'll do that. I mean, and this could be completely, you know, recency bias. Right now, the 49ers are banged up the whole bit. You know, so I'll go with that.
1: Okay. These two teams face off tomorrow.
0: Okay, very good.
1: They've played in two Super Bowls against each other, TJ.
0: Mm-hmm.
1: Who's more likely to have the more dangerous offense this season, Philadelphia or New England?
4: Danger.
0: What does that mean, dangerous?
4: Put up more points.
0: Is that what it means?
1: Explosive points. Fantasy people. Kind of just all-encompassing.
0: I don't know. I think I'm going to go... Wow. Great question. I think I'll go New England here. Drake May throws better deep ball than anybody else.
1: A little deeper receiver room, too.
0: Seemingly.
1: We'll see.
0: Saquon, we need to see him get a nice little bounce back. And then New England, I think Travion Henderson is going to start
1: getting. They got a good two-headed monster there.
0: Okay.
1: Back.
0: I'll do that just because you thought I was going to go the other way around. I like zagging when you think I'm going to zig.
1: I just think he likes zagging on me.
0: What else?
1: More likely South champ to repeat as division winner. Panthers and Jaguars. They play each other this week.
0: I'll go Jaguars.
4: Jaguar.
0: I'll go Jacksonville.
1: Are you feeling Teron Armstead that the Saints might be the sneaky NFC South play?
0: No, I just think the South is going to be stronger than what people think on the NFC side of things. And in the AFC side of things, I know there's Houston that's sitting right there. So I think Liam Cohen and may have unlocked something with Trevor Lawrence. And last year, there's a reason why Trevor had one of his best seasons.
1: Yeah.
0: And this year might be better. So I'll go there. Boy, you're putting me in positions.
1: It's not going to get any easier.
0: More likely. Okay. What else?
1: This group is always a topic of conversation with these teams. More likely pass catching core to have a better season. Broncos or Packers?
0: I'll go Denver. I'll go Denver. Sutton's going to be there, what, round three, round four in some fantasy draft?
1: Flies under the radar.
5: For sure.
0: Right? And then you got Waddle.
5: He might even drop around because of Waddle.
0: I said
1: pass catchers to include Tucker Kraft for
0: I see what you're
1: Green
0: saying.
1: Bay.
0: Yeah, I hear you. And, you know, to be honest, the wide receiver room in Green Bay.
1: Always hurt.
0: You know, Watkins and Reed.
1: Golden.
0: How often are they going to be out there playing?
1: For sure.
0: You know, and plus, I got to do this for you, TJ. This one's for you, man.
5: For me?
0: Yeah.
5: Okay.
0: I mean, the wide receiver room in Denver includes Oregon Duck Troy Franklin. And that's, you know.
5: That's my G.
0: Throw up the O, man.
1: Throw up the O, TJ.
0: That's
1: do
0: what
1: it.
0: Happens now that you give this man shoes and he starts caping. He starts caping. Yeah, the kendo stick pointing to the free shoes that caused him. Well, isn't it funny that he keeps Florida State?
1: And their free shoes their university.
0: Free shoes?
1: Yeah, I thought that.
0: You know what I mean? He gets free shoes and he keeps Florida State, but bounces Penn State.
5: I ain't bounced nobody.
0: Oh, you certainly did. What else, Chris?
1: This could be your second round decision, guys. More likely running back you'd rather have in fantasy.
5: Okay.
1: Travis Etienne or Kyren Williams?
5: Oh, baby.
1: That's a real decision in the second round.
0: I'm going to go HN. I'll do that. Kyren is awesome.
1: He is.
5: Kyren gets slept on.
0: I know. Very much so. Balake Karum, I don't know how many more carries he's going to get this year. And so there's a true, if you will, vulture chance on the Rams than there may be with Kamara out for a month on the Saints. Right?
5: One. Yeah, but it was a month starting last week. So by the time the season starts, maybe it's on Kamara will be.
0: Maybe
1: I don't know. We'll see, man. Kyren Williams, all he does is produce.
0: And plus, I just need to zag because everybody thinks I'm such a passionate Rams fan. That's all I do is choose Rams.
1: That's true.
0: I'm just trying to spread the chips out across the table here as I keep rolling for the point.
5: 36 touchdowns
0: but
5: in the last three years for Kyren.
0: Rushing. I've got a second overall choice in my poker league.
1: Second overall, 10 team
0: league. Will I on the back end with the 19th overall pick have this choice? Do you think?
1: I doubt it. I think it might be likely.
0: I doubt it.
5: Kyren should definitely be gone. Travis should probably be there.
0: Well, I don't know if I'd do it anyway because I'm going to take a running back first. So I gotta spread that out.
5: Why are you giving away your strategy?
0: What do you mean?
1: He's taking Gibbs or Bijan, right? At second over. Yeah.
5: But they don't know that.
0: What else?
1: Zag and take Chase.
0: What else?
1: Rich, here we go. This one is for you, honestly. Is it more likely that Jackson Dart visits the blue tent this weekend or Tua gets two first downs on the opening drive?
0: Tua gets two first downs on the opening drive. Come on, man.
1: I don't know. Two first downs.
0: Let's speak positivity.
5: Uno dos.
0: Let's put it into the universe.
1: You put it out early.
0: And there is no independent neurologist conspiracy theory. What do we call that? INCT. I shouldn't say CT when it comes to this.
1: Well, probably not.
0: Okay.
5: Probably not.
0: There isn't. Okay? There's no big blue tinfoil hat here. It ain't.
1: Okay.
0: So let's just tighten up the protection.
1: Okay, great.
0: Let's execute.
1: Okay.
0: Let's get the ball out. Let's get Malik Nabers back healthy. Let's get Skatiti Bo, you know, doing the right thing. And by the way, I just saw on my timeline here, Odell Beckham is cooking people. So let's get him
1: okay.
0: up and running. Let's go. So I'll go Tua getting Tua first down.
1: Ooh.
0: First drive.
1: Okay.
0: Yep.
1: All right. Two more.
0: Hmm.
1: More likely battling quarterbacks to look more impressive. In preseason week two, J.J. McCarthy or either Browns player, Watson or Shador. Who's going to look better this weekend?
0: I think Watson against the twos and threes. He should look as impressive as ever.
1: Well, should and
0: I got it.
1: Do. Or...
0: So I'll go there. Okay. You know, if Shador's playing the whole first half and Watson's getting out there to start the second half, and, you know, what are the Bills going to have, you know, twos out there or threes? I don't know. So Watson in the second half of a preseason game should look the most impressive of anybody else.
1: He better.
0: Well, you're it's not like what's better.
1: What's better likely?
0: Right. That's not proper English. What else?
1: Last one. More likely team to miss the playoffs for a second straight year that would surprise you the most. Chiefs or Cowboys?
5: This is great. This is so good.
1: What's more likely Friday?
5: You know what your answer is. Just say it.
0: Chiefs.
5: Yeah.
0: That would surprise me. It would be very surprising. Settle down
1: just a bit. Would surprise you the most if the Chiefs put the playoffs?
5: Out of these two?
0: Cowboys are just, you know, I think they have turned a corner. I think they have... cleared the bad karma, if they have any. Kind of feel it, you know?
1: I think top to bottom, Dallas has a much better roster.
0: Okay, so you think you'd answer Dallas there?
1: Yeah, I'd be shocked if Dallas makes these playoffs.
0: I think Mahomes is coming back with a big, massive chip on his shoulder, and the rest of that roster feels the same way. And there are some lion-hearted guys there that just won't allow it.
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0: Thank you so much. 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Could be a surprise guest.
1: Oh, yeah.
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24: How are you? My name is Scott Van Pelt, host of SV Pod, along with my partner in crime, Stanford Steve. It's just two bald-headed goons just talking about nonsense a lot in a crowded podcast space. There's that one.
0: We're here.
24: Here we are.

0: 4204 Rich number to dial on this program, ladies and gentlemen, here on our show. I asked many of you to call in all the time. I just gave out the phone number, right? And I say, you know, call in. And right now, though, I have to say don't, because the man who normally answers the phone is sitting right here on the show,
1: yeah.
0: Adam Chudwin. Normally, you're fielding calls of people who want to get stuff off their chest.
1: Right? Yeah.
0: You screen. You're like, what do you want to talk about with Rich and the guys, right? And then you screen it and you write it down here. Okay.
1: Absolutely.
0: You have come out here, though, to get something off of your chest.
2: Oh, whoa. Mm-hmm. Whoa.
0: Is that correct? Am I accurate on that?
1: Yeah, I was very, very upset.
0: About what? Like, what do you want to get off your chest, Adam Chudwin?
1: I'm looking right at you, TJ Jefferson.
2: Uh-oh.
3: Uh-oh.
1: For ditching Penn State. I'm a proud alum of Penn State University.
2: We are.
1: I thought I had a fellow person who loved Penn State and TJ, mm-hmm. and he just drops Penn State like a bad habit for a pair of Jordans. That is absurd. I am so upset with you, TJ. When you go back to Pennsylvania for Thanksgiving or whenever, I want everybody in Pennsylvania, when they see you, to go, shame. Shame.
0: Like Game of Thrones.
1: Shame.
0: Like Game of Thrones.
1: It makes me question, TJ, this makes me question your fandom in general, because I feel that you care more about a pair of Jordans than your own team.
2: Wow. Oh.
1: Your own team. You care more about Jordans. Hey, TJ, if Caleb Williams signs with the Jordan brands and there's a pair of Air Jordan 7 Caleb editions, I will buy those for you. So you become a Bears fan and ditch the Cowboys. And yes. I have a feeling you would do that. You would do that, TJ. This is absurd. Not only that, Oregon is a Big Ten team. They're not a random Pac-10 team anymore. They're a Big Ten team who had a devastating victory against Penn State last year. And you're just going with that team all of a sudden. I can't do this, TJ.
0: A rant.
2: Wow.
0: The Rich Eisen Show calls
2: you. Oh, rack him.
4: Rack, yeah.
0: TJ Jeff.
4: I would have hung up right there.
0: Man.
4: That's it.
1: This guy is supposed to be Altoona's finest.
0: He is still Altoona.
2: Well, yeah.
0: Once Altoona's finest, always Altoona's finest.
2: Look, you guys don't want to get me started. It's Friday. Don't make me start lobbing arrows at people and darts. We don't want that here on the Rich Eisen Show. Just, I don't care. That's the thing. One, I never said I was giving up anything. I said I was going to add something in addition to where you guys were like, you're gonna take one off.
0: The coach.
2: But then,
0: the coach.
2: Two,
0: set
2: I
0: the
2: didn't
0: parameters.
2: Go to Penn State.
0: Coach set the parameters.
1: You didn't go there, but Altoona's like 45 minutes away, and you've said that you've rooted for them your whole life.
2: Mm-hmm. State,
0: yeah.
2: And you know what? Nice attempted, I guess, rant there, but one thing that attempted. You never heard me say
0: yes.
2: was that I did what you were claiming and accusing me of doing.
0: Which is
2: you never heard me say I'm giving up my Penn State fandom.
1: Well, then let me ask you this. I don't know if I don't think they play each other this year, but if Oregon and Penn State
2: don't
1: do play, who are you rooting for, TJ, if Oregon and Penn State are playing?
5: Big Ten championship.
2: Don't ask
1: who are you rooting for?
2: Don't ask
1: simple
2: me
1: question.
2: A stupid question. But because you're coming out here trying to be funny, you know what? I'm going to say I'm going to root for Oregon, and how about that? And anyone don't like it, I got two words for you, and one of them is it. Don't come at me with no use caution, is all I'm saying.
5: Throw up the O.
2: You should have stayed in the back for all this.
0: This is why no contest wrestling is as good as it is, because he and O'Shea Jackson Jr. are like two birds of the feather.
2: Well, we just don't take no crap from nobody.
0: He just comes out.
2: He comes out. I try to be nicer about it.
0: You can be provoked to be that way.
2: I,
0: but at the bottom
2: line. I try to hold back. You know, I don't bother nobody, but if you come at me, mm-hmm. I don't know, man. I don't know
0: all
2: if
0: right.
2: that's a smart
0: well,
2: thing
0: you know,
2: to do.
0: And I try to make sure we have a friendly work environment.
2: Well, it ain't friendly no more.
0: Well, it is. It just because he needed to get that off his chest. I didn't want – I was feeling the tension when you guys were passing each other in the hall.
2: Well, there's going to be more tension now. All right?
6: When the ducks quack, fade.
2: One of us is going to have to go, obviously.
1: So now I'm just alone as a Penn State fan here
5: just
1: by
5: alone.
1: Myself.
5: It's all you.
1: All right.
5: Okay.
1: Yeah.
5: All
0: so,
5: you.
4: We were.
0: That's Adam.
1: We were.
0: Go back where he is. Adam, the call screener, he's a big Indiana Bears fan, usually.
1: That's
2: true, yeah. So
1: now
2: are you going to change
1: Rich.
2: Your fandom, Adam, when it happens? Right. Are you going to become an Indiana
1: They're still going to be the
0: guys,
1: Chicago Bears.
0: I got to step in here and let you know about a SoFi personal loan is here to help you achieve something once thought impossible, and that's overcoming high-interest credit card debt. 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
8: 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WNBA star Nneka Nwumike has announced she'll be retiring at the end of the season. After starring at the collegiate level with Stanford, she was drafted first overall by the LA Sparks in 2012. 4 years later, she was named league MVP and led the franchise to its third and most recent championship. Nwumike played two seasons with the Seattle Storm before returning to the Sparks for the 2026 campaign. She's averaging just under 17 points per game, and earlier this year, she earned her 11th All-Star appearance. This week, Nwumike announced her decision to retire on an episode of Boardroom Talks with Taylor Rooks.
9: I do know how I want to leave the game. 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I do know how good I feel about what this game has poured into me and also what I've poured into this league.
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0: Mike Garafolo, is there a shot? He's the week one starter.
22: The communication has been that Kirk Cousins is going to be the week one starter. 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
20: Earlier on the show, NBC Sports Bay Area 49ers reporter Matt Maiocco. Five-time NFL Pro Bowler Teron Armstead. Coming up, three-time Super Bowl champion Mark Schlereth. And now, it's Rich Eisen.
0: Show here on our final day of this week in August, getting set for another full preseason weekend of action. 844-204-RICH, number to chat with us. Phone lines are all lit. Adam's back in his spot to answer phones. He left it so he could come here and air it out.
2: Shouldn't have left it to start with.
0: Jefferson. TJ ditching Penn State for a pair of free shoes.
2: Oh, my God.
0: From Oregon head coach Dan Lanning. That happened earlier this week. And
2: are we going to beat this to death for the just so I can prepare myself for the next?
0: There is a college football season in its entirety. Right?
2: So in which Oregon at least like 17 weeks play, have to air
0: football.
2: Okay. Yeah. I just want to make, you know, I just want to like prepare myself.
0: What happens when you get a pair of free shoes that are worth it to you? So
2: yeah,
0: hey, gotta pay a price sometimes. 844-204-RICH, number to dial right here on the program. First 2 hours, fun stuff, great stuff. Teron Armstead in studio, Matt Maiocco, the latest on everything going on with the 49ers. If you missed it, there's our YouTube channel, there's also our Disney Plus page, there's our podcast, all 3 hours, including No Contest Wrestling.
2: Yesterday,
0: great show, 2 hour conversation.
2: Wednesday? Yeah,
0: it was okay, very good. That's right. Oh, that's right. It's Friday.
2: Women's sports on Thursday.
0: Likely as well. There's our RichEisenShop.com. 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Rep the REP, RE show as well. And so guess what? We've got a new shirt too. Mendoza Mania.

0: go get it right now.
1: Yes. The autumn wind is a
0: Mendoza mania has hit, ladies and gentlemen. Let's go to the phone lines. Aaron in Arizona is joining us here on the program. What's up, Aaron?
2: Aaron.
3: Hi, Ruth. Hi, guys.
0: What's going on?
2: What's up?
3: Just wanted to do the win-loss for the Steelers.
0: For the Pittsburgh Steelers.
1: Okay.
0: Aaron,
3: I think I'm the first.
0: In the Valley of the Sun. No, David in Ohio, who's a fan of the program, called in and went 11-6 for the Steelers.
4: Yeah, David.
0: But you are Aaron in Arizona, and you have your own thoughts on the matter. What happens when the Steelers host the Falcons to start week one?
3: We win.
0: Then you visit the Patriots week two.
3: We win again.
0: That's a 2-0 start home for the Bengals.
3: Well, close, but we win.
0: That's a 3-0 start at the Browns on a Thursday night to start week four.
3: Big win.
0: That's a 4-0 start home for the Colts.
3: We're going on. That's our first loss.
0: A first loss. Okay, that would be surprising. 4-1 at the Bucks.
3: That's another loss.
0: That's two loses, two losses in a row. That you bring a two-game losing streak into Paris to take on the Saints.
3: Big stage, Aaron can do it.
0: May we? 5-2. How do you say? How do you say back? We're back in France. In French, I don't. I should know better. My dad was a French teacher.
3: Well,
0: all right, now you are back in the States hosting the Browns.
3: Another big win.
0: That's 6-2 after the bye at the Bengals.
3: Loss.
0: All right. You're splitting now. 6-3 at the Eagles.
3: Another loss.
0: It's another two-game losing streak. 6-4, day after Thanksgiving, home against the Broncos.
3: We win.
0: All right. 7-4, home for the Texans.
3: Another win.
0: 8-4 at the Jaguars on a Monday night.
3: I have a loss.
0: 8-5, home for the Ravens.
3: Win.
0: 9-5, home for the Panthers.
3: Another win.
0: 10-5, two-game roadie to finish it up. At Tennessee.
3: Win.
0: And at the Ravens.
3: Everyone's high on them and down on us, so my fighting words are, we're sweeping them.
0: You're sweeping them. All right, so that is a 12-5 record. 12-5.
3: Yeah.
0: Says Aaron in Arizona. That would be a division win, that is for sure.
1: I think so.
3: Sure.
0: With your only division loss being to the Bengals in Cincinnati. That would be, that's it. That's 5-1 in division, 12-5 overall. That's a great start for Mike McCarthy in Pittsburgh. Thanks for the call, Aaron in Arizona.
1: Nous sommes de retour.
0: Oh.
5: Oh, good job.
0: Look at you, man.
4: We're back.
5: Whoa.
6: Google me.
1: Good. He did. Google Translate you.
0: Terzo in Iowa, all rise. What's up, Terzo? How are you?
5: Terzo. Yeah. Ooh, why didn't
0: that? Terzo.
7: Uh-oh. He's here. Quick, since you put me in contempt last week, I got to address something real quick.
0: Oh, I did.
7: DJ, my man, you know that I invited you to Taylor Swift prior to Rich ever getting invited to his Taylor Swift shindig.
0: That's your
7: and
0: though.
7: Even though I might say this real quick, is I'm not looking to hang out with Ashton, even though that might be a positive externality. But, bro, we all want to hang out with you guys because the Carl's Place people, we see you guys every day. We watch you guys every day. It's more about seeing y'all than seeing Ashton. You got to know that. There's no dang thing that ever needs to be thought of more than that. We like you guys. No dislikes for Ashton, but it's about y'all.
0: Okay. Listen, Terzo, listen, you served your contempt order. and we can expunge the record if that works.
1: I mean, we all thought the same thing.
0: 100% did.
7: Rich, I appreciate the effort, and as always, you guys make me laugh. What I have to say though when it comes down to it is we just got done watching the Iowa team finish up a no-hitter in the Little League World Series.
0: Oh, yeah, how about that?
1: California.
7: Shout out to them young men.
0: Yep.
1: Nice.
7: Yep. And nextly, with that being said, I do have a team that is in and a team that is out of the playoffs this year.
0: Okay, what do you got?
4: In and out.
7: I'm going to say the team that is going to be in this year that I think is kind of being overlooked is the Vikings. I think Kyler Murray's going to come out. There's going to be some of that magic. And for some reason, I just got a little itch on the back of my neck that says that they might win that division
0: and
7: sneak up on people.
0: And who's out?
7: Secondly, there's going to be a team that is

0: out of the NFC West. And the unfortunate part of it is I think it's the defending Super Bowl champ. So, adios.
1: Whoa. You, so, in other words, Niners stay in, Seattle's out.
0: Yeah.
2: Wow.
0: Yeah. Okay.
3: Well, that was with the heart there, you know.
2: That would be.
3: That was with the heart.
1: What an O. Henry-like twist.
2: Surprise.
1: Right there. All right. Turzo and I are right there. And so TJ can come as long as he brings Wilmer Valderrama now. Right? Is that what it is now?
0: No, just as long as TJ comes, bring Adam, bring Brockman, any of you guys.
1: Okay,
0: it would be you guys would have the most fun if y'all came down and enjoyed our fantasy draft. Man, I took a mean chili today. I took the day off. I got a big old pot of homemade pasta sauce that I got going right now.
1: Oh,
0: watch the game. Great day. And I make a great pasta sauce too, man.
1: Thank you. That's Turzo and Iowa. Turzo. Speaking of one out, one in, last week he was out. Now he's back. All right, Turzo and Iowa, everybody. There you go.
2: TJ just dropped a bomb in my ear.
1: Which is?
2: Not a fan of chili.
1: Okay.
4: Mm-mm. I don't like beans and chili.
2: What?
3: I don't like chili at all.
4: No beans. My mother used to have to make it without beans.
1: Yeah. Neither
4: on purpose.
1: I'm not a big.
2: Oh no!
4: Like beans, but not in chili.
3: I don't like chili. Guy.
1: You know I don't like things that are.
3: You don't like spice.
4: Right? Chili dogs are amazing.
3: You're not
4: I do.
3: Guy.
4: Oh my god!
3: I got you. I like chili sauce a little bit different.
1: By the way, can I just say this? I guess I can because
3: it's your show.
1: It's our show.
3: Well, I mean, sometimes
1: if Aaron Donald comes back, it's got to happen when we're on the air.
4: Oh,
2: please.
3: Yeah, I mean,
2: please.
3: The sports gods.
1: It's got to happen.
3: Please,
1: for the love of sports. Like it's.
3: Yeah, and it's just like
1: happened. Right. Okay.
5: Is he back yet?
1: Between 12 and 3 Eastern, but we'll keep it, you know, simple. 9 a.m. to noon.
3: Yeah, because he's on this tide.
2: Yeah, we're on.
1: Yeah, so. Yeah. 9 a.m. to noon.
3: Because 12 will throw him off.
4: Here, right. Coach. You know?
2: Yeah.
4: He's ready.
1: Wow. All right, I've got my 4-down season preview of your Houston Texans. Hit it. Ooh. Hit it.
5: 4 downs with Rich.
4: Here we go. Why did you stop?
1: All right, my 4 downs season preview of the Houston Texans, who made it to the playoffs again under D'Amico Ryans and with C.J. Stroud as the quarterback again and made it to the divisional round again. And I think sometimes it's best to not overthink it. It's best not to overthink it. Just keep it simple, stupid, right? That's the way it's, that the acronym is KISS. Keep it simple, stupid.
3: Stupid, yes.
1: Well, you know what's stupid is their defense. So... I'm not even going to hit it.
4: Ooh.
1: At all. Right. I'm not even sitting here going, is Will Anderson Jr. going to prove he's worth $50 million a year? Can their defense be just as good as last year? Not even going to try it. Not even going to go there. So, I'm keeping it simple. First down.
5: First down.
1: Who's going to catch it from C.J. Stroud? Who's catching it?
2: Bingo.
1: We got Nico Collins, and then we're wide open.
2: Open for business.
1: We're wide open. Now that Jaden Higgins is out for the year, which is a freaking
2: major bummer.
1: Look at their wide receiver room, and there's lots of opportunities, lots of carve-out opportunities here in that wide receiver room. Xavier Hutchinson, Justin Watson, Tank Dell, let's get you back. Jalen Noah, let's get you back. You got Dalton Schultz, Foster Moreau, Cade Stover, right? Yeah. Let's go, man. Let's get going. Houston Texans. It's time to step it up. Who's catching it from C.J. Stroud? Second down. Who's going to protect C.J. Stroud? Second down. Remember this was a problem a couple years ago?
3: Yeah.
1: Okay. Seemed like they kind of figured it out. They're hitting that interior offensive line. We're going to figure it out. We got to figure it out. Who's protecting them? Let's keep them upright. Let's get those holes open for David Montgomery and Woody Marks. Let's go. That offensive line, a little bit of a question mark. Let's keep them healthy. Who's going to protect C.J. Stroud? That's second down. Third down. Who's going to pay C.J. Stroud? Picking up what I'm putting down here?
2: Mm-hmm.
1: See what it's all about? Who's going to pay him? How about this? Is it you, Nick Caserio?
3: You.
1: Or is it you, somebody else, one day, because you're not paying C.J. Stroud? Is it you, Lieutenant Weinberg?
3: Ooh.
1: Who is it? Who's going to pay C.J. Stroud? And are going to pay him this summer? That'll be Nick Caserio. Is it going to be a franchise tag situation at some point? I don't know. Who's going to pay him? Who's going to pay? Well, they don't have the Velcro wallet there. They pay people.
6: They do.
4: They do.
6: They just paid a guy.
4: You need to open it up.
1: Who is going to pay C.J. Stroud? Third down. So first down was who's going to catch it from C.J. Stroud. Second down, who's going to protect C.J. Stroud. Third down, who's going to pay C.J. Stroud? Fourth down. Who's C.J. Stroud going to be? Who are you going to be, C.J. Stroud? Who are you going to be? You going to be that kid that lit it up unicorn style rookie season? Going to be that guy who kind of struggled a little bit last couple of seasons, only to turn it on when it mattered? You know, second year was definitely not the same, but hey, they won and done Jim Harbaugh. C.J. Stroud finally beat Jim Harbaugh. Yeah. And they won and done him. And then, I'm sorry, I can't resist. And then C.J. Stroud last year got hurt, came back, hardly threw an interception for a good month. He was terrific. Made the playoffs, won another game. Then he showed up in New England and he flipped a hand grenade up in the air deep in his own end when the Texans defense was poised to just finish the game for the Texans and get him to the AFC Championship game for the first time. Who is C.J. Stroud going to be? Because every regular season, it's like first year was like, this kid is generationally great. Last 2 years, it's been like, okay, he's a serviceable to really good starting quarterback who can win a playoff game for you. He has won a playoff game in each of his first 3 years. Okay? But to get to the AFC Championship game, he's got to step
7: a few more.
1: It up. Or just don't turn it over and let the other guys who I didn't even give a down to figure it out. Who's he going to be? And that's my four downs in the Houston Texans.
6: Yeah, man.
1: Thoughts, comments?
6: Nah, it is all about that dude this year. It is all about seven.
1: And then there was this meme that it's going around right now because the Monday Night Football cameras caught him working on his eyes before the game last night. Did you see that?
6: Oh, no.
1: He's looking at both hands like this.
6: Interesting.
1: And then looking at like this.
6: Okay.
1: You know, he's working on it. It's a way to get eye training. I don't know. This stuff, you see a lot of this stuff now from the quarterbacks.
4: Yeah,
1: you know?
4: They do that.
1: Well, remember, I don't know what that is. I'm now creating a meme of myself doing that.
6: The Dak hip thing was big. But we don't need an Adam Gase taco situation.
4: No.
1: That was not it.
6: I'm worried about
1: that. That was not it. It was clear C.J. Stroud was working on his eye level.
6: Okay.
1: You know, let me look on my eye level. Let me look peripheral vision. God bless. Whatever works. Because he's got the skill set to take it. He's got the skill set. And then just do what, you know, what the Texans really want him to do is like lean on his Michigan man. That's all. That'll get you through the day. That's what you guys do every single day here, right?
6: That's true.
7: I mean, you got a point, I guess.
4: I lean on my Oregon man.
1: What?
4: DJ.
6: That's right. Throw it up.
1: By the way, Marlon Klein's there too. I didn't even mention him.
6: Throw it up.
1: Michigan national champion tight end.
7: I tell you what, if we know what David Montgomery is going to bring to the table, if Woody Marks is going to run like he ran yesterday.
1: Yeah, he looks good too.
7: The Texans are going to be.
6: I mean, that opening drive was so good, smooth.
1: They can control the line of scrimmage offensively.
7: Yeah.
1: Upright C.J. Stroud. Then it really. And then just there's a bunch of receivers that are going to get opportunity knocking, man. Step it up. They've got the coach too. So that's my four downs on the Houston Texans. 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

0: All right, Mark, do you think the Raiders should start Cousins or Mendoza? Your thoughts?
1: Yeah, you know what? I think, one, Kirk Cousins has played for Clint Kubiak in Minnesota, understands this offense, has such a great feel for the offense. I think there is value in watching guys who have done it at a very high level play, how they prepare, how they get ready. And obviously, Mendoza is a professional. Like, I always said this about playing, you know, just because you play a pro sport doesn't make you a professional. I think Mendoza is a professional, but there is value in learning how to prepare week in, week out, what's important. And I know Kirk is such a stickler for having everything. He won't wear a wristband because he wants to be able to regurgitate and memorize everything. Like, he is a true pro. So I think there's some value in that. I think, you know, having Kirk Cousins play the first five or six games of the season, whatever it is, and then moving on to Mendoza, I think that makes sense. I will say, last night watching Mendoza play, and early he throws that pick six, and then he comes back from that and leads them on a three-point drive and really executes well. That shows me a lot, because you can really get down on yourself, especially as a young player. When you make a mistake, they're going to happen. I was impressed with how he kind of responded to that pick six and responded to that, you know, that big deficit, I think 17-0 right off the bat.
0: Which team are we not talking about enough, Mark? What do you think?
1: You know, I think there's so, I think, like, we're always going to talk about the Dallas Cowboys, but I think what they've got on defense, you know, what they've done, and they just re-signed, or they just signed, not re-signed, but signed Von Miller. I think Caleb Downs, I was watching him the other day, and even though he didn't compile a statistic, he's one of those guys that can play multiple positions. And, you know, that's really become a trend now, a guy that is kind of positionless. And I watched him play safety. I watched him play down on the nickel. I think he can play linebacker, kind of like a Derwin James, or maybe like a Kyle Hamilton, can do everything. And the dude's an absolute piss missile. I mean, this guy just flies around the football field trying to knock people out. Love watching him in college. I think he's going to be one of those dudes that's just really fun to watch. I think the Cowboys are good. I will tell you this. I don't know what the over-under is on the Giants, but I'll take the over. Big, physical, Patrick Ricard, 315, playing fullback. And I don't know how long Cam Scattergood's going to play for. Probably not long, because that dude's a battering ram as well. But I love watching him play. I think they're an interesting team.
0: So how interesting? Like, at the end of the day, knocking a team from last year's playoffs out of this year's playoffs because they're taking a spot?
1: I don't think they're going to take a spot in the playoffs, but I think they're going to be a really tough out. Like, watching them the first preseason game, John Harbaugh's fingerprints are all over this team. I mean, they are, like, big, physical. The Maui Noah kid they drafted out of Miami is going to fit right into what they want to do. And you can win a lot of games regardless of who your quarterback is, your running backs are, your wide receivers are. If all you do, both sides of the ball, is control line of scrimmage, you'll win a ton of football games. And I saw them against Minnesota. And Minnesota, I don't know when this changed, Rich. You know, there used to be a time, like, when I was playing, where it was all vanilla and we had these side, like these side agreements with the other coaching staff. Like, if we blitz, we're only bringing one linebacker. We're not going to cross dog. We're not going to do this. We're not going to do that. I'm watching Minnesota play, and it's like kitchen sink. It's release everything. Like, here we come. We're going to try to hit your quarterback, which wasn't the way it used to be. But maybe with only three preseason games, you got to work on your stuff. But like, that was interesting to me to watch Minnesota kind of unveil their whole defense, if you will.
0: Yeah, and of course, you've got these joint practices now between the teams before they're actually playing each other, and in a preseason game, and they act in these joint practices as if they've got pads on sometimes, you know. And, you know, fines just got levied on the Saints and the Cowboys for fighting. You see all these fights, but we had Robert Saleh on earlier on the program just this week or late last week. They can't figure out the times anymore. But he's like, I love these joint practices. This is Saquon Barkley on the subject matter. Hit it.
2: I'm the wrong guy to ask, because I hate joint practices, to be honest. If you do it the right way, there's a lot of good out of it. Going against different looks, going against different people. It's hard when you got to run the same play over and over against JC and JD. They're pretty good players, and, you know, they get a hint on what you're doing. It's even harder to block. But, yeah, when you do it the right way, it's good. But, honestly, I'm not really a fan of joint practices. Just You know, it's just more times than not, nothing good comes out of it. Like, you get the when you have the work, it's good, but then you get to push in, to shove in, and you're someone say this about you, and I'm like, oh no, but I'm not that. You're this, and just like, it's immature when we get to that level. I gotta do a better job too, because I'm a little, you know, a little troublemaker sometimes. But I was good this week.
0: What do you think?
1: Hey, listen, we used to do them all the time. I mean, my rookie year, we had two joint practices with the Steelers, a joint practice with the Jets. Like that was part of the deal. And it's great work. You know, but everybody's going to talk smack and stuff, but we didn't have a bunch of just flat out brawls. Every now and again, you get into a little pushing match, but, I always think it's exceptional work. It's always nice to go against somebody else. And you know, it represents the game a lot closer than you just do in practice. So I think there's definite value to it. It is interesting to me in a day and age where we don't play in pads or we don't practice in pads. We don't do that stuff. What it feels like, there's so many more fights in today's joint practices than we used to have. Maybe it was just because we were joint practicing twice a day, like, and we were so beat up going into it. Maybe we just didn't have the energy to fight. You know, it was just like, I just want to get out of here. But I always thought there was value to that stuff.
0: Okay. So, thank goodness that conversation is going to be over in short order, you know, because we have actual games. So you're saying the Giants aren't, well, give me an AFC team that you think we're not talking about enough. Who is it?
1: Oh, man. That's a great question. I haven't even thought about AFC teams we're not talking about enough.
0: I can run through.
1: What do you got? Yeah, run through a few, and okay. I'll.
0: I think we're talking about Buffalo enough, but you know, are we talking about New England enough? Or are we feeling like they're?
1: Don't you feel? Does anybody feel like New England might take a little bit of a step back this year?
0: Well, because they took such a big leap forward last year that it would stand a reason that maybe, you know, they caught lightning in a bottle. We were talking about their easy schedule so much last year, and then they hit the playoffs. Right. But they did get it all the way to the Super Bowl, man. Yeah. But they didn't get Denver at full strength and things of that nature. So maybe that's why we're not.
1: Maybe I think it's going to be, it's really interesting to me too, because AJ Brown is like, he's a beast out there on the edge. He's an ex receiver. He's great. But the one guy that was kind of the chain mover, the one guy that was kind of the actuator in the passing game of the offense, if you will, is Stephon Diggs. You know, he had 85 catches. For 100 or 1,000 and like 1,000 and whatever, 1,000 and change, 1,015, whatever. But like that dude was a third down machine. That dude ran all the underneath routes. He ran in the middle of the field underneath routes. And he just like, he was a security blanket. And it's interesting, you know, because all they said in New England, and I did several of their games last year, Rich, was what a professional he is and how great he has been in practice and the way he practices and sets the tone and how prepared he's been. And then all of a sudden, you know, you're like, oh, 1 year's enough for us. See you around. Good luck to you. It just is interesting to me because that guy was a big part to me of what made them successful and kept them on the field, kept drives alive. So it'll be really interesting to see how they replace that particular dude, because honestly, like, you look at AJ Brown, he plays a different position to me. You know, he's not that guy that's going to be in the slot and going to be, you know, running those option routes underneath and all that stuff.
0: We're not talking about the Ravens enough, even though that they're currently, what are they, still the favorites to win the AFC in certain places?
3: Yeah, they were. Metrics? One second.
1: It'll be interesting, kind of, you know, change the pace. No more John Harbaugh, Minter over there.
0: Singing Eminem. I don't know if you saw that video that he was dropping bars of Eminem with the rest of the team that was going crazy in a team dinner. You know,
1: sometimes the new energy is great. They've got that. Obviously, they still have Lamar. It'll be really interesting to see exactly kind of what they are offensively. They had some injury issues. So that'll be great. But listen, man, Lamar has just been incredible. Like the transformation from being, you know, a majority runner type of guy to really, really excelling in a drop back game over the course of his career. And I think he's one of those case studies that you look at, in this league, because so much more of this league now is about guys who are great athletes that they turn into quarterbacks, you know, in high school or in college. And there's still a lot to be learned over the course of an NFL career. And Lamar, and the way John Harbaugh and that staff did that, leaving him and letting him be the athlete that he has always been, but every year building on that to where he was really, you know, just eviscerating people from the pocket. It's really kind of a case study on how to bring a quarterback along, and it may take you a few years, but it really is a case study. It's really cool to see that. And we've seen a lot of those, you know, with Baker Mayfield, the success he has had after, I mean, a couple of years ago, he was playing scout team defensive end for the Carolina Panthers. And we see Sam Darnold go from scrap pile to Super Bowl champion. So really cool to see that kind of transformation.
0: 9 Eastern tonight, 7 Mountain local, Packers at Broncos on NFL Network. Mark Schlereth, I'm sure you'll be having your eyes peeled there. Bo Nix going to get some run a little bit tonight, which is good to see. Certainly since the last time we saw him, we had no idea he had a broken ankle. And Sean Payton's given up the play calling to Davis Webb.
1: Yeah.
0: What do you think about that and how it works into a better Broncos season potentially?
1: I think it's really cool. I think Sean has gotten to the point now in his career where he's like, hey, man, I really like Davis Webb. I like the rapport he has with the quarterback. And it takes that off my plate. And I want to become more of this CEO and be able to oversee the entirety of the football team. And I think that's part of it. And, you know, even Bo, and I'm here in Denver, so I'm at practice every day. Even Bo has said, hey, man, it's just a different relationship that's developed between, and I'm paraphrasing, but between he and Sean Payton, where Sean Payton can be a little bit more of a guy that's giving him pointers and talking about, hey, man, think about this. And so there's a little bit different relationship there. And, you know, Davis Webb was playing a few years ago, you know, and now he's a play caller. And I think it's a really cool thing. And I think there are a lot of people, and I understand why, because this defense is so good and everything else, that sleep on Bo Nix and the Broncos a little bit. But this Broncos team, let me just tell you this. This Broncos team, depth-wise, I think arguably is the best team in football. They have got great offensive line. They've got receivers that can all play. Jalen Waddle's a huge deal, you know, a huge asset that they acquired in the offseason. I think their running back position with J.K. Dobbins and then bringing in Jonah Coleman, I think that solidifies them. The only place you would look at, and he's been a Pro Bowl type tight end in the past, but they didn't get a lot of production out of Evan Ingram. And then this defense, I think their secondary is the best in football. I think their D-line, the rotation they have is exceptional. This is as deep a football team as you have in the National Football League.
0: You look at their schedule, man, though. Monday night, it starts against the Kansas City Chiefs in Kansas City. Then their next two home games are against Jacksonville, which put it on them last year, and the Rams on a Sunday night before they visit San Francisco, and then the Chargers, and then Seattle is a Thursday night. That's a six-game gauntlet, man.
1: Right. There. You got to get through that six games there. That's one of those situations where if you go 3-3, I think, not that you would ever say, whew, that's great. But if you go 3-3 out of that game, out of that six game, I feel like you've set yourself up pretty well. Even if you go 2-4, I think you're okay because the second part of that schedule, but you're right. That is a 14-3 AFC championship game. Congratulations. Here's your schedule. You know, that's your reward.
0: And Sean not having control of the play calls. How do you think that? At some point, do you think he's going to just press a button and you know, overrule or anything like that?
1: Rich, I went over there and sat in his office for 45 minutes about,
0: that's awesome.
1: I don't know, 6 weeks ago.
0: Okay.
1: And we just, we've been friends for a long time. So just chop it up. And I asked him about that. And he said, listen, I've given him the play calling duties and I'm not taking them back. And he said he's going to learn on the job, and I will always be part of the preparation that goes into it. And, you know, if he needs some help or there's some things on game day that he'd like me to help him with, I will certainly do that. And he goes, all the good plays will be his, all the bad plays will be mine. But he goes, I am not, and I repeat, I am not taking play calling duty away from Davis Webb. It won't happen. So, you know, I mean, obviously, if he needs to be more involved, he'd be more involved. But he was adamant about this is Davis Webb's show. And talking to Davis Webb, I had, you know, just for your information, yes. I had a long conversation with Davis Webb as well. And I love philosophically, like he was talking about identities and saying, hey, man, I want five core or like let's call them North Star plays. I want five North Star plays that we can run against any defense, any look, any whatever, and then create adjunct plays off of that that mirror and marry perfectly with those plays. And so that we can execute in critical situations. And like that is how I grew up in the National Football League. Like we won back-to-back championships in Denver and we ran six freaking plays. That's what we did. But you know, I always called it the 10,000 hour rule. I've done them 10,000 times. You've defended them 200 times. I'm better than you and I'm going to whip your ass. And that's how we approached the game. And Davis has a lot of that kind of similar philosophical approach to football, which, you know, I'm a big fan of.
0: I love it. Before I let you go, let's test your growth. Is it okay if Idaho gives away number 60 to somebody?
1: Yes. Yeah. Yeah. Yeah.
0: We're good. Is that fine?
1: Wow. That has not aged well. But I tell you what, the internet's
0: what do you mean? You in
1: no,
0: Idaho?
1: No. I'm talking about Jaden. And he's the greatest kid ever.
0: He is.
1: This is one where you need to step in and say, hey, man, we're not going to worry about this. You know, mom, you're my mom. You're not like whatever agents, like you work for me. Mm-hmm. And this is going to end right now. We're not talking about this anymore. Right. But the internet's undefeated. The fact that you can no longer call it, five guys, it's four guys or six guys or like
0: $4 foot long, you know, like, you know, sure.
1: Gotcha. It's been hilarious. Yeah. I personally love it. And you don't think he's going to hear about it from the moment he steps on the football field? Yeah. You know he will.
0: Yeah. So out of respect to you, the car goes from 0 to 59.
1: Yes, right? Exactly. Yeah. We do not. We go from 59 right to 61.
0: That's it. Okay. Let's be respectful. Good to see you, man. Let's chat again before the season. Okay. Second right. Truth
1: Sounds
0: Podcast
1: good.
0: With Mark Schlar with Fox Sports right there here on the Rich Eisen Show. Okay, right, so cool. He's cool with his alma mater.
3: Okay.
0: And the Jets. He's grown. Look at him. Grandpa Mark Schlar.
3: That's right.
0: He still tells the stinking truth, but he just does it with a bit more of a smile.
4: Well, until the season starts.
0: Well, we'll see.
3: Right.
0: We'll see. It's that time of year. 844-204-RICH. We'll sneak in some phone calls before we get out of Dodge here on this fun Friday.
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1: Oh!
0: What's up, Greg?
2: He's hey, what's up? How are you guys doing today?
0: How's Altoona? That's TJ's hometown.
1: Yeah. What's up, Greg?
2: Yeah, it's a nice day out today. I don't know what it was like when he was here, but there's still nothing to do here.
0: Do you want to do the traffic? Do you want to do the traffic too, Greg, on the eights?
3: Yeah, how's Main Street?
0: Yeah. All right. What's on your mind?
2: Yeah, I don't even think there's a Main Street here. But
1: hey, Greg, quick question. Where do you listen to us in Altoona?
2: Like, what do you mean?
1: Like, where are you listening? Is there a local
0: he's
1: station?
0: Crowdsourcing, or he's watching?
2: No, I'm on Sirius.
0: All right. Sirius. Very good.
1: I've always wondered if we have a local. We're on one of the local channels.
0: Well, you can always ask me that question. Go to RichEisenShow.com.
1: Well, it was just Greg was here. And
0: what's on your mind, Greg?
2: So I'm calling because I'm a Chargers fan, and every single year it seems like it's just an absolute disappointment. I mean, at least for the past, what, 5 or 6 years now, you know, last year getting knocked out by the Pats, year before the Texans. We don't have to talk about that Jacksonville game or anything.
0: Yeah.
2: But years ago, I was on the phone with another sports talk show host. I'm not going to drop names, but he's on Mad Dog from 9 to 12 every day. And he absolutely ripped me one because I was just being optimistic about it because, you know, it's just a disappointment every year. And I was just wondering, what do you think is going to happen this year? Because
0: I think
2: I'm
0: the Chargers are going to be improved, Greg. Greg, the Chargers are going to be improved just by the fact they've got their all-world left tackle back, and they're soon to be, if he's not already there yet, all-world right tackle, and an offensive coordinator that is going to have a run scheme that the Chargers have not run before, and that's all going to help Justin Herbert. And I dig it. I dig it, and I think you should just breathe through it. I understand the Chargers leave scars. I get it, but I think you're in good shape, Greg. And that's Greg in Altoona, Pennsylvania. That's my two cents. I
1: breathe in that good Altoona here.
0: On that. But isn't it interesting?
4: Can you dig it?
0: Mistrust of team in Altoona, Pennsylvania, connected with one another on this program. And that's how we turn to Noah in Portland, Oregon.
1: Noah.
0: Back on the program. How are you, Noah? Noah, how you been?
5: Noah. Hey,
0: how are
5: guys,
0: you?
5: Oh, my goodness. Okay, I'll make this quick.
0: No, you have to make, we have a minute for you. Take a breath and come correct, if you don't mind.
5: All right. Well, I don't know that Oregonians are going to accept the fandom for a pair of shoes. I'm not going to go the Judas route.
0: Mm-hmm.
5: But it reminded me of the Chronicles of Narnia when that kid gave up his crew and his family for a Turkish delight.
0: Wow!
3: I don't even want to.
0: He's going all C.S. Lewis, right? I didn't see that one coming. A little line. Which one is T.J.
6: The
0: Penn State Nittany Lion.
1: Mm-hmm.
0: Okay, you think Dr. Oz is a doctor? You think Oz Perlman? Pardon me, is a witch?
1: Yes.
0: Absolutely. And the shoes you sold Penn State out for could go in your wardrobe.
1: I ain't sell anybody out, but if that's how you
0: so, Noah, what does T.J. have to? What does T.J. have to do to earn the trust of the Duck faithful?
5: Show up to Austin Stadium. You know, but don't wear the shoes. I guess it's probably a bad idea. I don't know. Maybe a couple jerseys. Show your fandom. I don't know. I'm a Beavers fan.
1: Dude, what are you talking about, Noah? Go pound dirt.
5: I'm an Oregonian. I know a lot of Ducks fans.
1: Okay. Like I said, there are some jabronis out there.
0: On behalf of the rival fan base,
1: right?
0: That's a tough one.
5: That's what I'm saying.
1: He got no dog in this fight.
5: What we have is macaroni to offer you if you want to be a a Beavers fan.
3: I mean, I do enjoy macaroni.
0: I don't. So. I don't.
5: Well,
0: think,
5: there you go.
0: Yeah, I don't know.
5: Mac salad.
0: Thank you. That's Noah in Portland right there. A little too honest. A little too honest.
6: Well, I'm a Beaver fan. So.
0: Yeah. Yeah. I don't think. I don't think. People are going to accept you in Wolverine Nation. I'm a Spartan fan, so I know a lot of people who root for Michigan. See, I wouldn't be able to accept that.
6: That was great.
3: I'm not accepting any of this.
0: You accepted the shoes.
3: I accepted the shoes. Yeah, you know, I did accept that.
0: You're accepting nothing.
3: I'm not accepting anything from a bunch of jabronis calling in, all right?
0: The head coach is the one who said you've got to give something up.
3: It's fine if he wants to have this discussion again, but I'm not listening to people like Adam and Homeboy from the Oregon Beaver here. They got something to say.
0: It's Oregon State. It's Oregon State.
3: Yeah, Oregon State. I'm saying he's in Oregon and he's a Beaver, so.
0: There's a lot of them there.
6: Funny.
0: That was a great, finish.
6: That was great.
0: That was great.
3: I'm a lot nicer to these people.
0: Somebody from, I thought that was, you know, see that. Listen, I don't just take phone calls willy-nilly. I see a guy from Altoona says, I don't trust my team.
3: Mm-hmm.
0: And there's a lot of people who are thinking you from Altoona, Pennsylvania should never give up your team. And there's some mistrust in you. And I thought that would be perfect.
3: That's fine.
0: And this guy from Oregon to say, Ducks fans need to see something from you. And then he says, well, actually,
3: I don't even like the rival. I don't care what none of you guys have to say. All right.
0: Yes, you do.
3: I really don't.
0: Yes, you do. You act like you don't.
3: No, but look, I'm looking directly at the camera. I don't.
6: You read the comments.
0: Yeah, you're the king of the comments. Yeah.
3: So what? And you act like you don't, but then you do. So
0: yeah,
3: what do we
0: handle it better?
3: Oh, can you? Are you sure about that?
6: There he is.
0: That's the old.
6: Oh, there it is. The new one.
0: Everybody.
6: Look at the mascot.
3: Let's go Cowboys. We got Caleb Downs. That's all that matters. We got Caleb Downs.
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28: I'm Christine Lisi. A little more than 2 years after being traded from the Warriors to the Mavericks, Klay Thompson is on his way out of Dallas. He's expected to sign a two-year, nearly $13 million deal with the Heat after clearing waivers following his buyout from the Mavs. He addresses Miami's need for perimeter shooting as it seeks to build an NBA contender around Giannis Antetokounmpo and Bam Adebayo. No winner in the Raiders quarterback race between Kirk Cousins and rookie Fernando Mendoza just yet. Team isn't ready to name its starter, explains coach Clint Kubiak.
29: I know I said it last night. I just don't think it ever benefits a player to know that they have a spot secured. And if there's always a little bit of uneasiness about that, that benefits the whole team, the player and the team.
28: Kubiak also said he was pleased with Mendoza when watching the tape from last night's preseason game and his progress. Seahawks receiver Jake Bobo suffered what appeared to be a serious knee injury during today's joint practice against the Titans. Major League leading Brewers up 2-0 on the NL East leading Braves bottom seven. Jacob Mizorowski, 4 hits, 8 Ks in 6 shutout innings today. Chris Sale still on the hill for Atlanta.
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30: My wife had texted me, hey, can you come in here during the commercial break? Your son is very uneasy right now. And he's at the age, even though he's 6, he plays 8 and under baseball, and that's a hard ball. So me being a father, I have to make sure that my son and his jewels are protected.
31: Cup check.
32: Yes.
30: So my son.
32: Important job.
30: Yes, very important. When I was in high school, I actually had a high school basketball teammate who got hit early on in his life in the jewels.
32: Oh, yeah.
30: And because of that, he's not allowed to have children.
32: Oh,
30: so
32: wow.
30: I also explained that to my son. Even though he's 6, I tried to give him an inkling of why daddy is telling you that you need to wear this cup. We need Harry Douglas the 6 to come at some point within our Douglas family. I don't need you telling me, well, damn, dad, I can't make it happen because the baseball hit me when I was younger and I was being hard-headed and I didn't want to wear my cup. We need the 6.
33: So when we say run, the Jews just run, baby. Please don't delay me.
15: This is Freddie and Harry.

just make a little joke about Eric Hanman being, you know, the little league rule follower and make a joke about cups. And yet somehow on Freddie and Harry, they have an open ready to go talking about that exact topic. 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I'm Gabe Neitzel along with Amber Wilson. Very eclectic group here, Amber. Mm-hmm. That's just what Freddie and Harry are. They've got all the